0: injuries after a Cork City assault. It happened on the north side of the city at Baker's Road in Gronabrohar. A man has been treated in hospital this morning for what are being described as serious injuries following a violent assault on the north side of the city in the early hours of this morning. Gardaí and National Ambulance Services rushed to the scene in Gronabrohar after getting reports of what a spokesperson for the Gardaí said was an alleged assault. They found a man in his 40s with serious injuries who was treated at the scene before being rushed to hospital. Thanks to Cork Bio. That's just a breaking story. Meanwhile, the rescue services were busy over the weekend. I believe the Crosshaven lifeboat had three, if not four calls, actually. Emergency services alerted when a 14-year-old boy who was in difficulty in the water off the Deepwater Kean Cove, the boy was rescued by a quick-acting Garda and is now safe. Gardaí and emergency services responded quickly following a 999 call reporting a young boy in difficulty in the water off the Deepwater Quay. It's where the liners berth in Cove, County Cork. Several officers raced to the scene while the Crosshaven lifeboat was deployed as the Coast Guard coordinated search and rescue operations. It's understood the Coast Guard helicopter stationed at Waterford Airport was placed on standby as emergency services descended on the quay, best known as the berthing point for visiting cruise ships. The water there reaches 26 metres in depth at the quay, at high tide, I guess, and the currents can be extremely powerful. It's a well-known hazardous location for anyone who enters the water there. So well done to all of the emergency services involved there. 4.5% of us, are less of us, are paying the telly bill compared to last year. Television licence fees have fallen even further. New figures have revealed they dropped 4.5% year on year. Just under 48 million euros generated from 299,373 sold in the first 5 months of this year. It's bad news for RTE, which depends on the 160 euro fee for funding. Some 768,000 licences were sold last year. It's down 3% on the same number in 2024. And it comes, I suppose, after sales fell by 13% after the RTE secret payments controversy came to light in an extended way. And that's making the inside page six of the Star and of the Sun. Sorry, I beg your pardon, of the Sun today. Now, there's a consultation plan, says the Echo, for 38,000 new homes. The public are invited to have their say on plans to rezone land in Cork County for 38,000 new homes. And of course, we need them. But at a special meeting of Cork County Council, councillors approved 29 alterations to the County Development Plan 2022-2028. The proposed variation seeks to substantially increase the county's capacity to deliver new homes by expanding the supply of residentially zoned land and strengthening the foundations for sustainable, balanced growth, says a council spokesperson. All this, of course, while Taoiseach and Minister for Finance Simon Harris lambasted local councils and saying the government will take over nationally if the councils can't get the finger out, more or less. But under the plans formulated in response to government guidelines, land in the county's main towns and villages that was previously zoned for industry or for open space will be rezoned to allow housing to be built there. And there are many towns and villages around the country with good infrastructure. Maybe it's local residents who say we don't have enough, but that seems to be at least a positive looking step in what is now in a housing emergency, not just a housing crisis. So they're prepared to change the county development plan for that. But it's with great disappointment that Boxed have announced that they must close their Middleton location due to a planning concern. This is a very popular outlet. I visit the one on the Straight Road many times. It's a very, very efficient service. But their closure will be effective from today, the 15th of June. This is Boxed in Middleton. You know it as the kind of built out of container style yellow drive through. You order at one window and pay and you pick it up at the second window. Very much like a standard takeaway, but it looks as though it can be lifted maybe on a crane and taken away. So it's not a permanent building. But this is not a decision we've taken lightly, Box said, nor is it one we want to make. Importantly, this closure is not due to a lack of support. The business has been a fully viable and incredibly well-received one by the people of Middleton, clearly demonstrating the need for facilities such as ours within the town. While the current economic climate presents challenges, challenges for many businesses. Having to close a successful one is particularly difficult. So that's Boxed closing in Middleton as of today. Now, in a restaurant, and I won't name it, there's a big sign up at the tills saying kids' meals are for children, 12 and under. Adults ordering kids' meals will be charged regular price. Now, I'm not going to name the restaurant, but it brought me back to watching The Afterlife with Ricky Gervais, or is it just called Afterlife? Ricky Gervais, when he went into a restaurant with a child and tried to order two kids' meals. Here it is.
1: What can I get for you?
2: We're both having the fish fingers and beans, please.
1: That's only on the children's menu, I'm afraid.
2: Yeah, I'm not very hungry.
1: I can't let you order that.
2: What do you mean?
1: It's for children.
2: I can eat what children eat, can't I?
1: Yeah, but it's only $4.99.
2: Yeah, I know, because it's a smaller portion. I'm paying child's prices, but I'm getting a children's portion.
1: Yeah, but we made it cheaper because it's for kids.
2: I know, because they're smaller, and it's smaller because they're smaller. It's not a concession, it's not because they're unemployed, is it? And also, an adult's paying, so...
1: It's the rules.
2: Is it?
1: Yeah.
2: Right. Well, he'll have fish fingers and beans twice.
1: No, but you're just going to eat one of them, aren't you?
2: No.
1: So what are you ordering then?
2: As I say, I'm not very hungry, so I'll just get a coffee.
0: And then picks up the fish fingers, drags them across the beans, takes a whole handful of the mess and stuffs it into his mouth. It's Ricky Gervais from Afterlife. Now, Steven Spielberg, very famous man, probably the most famous director of all time now, says that all the evidence points to aliens having visited Earth. He believes aliens have been here before. The Hollywood director, whose homage to extraterrestrial life, Disclosure Day, was released in cinemas last week, said all the available evidence pointed to aliens having been on this planet. Now, of course, he said Close Encounters of the Third Kind. He made E.T. He also did War of the Worlds. But his latest film centers on a conspiracy that government agencies are hiding the knowledge of alien life from the public. He told CBS News, quote, based on the circumstantial evidence of everything that I've gathered throughout my whole life, everybody I've listened to and every documentary I've ever watched and all the testimonies in Congress that I've heard, I absolutely think that they have been here and that they are here. So says Steven Spielberg. And in The Independent, directly across from that, Steven Spielberg pictures in the middle of the two articles, is a very tragic story. A 21-year-old woman, I believe to be a model, fell to her death from a bridge in Brazil after bungee jump staff allegedly threw her over the edge without attaching her bungee rope. Maria Eduarda Rodriguez de Freitas was killed at the Ponte do Esqueleto, an abandoned railway bridge in Limeira in Sao Paulo, in front of absolutely horrified witnesses. Workers had launched her from the 40-metre drop in a Superman pose, but footage of the moments before the fall showed two members of staff carrying her horizontally by her arms and legs towards the edge, apparently unaware that her harness had not been connected to the main rope. As she was released, voices could be heard shouting, "The rope, people, the rope!" But the camera then panned to show the safety line still lying on the platform as Miss Rodriguez de Freitas fell to the ground and was killed. Firefighters and paramedics were called, but she was pronounced dead at the scene from multiple injuries. It's kind of bungee jumping 101, isn't it? Attach the rope. Now, Cork City Council have spent $43 million on buying of 140 new homes. The Echo's reporting on page 5 that the Cork City Council has spent almost $43 million on buying 140 houses through Part 5 schemes in the last 5 years, but the amount of houses bought last year was down by 47%. More of that in the Echo on page 5. And to the Mirror, we'll have heard we're going to have an unsettled week weather-wise, but it looks like the heat could be back on. Ireland could be facing into another heat wave after weather experts said temperatures could be soaring to 30 degrees centigrade by the end of the month. The country saw unprecedented heat last month as the record for the hottest day in May was broken by more than 2 degrees, with 30.5 degrees recorded at Shannon Airport. So it isn't coming quickly. But Alan O'Reilly from Carlow Weather said that the last few weather model updates have shown a blast of very warm air moving upwards. This far out, it's very uncertain.

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1: And a very good morning from the Neil Prendeville Show, brought to you by Elevate Credit Union. 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Now, we're going to let the people have their say, but we mentioned an Examiner article last Friday by Stephanie Park that if the school calendar no longer reflects the realities of modern family life, then why does it still exist in its current form? And who exactly is responsible for reviewing it? The Leaving Cert finishing, school corridors emptying, parents around the country quietly realizing they've just become even more responsible for an entire summer of no school and life enrichment for the kids. But at what point do we stop and check whether the system we've inherited still makes sense? So we're talking about summer holidays, daylight saving time, and I know these have been discussed very heavily, but perhaps that suggests something else entirely. Either nobody's listening or nobody knows who's supposed to be listening. Who exactly decides these things on the length of the summer school holidays? And do parents think they're too young, they're too short, or too long? Well, we had a big response on online.

0: But Seamus went to ask the people of Cork, do they think that school holidays are too long or too short?
1: The school summer holidays, are they too long for two-parent working families?
2: I suppose they are. I suppose the people are paying for childcare. I suppose they are, aren't they?
3: Yes, there's childcare, there's everything involved, and there's grandparents involved, which I'm part of. So.
1: And summer camps?
3: Summer camps are very expensive.
1: Yeah.
3: Absolutely, very expensive. I think they are, Emma.
1: Then in secondary school, you have teens kind of hanging around for the 3 months because they're out of the camp.
3: They do when they can't get work. I was listening to that programme, actually, on Red FM last week about the 16 and 17-year-olds that can't get, you know, they can't get any work or... paid few, you know, anything like that. So, just tough on families.
1: Do you think it's something the government should be looking at, setting up a committee on school holidays? Because I know our neighbours across the pond, their holidays are about 6 weeks.
3: They are. My son is over in Southampton, and like that now, their holidays are not starting until July, late July. That's what they're not. So, you have to think of the kids too.
4: We have two children, teenagers now. And we both have always worked while they've been in school, and we've never found the summer holidays for too long. Children need them as well.
1: I know, but like when you factor in, I suppose, childcare and then trying to manage who's off, when they're off.
4: Personally, we've never found that to be a problem, and I think children enjoy being off as well, and they also need that downtime.
1: Because like we're looking at across the pond where they've, I think it was 6 to 9 weeks off.
5: Yeah.
1: And we're off from June.
4: Yeah.
5: Yeah, but they get more, they... at other times of the year, then we don't.
4: Yeah.
1: Okay, so it balances out, is what you're saying.
4: They have other holidays throughout the school year, that we wouldn't have here.
1: Okay.
4: You know?
1: But I suppose you, as being a teacher, you're looking forward to the break.
4: Well, I'm looking at it from both sides. I can see, I'm looking at it from the teacher's perspective and from a parent's perspective.
1: Yeah.
4: And I do think teachers need that downtime as well, because despite what a lot of people think, that, you know, we've a lot of holidays, we do work really, really hard throughout the year.
1: It's a tough job, and especially in secondary, I would assume, that can be challenging.
4: When the 26th of June comes along, we'll all be very grateful, but so will the children, because they need it as well.
1: Yeah.
6: If you're working, do you have to work? You know, there's a lot of people...
1: Well, I suppose a mortgage now and
6: there's
1: feeding
6: a big
1: the family.
6: Difference, yeah. There's a big difference now between long ago and now. Because long ago, it was just the father worked or the husband, whichever. And the wife minded the kids staying at home.
7: Yeah.
6: I think that's very important, but it's very hard now because when the couple get married now, they want everything.
1: Yeah.
6: They want the house finished, the whole house furnished.
1: Yeah.
6: They have two cars. It's a big choice.
1: So you think it's our own fault? We've created this monster, is it?
6: I wouldn't think it's their own fault, but I think if they stop and thought,
1: what their priorities are.
6: Yeah. Definitely what their priorities
1: are. And do you think it was better when there was the mother at home and the father out working?
6: Well, for children, I thought it was. To be honest with you, that's me then. I'm old-fashioned, so.
1: But then again, back in those days, you were told...
6: It was different.
1: You were kicked out and told, don't come back till the streetlights come on.
6: Yeah.
1: You can't do that now.
6: No. And they're in everything. All the children are. They're all in... Yes. Some kind of it doesn't stop at the school, because they have them in music, they have them playing hurling, they have them doing this. It's all money, isn't it?
1: It is.
6: And I mean, the kids aren't at home because they are having in everything.
1: Yeah.
6: Very hard.
8: There's no solution to it. Maybe if the country was more people friendly, one parent may be able to stay at home and you might be able to share the burden that way, switch around, I don't know.
1: What do you mean, people friendly?
8: Not taxing them to debt, killing them for car insurance, killing them for diesel, killing them for mortgages, cost of living is too high, it's crazy. And wages don't reflect that, look.
0: And that is the people of Cork talking to Seamus about the need or lack of need for long or short summer holidays for the children. Celine says no, they need that break. It's good for kids to relax at home. Orla says children need downtime. Agreeing with Celine, it's very difficult for working parents who have 4 weeks leave per annum. So maybe if more employers would employ students during the holidays, she says, I know not all jobs can be covered by students, but more people could use parental leave if they can afford to do it. And Michelle says, as a working parent, they deserve to be able to have time to play and have freedom before life takes over. Brian says, it's called family planning. This is no surprise to anyone with children. People who feel upset are just not prepared. It's all about good planning. Shirley's on line one. Hi, Shirley.
7: Morning, Mick. How are you?
0: I'm good. You're a mom of three and you work full time.
7: Yeah,
0: okay.
7: I do.
0: How do you get through the summer?
7: Well, I suppose it's a little bit easier now because they're teenagers, but I think when they were smaller, it was just like that, planning ahead and making sure that there was activities or there might be a camp here or there, or, you know, linking up with other moms and kids their age to do play dates, and kind of depending on the grandparents a bit. But I'm in complete agreement, like, that I think the holidays are, they shouldn't be touched, they shouldn't be shortened. I think, you know, kids going to school from 8:45 until 2:30, that's like a part-time job, 5 days a week.
0: Okay.
7: You know, that's like working a part-time job. They're doing those hours every day and then potentially coming home and having, for smaller kids, maybe 20 minutes or half an hour of homework on top of it. And then for older kids, maybe up to an hour of homework that you're expecting them to keep going when they come home. So I actually really think they need just the freedom and the time and the break away from that routine. And I think, you know, as the teacher was saying there a minute ago on air, you know, the kids get tired towards the end of the school year. They really run out of road, like, and they need that downtime with, you know, not getting up, not having that, being expected to concentrate and sit still for 6 hours a day.
0: I remember growing up, the summers went in a flash. We were just out enjoying ourselves. Much simpler life, of course, without the devices and all that kind of thing. You know, we'd either be messing on the water, messing with a football, building steerinas, as they call them in Cork City. We used to call them coaches. You know, just getting up to general, not mischief, but generally creatively enjoying ourselves. It's different now with the predominance of two-parent working families, especially for those with younger children, to keep them minded and safe and occupied during the summer when you don't have that much holidays yourself.
7: Yeah, well, I mean, as I say now, I think most parents are okay with it because they plan ahead for it, and most parents will take 2 weeks off within those 8 weeks. So you're kind of juggling a 6 week time period. And I think if you can afford it and take a bit of parental leave, it's great. But for a lot of families, you can't. So maybe you're booking in a soccer camp, or you're booking in, you know, years ago, there used to be the play schemes, where you'd go to the play scheme for the summer in the mornings or whatever. Like, you kind of just have to try and fill the days like that and fill the weeks and book in different activities. And it is a juggle, but I think I see actually in the summer, it's the only time maybe where we do get a bit of weather that they are all out playing. I see the small kids out around us now. They're out playing all the time, and they start to see the summer as well as a time away from the devices. Like, the winter is long and dark and they are inside and they inevitably end up on devices. But I think they're all quite willing to ditch the devices when the sun comes out and the weather gets better and the evenings are longer.
0: Okay, is the cost of camps very expensive now?
7: Yeah, I mean, it is, but again, I think if you have no option, you're kind of probably planning for that through the year as well, and knowing that you're going to have to book maybe a GAA camp or a basketball camp. Or, and look, what I will say is a lot of communities around, I know we would have it where we live, like the local clubs, like, would be running fun days and little camps that there's really no cost involved. Or they might run, the volunteers would run maybe a 3v3 basketball tournament for the day, and all the kids would go along. And some days you might have to throw in €2 or €3 into a pot, you know, to kind of cover the cost of the hall or whatever. But for the most part, I think in communities there's an awful lot of that spirit where they're kind of like, we'll run a day for the kids, or we'll run things here and there, you know.
0: Yeah. You have two older girls, two older student girls, and one younger boy. Now, he's too young to work, but the two girls have part-time jobs. So in that case, if you're working and they're working, who's minding the young fella?
7: Well, he's 15, so he's at home during the day, and his dad would be around during the day as well. But he is left now because, as you can imagine, a 15-year-old boy now is looking Revolut requests 24/7, €5 here, €10 there. So he's not inclined to get out of the bed before 12 o'clock, so he's left a list every morning when I'm leaving, and I'm saying, if you want your 5-year-olds a day or your 10-year-olds here or there, the list has to be done. So it's kind of keeps him going, and then he's out with his friends in the afternoon, so he's well occupied now because he's all his jobs and chores to be doing to earn the Revolut requests, you know.
0: That's good training as well. But so the requests for money go up once the school stops, is it?
7: Definitely, because he's hanging around, they're going to the shop, like things that they wouldn't have time to do when they're in school. He wouldn't be going to the shop or going, you know, down along the town for an ice cream or whatever. So, yeah, the money requests definitely increase when school is off.
0: Okay, somebody just texted in, he will make a great husband someday. She has him well trained.
7: I hope so.
0: You know something? if it was a girl, not a boy, who has making the money requests, and somebody texted in, she'll make a great wife someday, doing all the housework. They would be furore.
7: Well, the laugh in my house is that, like, he would often say, like, you never ask the girls to do these jobs. You never ask the girls to do it. I said, they're out. They're working. So the last thing I'm going to ask them when they come in the door is to do more work. So you've to earn your keep. They're out there making money. They're not costing me anything.
0: We're edging on to the very difficult subject now of I'm not asking you specifically, but do parents collect money from their children for their keep when they're working to sort of train them in that level as well? That bills will be coming, bills will be a part of your life, and it costs to live.
7: Well, I think it's just once they have a job, you have to start straight away to teach them to manage the money. But the rule in our house always is the things you need, we'll pay for. The things you want, you pay for.
0: Say that again.
7: So the things you need, we'll pay for. The things you want, you pay for.
0: That's very good.
7: So if you want the new iPhone, you're paying for that because you have a phone in your hand and the phone is fine. But if you need shoes, we're buying them.
0: What if he needs a new iPhone?
7: Well, then we'll discuss that. That's a negotiation that we're always open to. But, like, it, you know, if you drop your phone and you smash it, that's, you know, these things happen. But I do think, like, from the minute that they started working, you know, they set up a direct debit for the credit union, because we were trying to tell them, like, you know, you'll have car insurance to pay for when you're old enough to drive, or you'll have maybe a car to buy, or a car to tax, or keep on the road, or you want to go on a holiday, you need the new iPhone. So, like, you have to be kind of responsible with your income. It's not just for spending.
0: And should that money management be taught exclusively at home, or should it be taught both at home and in school?
7: I think there's an argument for both, because I think sometimes, you know, they're studying economics or they're studying business, they're doing business studies, but they're not really being taught. They're being taught about spreadsheets, but not about managing their own money in their pockets, you know what I mean? So there's probably an argument for both, but I think it has to start at home.
0: Okay, so everything's a lot more structured now. Of course, children are dropped everywhere for safety reasons. You know, back in the day, we'd cycle anywhere we needed to go or whatever. Another texter has said, the absolute fear and depression when you see the uniforms appear once again in Dunn's.
7: I know, should they appear before the schools are even out? They're probably out already. The back-to-school signs are probably up. But you see, I think as well, because the cost of sending a child back to school is so high that people probably have to be starting to think of these things and pick them up through the summer instead of waiting until the end of August and laying out an awful lot of money.
0: And that's money management as well from the parents' perspective.
7: Well, I mean, if you're sending two kids or three kids or four kids back to school, it's costly exercise, you know, because it's not, you know, you're buying multiple shirts. You're buying the core uniform, but you're buying multiple shirts or t-shirts. You might have a tracksuit to buy. You have school shoes, and then you've runners. You know, you've the bag, and then you may have books or a book rental scheme, or, you know, whatever fees you have to pay to the school. But
0: are there still voluntary contributions in that regard?
7: Well, it wasn't voluntary contribution in our schools, as far as I remember. It was just, like, you know, maybe a €75 fee, and that covered, you know, in the primary school, I think that covered, like, all the photocopying and all the stationery and stuff like that before the free stationery came in. But it wasn't much. But I suppose if you're sending three kids back and you're looking at over €200, that is a lot.
0: Yep. I understand. You know? Thanks, Shirley. Very good to chat to you. But you don't think the school holidays are too long?
7: I absolutely don't.
0: What's your opinion on daylight savings? Should we give up that old archaic practice, or do you like the longer nights in the summer?
7: I love the longer nights in the summer. Yeah, I don't mind daylight savings, but, I mean, I know that some people hate it, but I don't mind. I love the long evenings in the summer.
0: A majority of Europeans, by the way, in a recent survey, majority of Europeans would abolish it. But some people do tend to like it. It can make for very, very dark mornings, though, and evenings in both in morning and evening in the wintertime. Anyway, Shirley, thank you. We'll take some comments and back to our phone lines and to Sarah in a moment. Thanks, Shirley.
7: Thanks, Nick.
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2: 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And there's another round of winning words at 8:15. Cork's Breakfast Show. 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
1: And the holidays are too long. There's not enough holidays. What side of the fence are you on? Thanks for holding, Sarah. Welcome to the program. You think they're too long?
2: Hi, Mick. How are you? Look, Mick, you know what? It's for and against, and it's just very hard for some parents, I think, you know, because you're trying to kind of do things with them and, you know, use their time off as much as they can. Every school teacher and all the kids, they all deserve a holiday. They all deserve summertime and the few weeks off. But sometimes they can just go over that little bit that I think, I feel, for mine anyway, it's just that little bit too long because the boredom kicks in and then, you know, the kind of routine and then, you know, having the balance of their friends and, you know, and the kind of my youngest little boy, I know in particular, he loves going to school in the mornings and, you know, not having that for the 8 weeks. It's hard to kind of navigate it and tell them, you know, school is not on and then you're getting them back into a routine in September and then that doesn't kind of kick in till nearly Christmas time, you know, till you're getting them back up the early mornings and getting them around to it. But, you know, it's hard all around, I think, for all parents in the summertime.
1: I'd say your boy is in the minority there as a youngster who loves going to school. Is it being with friends? Is it the structure?
2: Yeah.
1: He likes the, you know, the regular schedule.
2: The company and the schedule and the routine. And then it's just nothing. It goes from just literally being in school, end of year, finish up on the Friday of the end of June, and then nothing. You know, and it's just, it's hard. And especially, I think it's hard as well for kids with additional needs. It can be even harder. And like, you're trying to then get camps or put them into camps that may suit them, some may not suit them. And then you're trying to secure camps and then the cost of camps that are gone crazy. It's just, you know, it's hard. It's hard all around, I think, for parents.
1: Okay, so your youngest boy, who does love going to school, has additional needs and it kind of knocks him out of his routine, is it?
2: Absolutely, it does. It does. And like that, trying to tell him or explain to him and then having those long few weeks of not having that kind of routine or having his friends or doing it because they like routine and they like doing the same thing and like to see their friends and like going into school and stuff and then not to have anything of it, it can just throw kids a lot and kind of like put them out of sorts and then you're trying to get them back into the routine again come September and then that takes a bit of work to get them back into the kind of structure routine again and that could go on to nearly
1: even if there was some sort of structured schooling, your son would probably be still in the minority, would be, in, if he's in a class with filled with students that have additional needs. Would they all suffer this way, do you think? Or would some of them benefit from having a full school year?
2: Like I only talk about my own kids and obviously just, you know, to relate to them, but I would imagine that kids with kind of additional needs would be the very same, you know, and it's very hard for them to adapt to having something full on Monday to Friday for weeks on end for the school year, school curriculum year, and then have nothing, you know. But like that, I wouldn't condone, you know, means kids, you know, like teachers and stuff. And look, every child's teacher needs breaks, and you know, but I just think that little 7 to 8 weeks is a little bit, it's on the longer side.
1: Aren't the schools going back earlier now than they used to in our day?
2: I think secondary,
1: we were 7th or 8th of September kind of thing. Now it's like 23rd of August or something.
2: Yeah, well, look, I think the secondaries do, but that's only because they finish up earlier in the likes of May. But the primaries are working right through to kind of, I think, around the end of June. But they're back, I think it's the last week of August, but you're still getting that 7 weeks in total, you know, nearly into your 8th week. It's a long time. Mm-hmm. A long time for small kids as well. You know, not having that kind of familiarity, the routine, structure, the friends, you know, they do miss it. You know, there's only so much parents can do with them at home and you can kind of bring them to a river and do all the summer stuff during the day and weeks, but eventually it cracks down. They do miss their pals, they do miss the friends, they do miss the kind of routine of things.
1: So for those children with special needs, you would be thinking that 5 to 6 weeks would be enough and would help them if they were back with a structure after maybe 6 weeks.
2: So, because it's not as hard then for parents on the other side and teachers to kind of do the transition again for September and, you know, break them in again and getting used to the routine, because like I know even just from my own personal experience, it takes me September nearly right through to Christmas again for my son to get used to kind of school again.
1: Because he needs to settle back into the routine, is it?
2: Yeah.
1: How difficult is it for parents of children with additional needs to even contemplate both having full-time jobs?
2: Well, sorry, speaking for myself, Mick, I don't have a full-time job. I had to give up full-time work. It's not an option. Mm-hmm. It's just not an option. It just can't be done. You cannot work, I think, for myself anyway, again, speaking for myself, work full-time with kids, and then if you had kids with additional needs, it's just so hard. Mm-hmm. It really is. Yeah.
1: Okay.
2: You know, and it's really hard to get along done and navigate it.
1: You're a mom of three. Are the other two of help to you?
2: Oh, yeah. Yeah. Mm-hmm. You know, but it's just, as I said, like, I suppose with parents, you know, and I suppose if you have them at different ages and different levels and, you know, like, only just my youngest fella has additional needs, but like that, it's just, I suppose, and then if your other kids are at different ages, you're at different stages of all their lives, you know, and you're trying to do everything and you're trying to do it all for them and make it all work. And
1: yeah, no child's needs are the same. No family's needs are the same. We're all passing through some at different stages of the journey than others. But thanks for your input today, Sarah. Appreciate
2: it. No problem.
1: Best of luck for the rest of the summer.
2: Thank you.
1: Cheers. Thank you. Nora says childcare isn't the issue. Work is the issue. The cost of living is the issue. Raising your children is not the issue. It's a blessing. Jody says, let them enjoy their time off. They won't be kids for long. And then when they become adults, they'll get 21 days off if they're lucky. So let the kids be kids. Donna said, they're not long enough. The kids need the rest. They need fun. And after Christmas, in the dark and cold, another few days off wouldn't go amiss. And Evelyn says, kids are not kids for long. Please stop trying to rush this time. Enjoy it. You will never get it back. And there are more, which I'll come to later in the programme. Some text from last week that we didn't get to, it being very busy on a Friday when we had music in and everything, of course, on the Friday. And on Apple has a massive presence in Austin, Texas. I was there. Mick needs to do more analysis. I had a throwaway comment, I think, about Apple having two HQ in the world, one in Cupertino, California, and one in Holly Hill in Cork. I'm fully aware that Apple have other corporate sites and bases around the world. I know there's one in London. I know there's one in Hyderabad in India, or is it Pakistan? So the Hyderabad, I know it is anyway. I know the Austin campus exists. So I think it's actually employing more people than the Cork one. There's a European hub as well in Munich. There's one in Seattle, Los Angeles, and San Diego. Apple all over the world. I was just saying that their European regional HQ is in Cork, and essentially their head office, their global HQ, is in Cupertino, California. Sorry if I didn't mention other ones like Austin, Texas. On prisons, one strange anomaly is that we're building more prison places to accommodate our own people who may be forced into criminality just to live in Ireland with the cost of living. Yet no one will talk about or ask why a third of prison inmates are non-national and from outside the EEC. So why is our government allowing more and more into our country? That is a text from last week. And I just want to finish the hour with an email from a disappointed Cork listener. I'm disappointed with the Cork City Marathon ballot system. And the email goes like this. Hi Mick, I hope you're keeping well. I am an avid runner who has taken part in the Cork City Marathon events over the years. I wanted to get in touch after hearing about the move to a ballot system for 2027. To be honest, I was disappointed by the announcement. Like many runners, one of the things I always loved about Cork was that if you were organised and committed, you had a fair chance of getting a place. The move to a ballot now means that people who have supported the event year after year could potentially miss out altogether. I completely understand that demand has grown enormously and that managing entries is becoming more challenging. However, I do feel there should be some additional recognition for those who have consistently supported the event, whether that's previous participants, Athletics Ireland members, running club members, or volunteers who help make race day possible. Running clubs in particular play such an important role in the running community. They provide coaching, encouragement, support and a pathway into the sport for people of all ages and abilities. Many of the same clubs and runners who support the marathon every year through volunteering and stewarding are now facing the possibility of not being able to partake themselves. I know no system will please everybody, but perhaps a dedicated allocation for Athletics Ireland, affiliated club members, long-term participants or volunteers could be considered in future years. Cork City Marathon's fantastic event and one that many of us are incredibly proud of. My feedback comes from a place of wanting to see it continue to grow while also recognising the loyal running community that has helped to build it into what it is today. Many thanks for taking the time to read this, and that is from Helena. News at 10 is next.
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4: The body is that of a 35-year-old. 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Broken femur and tibia, right leg. 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
2: And you can get involved in Neil Prendeville Show with Elevate Credit Union, 0818 104 106 by phone or 086 8104 106 by text. Now, we've got an email from Helena who says she's disappointed with the Cork City Marathon's decision to move to a ballot system for 2027. I'm going to have Eamon Hayes on the line. He's the Cork City Marathon race director in a few minutes' time. But first of all, you're quite the runner, Rory.
3: Well, I was once upon a time before I stopped running.
2: Did you do marathons in Cork?
3: Yeah, I've run the Cork City Marathon, I've run the Dublin Marathon, and there's nothing beats the Cork City Marathon, just that buzz of...
2: I thought you said you won, but you said no. I've run.
3: I wouldn't even call it running, would have called it like, you know, walking with a jogging motion, but I finished anyway. Nothing beats Cork, the atmosphere, the finish line, just being able to run around Cork City is just absolutely incredible. It's a very, very, very special.
2: And you get to run under the river as well.
3: Yeah, under the tunnel, which is quite a hard part of the race, which people don't appreciate, because when you're driving it, you don't notice how steep it is.
2: Yeah, there's a huge impetus towards health in the younger generation. You see that in the alcohol consumption figures, which are dipping drastically as people now turn to gyms and fitness and all that. Was it kind of a foregone conclusion then that an event so popular as the Cork City Marathon would eventually become the victim of its own success, as it were?
3: Well, there's been an explosion in the popularity of running in Ireland and across the world, even just in the last couple of years. Like, races have gotten busier and busier, and that means that they become harder to marshal properly, to steward properly, and everything has to be above board and everything has to be done properly and correctly. The Cork City Marathon going to a ballot, I admit I was a little bit surprised by it. You can kind of see their lodging in it. They need to get a fixed number idea of numbers for next year so they can start planning for it, maybe even start looking to increase the capacity of the event next year. I know, like, this year again there was just huge numbers around the marathon and the 10k and the half marathon, and that is down to the fantastic work that has been done by Eamon Hayes, who's coming on in a minute, and his team at Cork City Council. Since they've taken charge of the marathon the last couple of years, the improvements that they've made in the marathon from 2023 until now has been absolutely sensational. They've transformed the race. It's absolutely fantastic. So going to a ballot system, well, yeah, look, you can say it's disappointing, but look, it's not a price gouge or anything like that. It's a €5 to enter, and if you win a place in the marathon, you'll get that fiver taken off your entry fee. If you don't get a place in your chosen race, it's going to be refunded to you. It's just an extra step. I
2: assume that's non-transferable and can't be touted, right?
3: Yeah, it's non-transferable. Well, yeah, you can transfer your number in the official race window up until a certain point. So if you enter and you can't race by this time next year, you can just transfer to someone else in the allotted window. Don't?
2: Okay, Eamon Hayes is listening there, and I'm sure he's dying to come on. But thank you for that very considered opinion, and for bringing your experience. Your great experience of sport.
3: Thanks, Mo.
2: Once again, to bear. Thanks, Rory. Let's go to Eamon Hayes now. He's the Cork City Marathon race director. Morning, Eamon.
4: Morning, how are you?
2: Good. Am I correct to say you're a victim of your own success?
4: Yeah, Alex, look, that'd be definitely one way of putting it, I suppose. If you look back at when we took over the event in January 2024, I remember looking at the amount of tickets that were sold at that stage, and we were kind of worried as to, you know, how are we going to, you know, get to the number of tickets that we needed to. And then it just kind of kicked on from there. We had a successful race in 2024. And in 2025, it sold out at the end of February, if memory serves correct. And then we had about maybe 3,000 on the waiting list. Last year then it sold out, I think it was the first week in November, and then there was 9,000 on the waiting list after that. So if you can see, there was 9,000 people that didn't know it was going to sell out, in other words, you know. So now those 9,000 people are in the mix, and I suppose the reason that we put on the ballot again, look, with a successful event this year, the reason that we've put on the ballot is just to give that extra layer of protection to people that ran it in 2026. And also club runners. So club runners in Cork, like, if you look at the clubs, they're putting in huge effort behind the scenes into the race, marshalling, stewarding the race and that, you know. So we just don't want, I suppose, people to be caught out by the potential of an early sellout. Or look, if you might have people on that are away on holidays for a couple of days or whatever. So like, we were projecting that this may sell out if we just left it open, that it could sell out over a couple of days, and then you're just, you know, in trouble. So this is just a way of being able to plan it, and also looking at the three races and seeing, you know, the true story as to which race people are trying to get into, and maybe able to add extra entries into a particular race or adjust the race number. So it just gives us that extra layer of, you know, protection, and to be able to plan the event better.
2: Okay, the worry that our emailer Helena had was that she's been taking part in the marathon for years and just felt that possibly this introduction would mean that loyal runners who've supported the event year after year could now possibly miss out. But what you're kind of inferring there is that there will be weighted consideration given to those who've taken part before.
4: Exactly, look, and that's what we're doing. Rather than it being a first come, first serve, so you just take, look, something I got caught out myself there the other day, the Katie Taylor tickets, they went on sale, pre-sale on Wednesday, and I got called away to a meeting, so I missed that one. Then Friday, I'm trying to get in, and it says those, but I had been to, you know, maybe three or four fights previously. So that's kind of the same thing that we're trying to do here, is to try to protect, I suppose, our loyal customers and also the club runners as well, you know.
2: Yeah, Katie was here with us last Monday morning doing a bit of a tour to sell tickets. I say there was no need at the end of the day. What's your optimum number of runners for the race? And can you tell me, because I don't know, are the three events kind of run together, or is there an opportunity maybe for filling numbers in each three events separately and starting them at different times or whatever?
4: Yeah, so they're started at three different times on the same morning at the moment, right? So our capacity was 12,300 last year over the three of them. We're looking to increase that capacity again next year, and I suppose the ballot will inform us as to, you know, which race you know that we can put those into. My own preference would be that we build the marathon, but let's see if the demand is there for that one, but we'd be able to work off of actual facts, which is, you know, that'd be really helpful for us, you know.
2: Okay, what's the overriding need for the ballot? Is it to ensure health and safety? Is it to ensure that you can steward it properly, that there's enough water stations? Or is it to make sure that whatever traffic obstructions are needed for the race can be in and out and you know, discommode travellers and drivers less?
4: Yeah, so the need to cap the entries it's all those things really that you said, but I suppose predominantly our medical response, you know, so we need to be able to respond correctly to the number of runners we have, but also then there's the traffic routes, the ambulance routes, the amount of people that we can fit in particular parts of the course, the amount of people that we can fit at registration, the amount of stewards that we need. And I suppose, like, it's, you know, important to us that everybody has an enjoyable day, you know, which I think, to be fair, you know, for the last couple of years since we've been organising this, I think people can see the difference on the day, you know. So this is just a natural step, and I understand this change, and, you know, I would just say to people, look, you know, nobody has not got in yet, do you know what I mean? So let the process play out, and, you know, we'll be as fair as we possibly can, you know.
2: Okay, a leading question from the uninitiated myself. Have you enough interest for two marathons, one on a Saturday, maybe one on a Sunday, or on a bank holiday Monday, perhaps?
4: Like, I suppose as the event is building now, I suppose we will get to a point where it is possible to consider. And, you know, as you said earlier, we have three events on the one day at the moment, you know. So, depending, again, like, this ballot will inform us as to you know, what kind of real interest is there, because, you know, it might be a bit easier to join a waiting list than actually enter a ballot. So we'll see from this, you know, what the real interest is, and over the next year or two, certainly is on our agenda as to whether there's a possibility of having two separate days.
2: Okay, describe the ballot to me. What does that involve?
4: So you enter all your details as you would entering any race. Then there's a €5 fee for us, and then that's paid back to you if you're unsuccessful, and if you're successful, it comes off your overall fee then as well. You know,
2: how much is the overall fee?
4: So the 10K is €30, the half marathon is 60, and the full marathon is 85. So we've equalised the we used to have early boards, and you know, so used to go above that as well. So we kind of did a quick calculation as to the overall takings and divided it out. So this is the same price as it was. You know, we're getting the same money in as we got last year. And in fact, if you went back as far as 2023, the prices were a little bit more expensive than they are now. So we're trying to keep the prices the same, you know, without, we're not trying to...
2: Is it a not-for-profit, Eamon? Does the money go back into supporting clubs, yeah?
4: Yeah, exactly, yeah. So, like, we put money back into the Cork and Glades County Board, the BHA. And also, like, you would see if you were, you know, have been at our events there the last couple of years, you can see the money that we're putting back into the event. People are getting better, you know, running tops, but the big money's going to the health and safety, the medics and all that kind of stuff. So we're building the event safely. I suppose it has just taken off something fierce over the last couple of years, and we need to be kind of ahead of that the whole time. And that's why we've introduced the ballot, is to kind of just to be ahead of a potential. What we didn't want is it to sell out over a couple of days and people to miss out just because they were on holidays or they were, you know, didn't see it or whatever. You know?
2: Okay, I've got dozens of opinions to read out here. Eamon, are you okay for a couple of minutes to stay with us?
4: Yeah, no problem.
2: Yeah, I'd like you to listen to these and maybe have your closing comment at the end, all right? I'm disappointed by the move to a ballot system. I have run the event for several years and now I could miss out. I'd like to see Athletics Ireland members and club runners given some form of early access, as Aidan. Leila says, running clubs play a huge role in supporting, coaching and developing runners of all ages. I think affiliated club members should receive some recognition within the entry process. Kevin says, I've supported this event for years. Shouldn't runners who have entered multiple times have a better chance than someone applying for the first time? Chris says, I'd like more clarity on what it means when organisers say 2026 participants will be recognised within the ballot process. I've dozens more, but Lorna finds it really disappointing. Elaine says, one of the things I've always liked about Cork is that if you were organised and entered early, you had a good fair chance of getting in. I'm concerned about the move to a ballot. That's just a straw poll of about 50 messages that we have here. So people are worried. What would you say, Eamon Hayes, Cork City Marathon race director, to assuage any fears that people might have?
4: Yeah, so all of those people there are the people that we're trying to protect as much as we can. So the club runners and people that have done the event. So they will be priority on our ticketing. And, like, you know, for the events to run successfully into the future, like, we have to look after our club runners, because the club runners are the ones that are, and the clubs are the ones that are providing all the stewards and every, you know, they put a huge amount of work into the event. We recognise that, and I suppose people that would have dealt with us over the last 2 years, you know, they know that we do recognise that, and that we work closely with Athletics Ireland and the BHA, and, you know, people that have ran the event there in 2026, like, again.
2: Okay, so one final question, I guess. Will the ballot have, as part of your entry, as well as taking your fiver, will it have the option to checklist? Yes, I am a member of a running club. Yes, I've done the marathon this year, that year, that year. And that will give you that will give you the weighting, W-E-I-G-H-T-I-N-G, that you need to consider prioritising some members who have been loyal to the event, shall we say.
4: 100%. Yeah, and that's in us, yeah, exactly. That's built in, so that we'll be able to see then very quickly, you know, and people's the Ireland registration numbers verified, like, so,
2: okay.
4: You know.
2: Okay, good to talk to you. Eamon Hayes, Cork City Marathon Race Director. Thank you for coming on the Neil Prendeville Show. Cheers.
4: Thanks very much.
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1: 25 past 10, Monday morning, June 15th. And of course, it being Monday, it's time we mention the Old Mill Confectionery for our fabulous Monday Munchies. A bright start to the week for some lucky company. And by the way, if a company has been good to you, if you got good service from somebody, no matter what realm or, you know, level of expertise or trade or whatever, if you got good service from a company, don't feel shy about recommending them for the Monday Munchies. Because from Old Mill Confectionery, which has been with us in Cork, it's a veritable institution now for 40 years. Danny Buckley is the new owner there, and his team have brought back all of the old, well-loved recipes. So if you want a custom-designed fresh cream cake for every occasion, for a birthday, anniversary, an office celebration, or just because, you can also pop in and support them at their shop at the North Point Business Park to get your hands on all the very freshly made treats, or give them, find them in local shops around the city and county as well. On Instagram, at Old Mill Confectionery is where you'll find them. So what are we giving you today? Light and creamy eclairs, long jam donuts, 6-inch velvety chocolate fudge cake, which is a luxurious combination of soft spongy cake and rich dense fudge, as well as a party box of Cork's favourite cakes, including those eclairs and donuts, including velvety custard slices, chocolate slices, that deliciously moist tipsy cake, and of course, the Cork Stable, the Chester Cake or Donkey's Gudge. So text your name or the name of a company you'd like to recommend for whatever reason into 0868 104 106. 0868 104 106. And we will give away the Monday Munchies towards the end of the programme. Jennifer Horgan is an Irish Examiner writer and wrote a very interesting piece last Friday. Morning, Jennifer. Thanks for holding.
2: Morning, Mick. How are you?
1: I'm good. Now, you explored how our growing dependence on smartphones and social media is kind of chipping away at our inner lives. Can you make the distinction between our inner life and our outer life?
2: Yeah, so there's actually a term I found in a different article about our interior life, which I understand as, I suppose, like the stuff that's going on in our heads as we wander around the place. Our feelings, I don't know, like, is it our soul? That kind of, you know, whatever is sort of private to us. And it's different from our private lives, because that's, I think, to do with relationships. So that's like our family and our friends. Our interior life is solely our own, and it's unique to us.

0: And I think when we go online, I do it all the time anyway, particularly, you know, on particular sites, you kind of see something and then you have a question and you look up something and you look up something else, and you're kind of just constantly sort of outsourcing your thoughts and your feelings and your intelligence. And you don't get that kind of the freedom, I suppose, of your own thoughts. I remember there's a lovely line in a Kavanagh poem, the Oriental Streets of Thought, you know, that idea that you're just kind of in your own self and you're wondering and thinking and remembering and feeling. And I think maybe we're not valuing those inner lives as much as we should and as much as we did because we're being bombarded.
1: Yeah, do you know when I feel that people get that sort of meandering, thoughtful process, which is kind of been taken from us by the availability of content on phones? Yeah. You get it when you go to bed and start to try to get to sleep.
0: Oh, stop. Absolutely. But that's really negative, though, isn't it? That's a negative experience, I think, for me anyway, because it's often kind of anxious. You're thinking of things you haven't done or worries. I don't know, maybe you've nicer experiences before you go to sleep, but I'm kind of thinking of the more positive sort of meandering where, like, I walk a lot, and if I don't listen to something, it's amazing where my mind will go in the 40 minutes that I spend walking.
1: And do you log that mentally because you're writing about it?
0: I do. Because I write, I suppose I'm always looking for ideas, or I jot down a few things if something interesting comes to me. But like,
1: Jennifer, we're losing you. You're going in and out there. Could you maybe just move around somewhere, wherever you are, and maybe we'll get a better sort of a connection?
0: Sorry about that.
1: No problem.
0: Yeah, sorry. Is that better?
1: It seems to be. Well, let's see.
0: Yeah. I suppose whether or not what I'm thinking about is worthy of anything, it's me, you know? It's totally me. It's me generating the ideas, and it's my memories that are maybe coming back to me are, you know, whereas if I'm just online or jumping from site to site, I'm really gone, you know, I think, by the kind of asking, you know, thinking of a question, or, you know, I'm no more present than the next person who's probably following the same algorithm.
1: You for instance watched a reel of actor Kyle Chandler a few nights back and then found yourself going into literally a rabbit hole and a maze of rabbit warrens. Where did you come out the other end after looking at about 20 actors, I suppose?
0: Yeah, I came out just feeling a little bit empty, you know, like I found out some trivial facts about a book one of the actors had written, and, you know, but like it wasn't information I needed or really wanted. I was just in that kind of doom scroll that we all talk about, and, you know, it was the opposite of energizing, and it was the first thing I did in the morning as well. I mean this is not a good habit, I'm not proud of myself, but I want to get better at protecting my own inner life and valuing it, and I think we're getting very focused on the exterior, you know, and even in terms of looks, you know, and appearances, and it's kind of ballooning into something, to me, a little grotesque, you know, when we look at kind of the level of cosmetic surgery and all that kind of stuff, it's like, God, you know, is that solely what we're valuing now? And I think when you love someone and you're close to someone, you're kind of in love with their inner lives, you know, it's that unique person inside that you cherish, and we have to make sure that we're, you know, nurturing our own inner lives.
1: Because there's been a huge sea change, really, you know. And I hate always harping back in my day, but, you know, I'm of a certain age. And back in our day, you know, you either played with your friends, or if you wanted to be creative, you could go into a quiet room with a, you know, an art set, or you could do a little bit of writing, or you might have an essay to do for school. But you were thinking for yourself a lot more, I think, than the time now when, you know, we've realized that we just stuff a phone into the backpack of little Johnny or Mary going to school. And instead of excessive after-school activities, as you've written about, you know, they tend to be able to doom scroll. And in that, on those screens, they're finding entertainment. They're finding surreptitious material, which they shouldn't be looking at it. Sometimes they find validation, and oftentimes they find bullying. It's a world unto itself, isn't it?
0: It is, and I'm kind of appalled how we've allowed technology into phones, into schools, you know, because you know, it took off before schools adopted it, really. Like, you had kids on phones outside of schools, but at least in the classroom they were given a break, whereas now we've moved to technology in classrooms, so they're not really getting that freedom, I think, of thought and feeling that they once had. I'm a big fan. I mean, lots of young people will need technology, and that's absolutely right, you know, that's accessible. But most students, I think, are better off being given time off the screen. I think we're all kind of just catching up on something that got away with us. Like, it's just, it has gone too far. And I think as much time as we can all spend, and I mean, the thing is, we do focus on young people, but like, they learn by our example, and I'm certainly no role model. You know, I'm very aware of it. I try my best, but we're all addicted to our phones. Yeah. You know, well,
1: one final comment on old people, and on younger people, and we'll move on to the older generation then. Keir Starmer coming out today and saying that the UK will ban social media for under 16s is already in place in Australia. What are your thoughts on no social media for under 16s?
0: Yeah, I think I'm broadly in favour of it, you know. I think it needs to be accompanied with a whole lot of education as well around social media, digital literacy. Schools are doing good work on that, you know. They need to just remember that they need to be able to think critically. They need to check their sources. They need to be given all the tools to navigate the internet safely. All of that has to happen because we've left the cat out of the bag. So they have to be educated properly. But absolutely, you know, the longer we can keep them away from social media sites, the better. And we kind of need to lead by example.
1: Is it that kids need technology? They need to be au fait with the technological advances of the world, but they don't particularly need the trials and tribulations that can happen on social media until they're of age, as it were.
0: Absolutely. And I think we sort of had an attitude of, you know, oh, this is the way the world is going. We have to just adopt technology. It's the way the world is. But actually, we make our world, you know. We can actually stand firm and say, no, we need young people to have the basic skills of literacy, of writing at length. You know, we need to have all of that in place before they encounter the online world. I really love when they have accessibility to technology, and it can be used every so often. You know, they have to learn how to do certain things online. But by the students who need it because of particular learning difficulties or whatever, the majority of students don't, you know, most of the time.
1: Okay, let's move on to the older generation, okay? And the adults in the room, they all want the perfect house. They all want either the perfect face or the perfect body, or aspire to be getting better. But consuming that sort of stuff first thing in the morning or last thing at night can't be good for anyone.
0: No, it's terrible. It's terrible. But you know what's hard is we have to become aware of it first. And I think I've always been aware of it, but I'm trying to be kind of hyper aware of it now, that I'm going to notice when I'm being sold. Like, I'm 45 and I am bombarded with stuff about my body, about the menopause, about, you know, the juggle of being a woman, a working mother. It's constant. And that, you know, it infects us. So our inner voice becomes very dark and critical. And so we need to try and preserve that inner world of our own, you know, that is just for us.
1: Do you know what I'm getting nonstop for the last 6 weeks or so? And I wonder, are other males, you know, of a certain age getting the same? Nonstop, and I mean incessant nonstop. It is a Tai Chi chair workout.
0: Wow, okay.
1: I don't know.
0: Are you cracking?
1: Now that I've said it in the presence of my phone here on silent, watch how it will increase. I was talking to a family member about a legal issue a couple of nights back, and sure enough, first I opened Facebook and I said, I bet you there'll be offers for legal services, etc. Sure enough, the first three adverts were for people offering legal services in the area we were talking about. So they are listening.
0: It's horrible. It's very, very invasive, and it's strange, I think, that we don't have, you know, our defences up more. And I think hopefully we're figuring it out, aren't we? Slowly. Yeah. Do you know, I was at the David Gray gig on Saturday night, and it was incredible, the absence of phones.
1: Why was that? Was it a request not to bring them in, or?
0: I don't know. There was a QR code up earlier on in the concert that I didn't log into, and I was with my sister-in-law, and she was wondering, maybe did he put up a message, please try to not use your phone so much. Now, they did come out a little bit for the real big hitters, but for the vast majority of the concert, it was phoneless, and it was it was what made it, you know. You just had people holding their two hands up. It was gorgeous.
1: Yeah. So it's nice to have the phones when the artists ask for, you know, to light it up like stars. I know that Coldplay do that a lot. Can we get back to what's swamping other people? Apparently, another thing that's swamping women online is supplements. Apparently, all the women need everything, but they're all at a huge cost. I think on Facebook now you see the word sponsored coming up when it is an advert. So, you know, it's not just, it's going to have a please commit to buying something thing at the end.
0: Yeah, and have you seen that there's also like AI-generated images? So there's like, I'm a woman, I'm 65 years old, and this is how I look, you know, and she's completely ridiculous. And then underneath, it could say AI-generated model, you know, so in tiny lettering.
1: Do you ever watch TV advertising in America or on an American channel?
0: I don't.
1: It's all that. It's all that kind of thing.
0: Yeah.
1: You too can have a body like mine. Spend this much.
0: Yeah. No, I hope we were copping on, Nick, I think
1: we're getting more American in what we're getting here. So what's the lesson for people to learn from your considered experience? If you're a parent with a child who may or may not be on social media but is doing a lot of doom scrolling, or for the adults in the room, how can we look at more entertaining content and not stuff that's trying to sell us something all the time?
0: Well, I think firstly just valuing your own thoughts and ideas and remembering that, like, I think we need to get a little bit, like, when I say defense, you know, it's a kind of combat. Like, it's a little bit we're going to war, because AI is powerful, the internet is powerful, and we can't just hand over our power. Like, we are unique, wonderful creatures, I know it sounds, but we need to preserve that in ourselves and each other. So spending time with each other, you know, in any way we can, and I know it's hard because, you know, young people particularly, they just get trapped by it, but trying to get outside, be in nature, reading, but I know, you know, that might not be, but, you know, for people who don't enjoy reading audio books, you know, if you're walking, listening, because, you know, in a lot of fiction, you actually get into those interior worlds of other people as well, which is, you know, sparks your own. So I think the old kind of pastimes, the simple things, you know, I think they genuinely do bring us happiness and pleasure.
1: Yeah, I also get weekly screen time updates, and they can be very revealing as well.
0: Oh, yeah.
1: When you consider what you could be doing with that time, you know, it could be gardening or cooking or reading or walking. Would you be the type of person that would take your phone with you on a run or a walk?
0: So if I listen, if I'm listening to a podcast or something, or music, yes. But I do also make a point of walking and not listening on other occasions. Mm-hmm. I do love a podcast. I have to say, I love listening. I love radio. I love podcasts. I love human voices and listening to them. I don't think that's so bad, you know, compared to just scrolling. Yeah, but as you say, like, anything with our hands, like, I think, you know, we forgot, like, gardening, cooking, doing something, creating something in the world ourselves. I think we're beginning to figure out just how important that is to us.
1: Okay. And the interior life and the exterior life. So I think you'd advocate that people would make a distinction and try to feed one more than being dragged into the other.
0: I think that's what's happening to us online a lot. We're being drawn into the exterior world, and we're placing our value in how we look and how we look to other people. You know, do I look successful? Do I look beautiful? Do I look young? Do I look like I'm maximizing my life and my, you know, all that kind of stuff? And I don't think that ever really brings us happiness. Mm-hmm. I think the inner life, I suppose religion, you know, would have been the way we would have connected with the inner world in previous generations. And, you know, because a lot of us have lost faith, we've sort of thrown away the rest of the inner world along with it. But I think it's what kind of keeps us going, keeps us happy.
1: Okay. Good thoughts and comments. Yeah. Thanks a million. Jennifer Horgan, Irish Examiner writer. Great article last Friday, by the way. Hi. Thank you very much.
0: Thank you.
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1: It's 10:45. Good morning from the Neil Prendeville Show. Now, there's been a lot of talk recently about a proposed light rail system for Cork, and everybody is coming out in favour, well, mostly everybody, to say it's a great thing and we want it. But there have been some controversy with certain sports clubs, certain businesses, which would have to give up some of their property, some of their training grounds or playing fields or whatever, in order to facilitate the system. There seems to be a groundswell of support for the system, but it does involve taking bridges across the lower part of the river, south of the Keys, the north and south Keys, connecting them really. And joining us on the line is Captain Michael McCarthy. Good morning, Michael.
2: Good morning. How are you?
1: I'm good. Now, you're a man, and speaking from some experience here, and I'll get your opinion in a moment. Let's just give people your history first. You've been involved in the maritime industry and in Cork City, really, all your life. You're a master mariner. You're an ex-captain with Irish Shipping, a marine surveyor, former deputy harbour master in Cork and commercial manager for the port for 12 years until retiring in 2018. Former president of the Irish Institute of Master Mariners and former chairman of Cruise Europe. I think you had a lot to do with the volume of cruise tourism that's coming in to Cove at the moment. But you have some very strong feelings on these proposed bridges, which will effectively sterilise the city from commercial traffic, from yachting, and from even the proposed Portis Greenway ferry. What's your thoughts on it, Michael?
2: Well, look, it's first of all, I really welcome Lewis for Cork, and Cork can really do with it. I'm not objecting to Lewis, and I'm certainly not a NIMBY, and not in my backyard. The 150 years ago, Mick, our forefathers got it right. When they wanted to run a railway track across the city, they brought it up across the Clontarf Bridge, the Brian Boru Bridge, which at that time were opening bridges to allow ships in and out of the city. What the proposal here is, literally, as you drive up the quays, everybody knows the Odlum's building on the south side. They're literally putting a box across the river, a box section across the river, to run the Lewis across there onto Horgan's Quay and into the back of Kent Station. Again, why do that when there are alternative and far cheaper routes? I can't understand why they got it right 150 years ago and we're literally screwing up the maritime history, the maritime culture of Cork City forever. You will never again see any naval vessels. You certainly won't see any cruise ships, the smaller cruise ships, tall ships. We've had maritime festivals. You see a yacht up on the upper part of the river or the west side of the river, because literally this is a fixed bridge. To run a railway track across it, to run the railway from Blackrock across to the thing, and it just does not make any sense to me.
1: Okay, how would an opening bridge be cheaper?
2: An opening bridge, it doesn't even have to be a bridge there at all. I mean, why not run it across the current bridges or adjacent to the Clontarf and the Brian Boru Bridge? It's the more sensible route. Look, the Lewis, we've had preferred route consultations with the city, with TII and with all of these people. And it's not even connecting up the bus station. Now, to me, that doesn't make any sense. If you look at Dublin, you can get off in Houston Station, go down as far as the bus station. You can go on down to do right down to the Pint Depot or to Connolly Station. This route is crossing back and forth the river. It's not connecting up with the bus station, where that route is preferable, in my opinion. And again, look, I'm not a bridge engineer, but this is pure common sense, and it's happening in every other European city, that river transport is the way it's an alternative to getting people up and down the river.
1: Okay, I'm looking at a proposal, and this was green-lighted. It's Portis Greenway Limited. Their CEO, Aidan Coffey, warned that plans to build three bridges over the River Lee, if completed, will sterilise the quays, he said, with no naval ships or tall ships being able to get into the quays. And I'm looking at the route of this. It goes from Crosshaven and Camden, from Ringaskiddy and Spike, from Monkstown, a couple of stops in Cove, Passage West, Marina Point, Blackrock Castle, Blackrock, the Tivoli Docks, and the Marina, and right into the Cork Central Quays. This would this is a fairly large boat, and this is a huge investment. And that was kind of all systems go last year. Now it seems to be announced that it's on hold indefinitely.
2: Well, well, exactly, because, I mean, who is going to invest in anything on the river when they're literally blocking off the river? I mean, Aidan has his hands full at the moment. He's literally started that new service, the Hibernia line from Cork or from Ringaskiddy to Boulogne somewhere in France, which is and the two ships have been in since Friday, and they're coming every evening now. They're sailing out of Ringaskiddy
1: at
2: night.
1: To Boulogne, is it?
2: So you can, to Boulogne somewhere. Yeah, you can take your car, you can take a truck, and you can literally, you're in Paris in what, an hour and a half. You're in Antwerp, you're in Bruges. It will be a fantastic tourism route as well as a freight route.
1: So he knows what he's doing, and Harbourlink would make us very much like London. Now, I know we don't have even a scratch of the population that London has, but the water taxis on the River Thames work so well.
2: Absolutely. And I mean, look, I mean, the proposed development of Tivoli, when you look at it, that was always so that you could hop on a link at Tivoli or Blackrock and get into the city by boat. I am not objecting to the rail. I think it's a fantastic thing for Lewis. But what I'm really, it's neither one. It doesn't have to be one or the other. This can operate very feasibly, in my opinion, and keep the river open without destroying our maritime culture, as I said, in our maritime history.
1: Okay, so reinstate the lines that they took up, what, 45, 50 years ago?
2: Correct, and it's there, and it makes more sense. And for people that don't understand, I mean, the names of bridges, you know, not everybody knows. Literally, this will come up from Blackrock. It'll go around the Elysian, down by the side of the City Car Park, down the side of City Hall, over that bridge to the Clayton Hotel, stop at the bus station, and literally take it up the City Quays there. You don't even need to go over and up McCourtin Street and dig that up again, which has only been reinstated after a long, long time. And if you want to stay and go to the railway station, it does make sense to connect this with the railway station so that if you come from Dublin to Cork, you can get on a Lewis-type transport and get out to the western suburbs or out to Blackrock or wherever you want to go. But in Dublin, it's every alternative. It's every second tram goes down to the Point Depot. It'll be the exact same here. And that still has a service every 8-9 minutes. So, you know, what are we trying to do here? We're trying to block a river, block all our maritime culture for the sake of putting in a fixed bridge, which is going to cost 10, 15, 20 times more than it is to use the current bridges.
1: You would imagine that the proposed Lewis service would reduce traffic congestion in the city by such an amount that there wouldn't be an issue putting the rails on existing roads and bridges.
2: Correct, absolutely. And that's what boggles me completely, because I mean the whole idea of this is to get people out of cars, make the city more accessible for walking and cycling, and here we are shutting off one other sustainable mode of transport. Nationwide, I think it was a week ago, there was a great program on, and I hate mentioning Waterford City in relation to this, but they're getting it right. They have what they call a sustainable transport bridge. And here, presto, in the middle of it, it opens to allow yachts, boats, and traffic, river traffic through it. I just don't understand that we're going backwards where every other European city are opening up the river, are opening up the city. Not everybody has boats, and I understand that, but isn't it absolutely fantastic to be able to walk down the marina and see ships passing up and down? You won't see that in the future.
1: For instance, last week or the week before, the replica of Christopher Columbus's Santa Maria was in, and up at the City Quays. And we often see visiting French or German naval vessels up there, as well as the Irish Navy up there, who, you know, open their boats on Patrick's Weekend or whatever it's going to be.
2: Absolutely.
1: And that's all gone.
2: That's all gone.
1: I think submissions closed for observations last Friday or for complaints.
2: That's right, absolutely. Well, they said the preferred route, consultation by eye. The route was decided, it's written there. Some architect just decided, yeah, I'll come up the road and I'll just cross the river there, sure nobody would notice that, you know. And as I said, look, I'm not objecting to Lewis. I think it will be fantastic for the city, but why at the expense, as I say, of our maritime culture, our maritime history, and literally blocking off the river for future generations? Once this goes in, Mick, you'll never again see anything of substantial size up in Cork City. It's blocking. They'll come as far as literally the Marina Market or where Ford's were. That's as far as they come. But even then, they won't be able to turn and go back down. So, you know, the you're limited in the size ship you can get up. You need the turning circle.
1: Well, a quick comment here from Teresa. Teresa, you want to make a point?
3: Yes, Mick. How are you? Good morning.
1: Morning.
3: I do my shopping in Dunn's at Patrick Street, and when we come out of Dunn's, there's a taxi rank there, and we could, you know, come home in a taxi. Now they're taking that away, the bus thing there, so the taxi won't be able to park there anymore.
1: Okay.
3: So where are people? We'll be running around town with the trolley.
1: Slightly different issue, but we may come back to that after 11. Thanks, Teresa.
2: The point that that lady made there. If you come in from the western suburbs, say, and you want to go down to Mahon or out to the shopping or wherever, or down towards Blackrock area or vice versa, you come in on this road. You have to cross over the river to get into Kent Station, sit at Kent Station, then come up McCourtin Street, cross over the river again, and up Patrick Street. Why in God's holy name can't they go down by the side of City Hall, connect the bus station, which is not being connected.
1: Connect the train station. There'll be a huge amount of people living on Organ's Quay and opposite as well, down as far as Marina Market in the coming years. So your route would still connect all of those.
2: Oh, absolutely, 100%.
1: All right.
2: And that's what's there. But it's not, as I say, at the expense of losing the river. Look, the River Lee, we all sing about the banks of the Lee and all of this kind of stuff. You can walk down the banks of the Lee, but you certainly won't see any ships or boats.
1: All right, Captain Michael McCarthy, thank you very much for coming on this morning. Must take a break to go to news. Thank you very much, Captain.
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1: 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Some of those texts on the Cork Lewis, why don't they put the Cork Lewis underground? Learn from Dublin's mistake. An underground could also serve the north side. Said Pa, well, it could serve the flatter areas of the north side, I would imagine. But can you imagine the cost, Pa? Maybe that in conjunction with an old idea we were given on the programme about putting a cable car up to the top of the north side with maybe one or two destinations there. Maybe one up to the Mayfield side and one up the Hollyhill Knocknaheeny side. Imagine a cable car taking it down towards the city centre or connecting to a Lewis. We have texts on school holidays, which I'll get to in a moment, but one on chocolate. We mentioned some traders are unhappy with white tinges on the 99 flakes. Texture said, just let the ice cream people know, since Cadbury's was sold, told an American company, they now can't call chocolate because they've lowered the cocoa content and replaced it with dangerous palm oil. Check that out. I'm seeing a lot of stuff about that online, actually. And we'll come back to the school holidays text, because I want to get to a topic that's exercising many, many people on the north side. You may have seen it online over the weekend as well. In that brown water is coming out of many, many taps once again. Councillor Michelle Gould is on line one. It wasn't a planned outage over the weekend. What happened to your knowledge, Michelle?
2: Good morning, Mick. How are you?
1: Good. How are you?
2: I'm not too bad, thanks. Not too bad. Well, what actually happened was there was no water. So people turned on their taps and there was no water whatsoever. And then it transpired then that a lot of people just had dirty water, like Tanora, back to the same old way again, coming out of their taps. So I contacted Ishka Éireann on it, and they said that it was a faulty valve. They had to repair a valve to a reservoir, and it actually affected over 10,000 properties. So, like, this is a massive, massive outage, and there was no notice given. And only because we rang them and emailed them that they actually put a notification then of by way of an update onto their website. And okay, that went out by text to people. But to be honest, it was a bit late at that stage.
1: I know nothing about the engineering of water delivery, but what you're suggesting there is that one valve controls supply to 10,000 houses, and in the that going faulty and being fixed or replaced, 10,000 houses had... And I saw a video of one person filling their sink. It's absolute muck that was coming out of the tap.
2: Oh, it is. It's disgraceful. It's disgraceful. And I just feel like Groundhog Day, we've had this conversation for the last over 2.5, 3 years now at this stage. And it's the exact same complaint. So, like, this, people are so angry, and I can't blame them. Every day, the water is unsafe to drink, and they're just fleeced from buying bottles of water, and just it's just so unsafe. It's so unfair on people.
1: So you'd imagine the sale of bottled water on the north side has gone through the roof then?
2: Oh, through the roof. But that's very unfair, because Ishka Éireann should at least supply alternative water then to these people. Like, Mick, we're talking about people who are vulnerable, people who might not be able to have the ability to go to a shop, either at the cost of it or to be able to carry it back to their house to be able to drink water. And you saw now this weekend was probably one of the hottest weekends we've had. And we had people without water. You know, and I've had people on to me talking about they need bottles for their children, they have vulnerable family members, you know, there's people with sight issues, they can't see the discoloration in the water, you know, so it's a health hazard and it's an absolute disgrace, and Ishka Éireann would really, really want to get their act together at this stage.
1: Well, clean water is a basic human right, in fact, so much so that the protests that surrounded the impending arrival of water charges forced the government even to change direction there.
2: That's right, yeah. No, it's a basic human right. We need, but what the basic human right make is clean, safe, healthy drink of water. That's the message here.
1: Now, businesses were up in a heap as well on Saturday, and your heart would really go out to anyone who was in the hairdressing business, for instance, or anyone who was serving coffee or tea in a cafe or restaurant. Businesses really, really suffered over the weekend.
2: They They did. And to be fair, I mean, look, I know we were blue in the face from asking Uisce Éireann for, you know, subsidies, whether, I mean, what's wrong with giving these businesses some concession prices, you know, on their water or rates or something like that. But these people need to get something. It's so unpredictable. And this is their livelihood. This is their business. Just like us drinking the water from the tap, that's our lives that they're dealing with. You know, it's scandal after scandal with Uisce Éireann, and it's really not good enough. You know, they really need to invest now in money and really give the North Side proper drinking water at this stage, because it's going on for absolutely far too long. It's probably the biggest, outside of housing maintenance and housing, it's the biggest complaint that my inbox is full. I wake up every day and people are telling me the water is brown again today, Michelle. The water is unsafe today. And where do we go? You know, we are constantly getting copy and paste messages back from Uisce Éireann. You know, we're raising it to the highest level. It just seems like they don't care about the people in the North Side, you know, at this stage now, and it's really not good enough. But we'll keep fighting for it, because, you know, we're part of the North Side up here, and I mean, oh, it's just gone on for so long. We're so frustrated with it now.
1: All right. Is it the local authority, or is it Uisce Éireann that, you know, its remit to supply clean water? Because it's the local authority that charges these businesses rates. Of course, there's many, many more residences in the area than there are businesses. And they have an entitlement to clean water as well. Has there been any kind of light at the end of the tunnel, or any fixing date? I see today they don't really have any plan to replace 10 kilometres of asbestos pipes. Saying, oh, no, sure, if water's in an asbestos pipe, safe to drink. I wouldn't like to drink it if I knew.
2: Well, I put it this way now, people have lost trust in Uisce Éireann, because last year there was a scandal as well about the level of manganese that was in the water. So it's 80 micrograms per litre that the WHO says is the safe limit, and anything above that is unsafe. And last year there was over 450 micrograms per litre. And we got that information as an FOI from Uisce Éireann, right? So if you think that you're going to trust Uisce Éireann, that they didn't send us notification, they told nobody that this level of manganese was in the water, are you really going to trust them then if they say that the asbestos pipes aren't dangerous?
1: You know? Okay, but I mean, all of this happened. If you're doing this, Michelle, for 3 years, and all of this happened right through a general election, well, how come your feelings weren't made known then, or at the ballot box?
2: Oh, we've been made known. Oh, we have been raising this. We are blue in the face in Sinn Féin from raising this. We've had numerous meetings with Uisce Éireann. Like, just even to put it this way, 500 kilometres of pipes need to be replaced. And last year, they replaced 6 to 10 kilometres of cast iron pipes across the city. So you're looking for a timeline. I mean, it'll be decades before there is any improvement and before the water is safe. So the government, like, we have a Taoiseach from Cork. And the Taoiseach of Cork, Micheál Martin, and Fianna Fáil, and the government are leaving the people of the North Side down because they are leaving us drink and have this unsafe water. They should be shouting from the rooftops about this.
1: What's the water like today?
2: Awful. Ours is cloudy. I've had pictures sent to me now of people with black silt again. And it's not only just the drinking water, but I've had people on to me now again about their showers, about their machines, the clothes in the washing machines. It's just an endless cycle. It's just a really endless cycle. So no, the water is no better today. And I probably won't hold my breath waiting for an email back, because like everybody else, we'll just be sending in the emails. We'll be getting a reference number, and that's it. So, but we're still raising it, and we'll continue to do so. So if anybody wants to send me their air code, I have a fine list ready to go to Uisce Éireann as well today.
1: Okay, and people can be forgiven for taking the likes of everyday services like electricity and water for granted. Electricity isn't something you don't even think about as long as it's working. And clean water for those many houses around Cork that have constant clean water, they never really think about it. It's there, you turn on the tap, it's clean and it's working. You don't have any issues in your washing machine, you don't have any issues trying to make a cup of tea, you don't have any issues trying to shower your children or maintain some level of hygiene yourself. That's not the case for the people in the North Side.
2: No, it's not, and it's not fair, and it's just something we're totally sick of. Like, there is a vulnerable customers register that you have to sign up for it. But beat this now, Mick. They don't send a message, or they don't ring people to tell them if the water is discoloured. So, you know, where do people go with that?
1: I guess because they'll spot it themselves and start complaining through the likes of you and other councillors.
2: Yeah, well, that's true. But I suppose if you're a vulnerable person at home and you don't know if your water is running and it's discoloured, you're at the mercy of it then. You know, there was a meeting before and Ishka Aaron said to people when they asked, you know, if somebody was blind, how do they see if the water, you know, how can they tell if the water is discoloured?
1: That's a fair point.
2: And do you know what they were told? Get a family or a member or a neighbour to go in and check the water, put it into a jug and put it into your fridge.
1: Okay, here's a text. Here's a text, Michelle, that probably won't give you much comfort. A caller says the people are giving out, the caller, you, in other words, says people are giving out about water and having to buy it, but yet they'll go abroad to Spain on holidays and buy it, no problem. That's hypocritical, says Frank.
2: Tis not. I mean, this is everyday people. And first of all, people are entitled to a holiday, just on a side note there, okay, if they're working hard enough, you know what I mean? But on the other side of it, we have vulnerable people. We have people, does that man not understand there are people that cannot, with the cost of living, cannot afford to be buying the water all the time? And why should they have, they shouldn't have to, that's the bottom line here. They shouldn't have to, the responsibility shouldn't have to be on people who are suffering day in, day out with dirty, unsafe water. The onus should not be on them to be sourcing their water supply at all.
1: All right. Councillor Michelle Gould, thank you very much for coming on
2: thank
1: the programme
2: so
1: this morning.
2: Thank
1: and
2: you.
1: I hope it gets cleared up soon because it is running for years now. An issue.
2: It is. Pardon
1: yeah,
2: the pun.
1: All right.
2: Thank you.
1: Thank you. Okay, just to finish the text on school holidays, Mick, my two children went to school in the UK and I can tell you 100% that teachers there most certainly do not get the same amount of holidays as teachers here. It's the same up until summer and then they get 6 weeks in the summer as proposed, as opposed to the 3 months the teachers get here. Hello, I think the children need the summer holidays. The school should not be used as a childminding facility. Thank you for reading this, says Anne-Marie. Hi Mick, on summer holidays, happy days, picking spuds, picking periwinkles, etc., and making a few bob, different times as you say. I'm really looking forward to the holidays, Mick. I love having the kids at home. I have one school-going child who's 7 years old. I also have a nearly 21-year-old who's working full-time while taking a break from college, and a 13-month-old. It's a very busy house. It can be hard at times, but I love it. I've booked two camps for my 7-year-old. One is Let's Go Camp, which runs from 9:30 to 3:30 each day and costs over €100. The other is an intensive swimming course with 45-minute classes, which costs €85. He has friends in the estate to play with, and we have a big back garden with plenty to keep him entertained. He is very creative and is great at playing independently. My 21-year-old contributes towards food and the ESB bill. He has his own car and pays for his own fuel, tax and insurance. He's great at looking after himself. We go back to school here in Shanagarry on the 1st of September, which is great. Love the show, says Diana Walsh in Cloyne. Yes, but if both of you were working, he wouldn't have, you know, he wouldn't have that backup of having a parent at home to go home to for a bite to eat or whatever. You'd have to move into the childminding realm again. And one final text, Mick, if you look at the lists of the most educated countries in the world and the countries with the highest number of people holding degrees, Ireland is up there near the top. If anything, other countries should be giving their kids more holidays. Our system is working just fine.
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1: 25 past 11, 36 years doing this on and off, and this is a new one on me. Brenda Dennehy is now forming, for this week, part of the production team, and always brings, how shall we say, a sense of manic energy and hilarity to proceedings. What did you just do? Where are you? Oh, there's no microphone there. It must be over here, is it? Come in all together. Come in, because I can't get you on the mic here.
2: Oh, no, you're on there.
1: Oh, you're on there now, yeah?
3: Yes.
1: Come in. You eejit.
3: I know, you big eejit, yeah.
1: What did you just do?
3: So I was ringing Michelle Gould, the lovely Michelle, and I suppose my concentration was on the show. And
1: who did you ring? Who did you ring instead?
3: I rang you because Mick, Michelle, M-I-C, and I actually rang you. Oh, goodness, I'm ringing Mick, and I hung up.
1: That's a strange number. So what happened then? I rang it back. Hello, Red FM. Go on, yeah.
3: And then I was like, oh my goodness. I said, no, Mick. I said, sorry, that was me ringing you there instead of Michelle. So sorry about that, Mick. I was just about to say, will you take a call on air? You probably would have.
1: 36 years, and that's a new one on me.
3: I know.
1: Okay, let's move to a phone line. John O'D is on line two. Morning, John.
4: How are you, Mick?
1: Good, how are things? You were involved in the Irish Water protests, but you reckon that the water control should be handed back to local councils?
4: It should never be taken away in the first place. We, as Cork citizens, just concentrate on Cork alone, right? Forget about the rest of the country. We give no, as a people, as the citizens of Cork, we give no permission for all our infrastructure, every pipe, every stopcock, anything to do with the water system of Cork. We as citizens gave no permission for it to be handed over to a faceless entity, which at the time was called Irish Water, now it's the Aon, right? And Mick, at the time, when the anti-water campaign, which was headed by, what's his name, Hogan, Phil Hogan at the time, we went up to Ashbrook and we were on live and air with Nile, whatever. The direct actions, putting, stopping the meters, went into the ground. That's what won that campaign, right? Direct action won it, right? And we told people, Mick, at the time, that Mrs. Murphy would be ringing up when something goes on with the water, her local councillor. The local councillor would get on to the engineer. The engineer from Cork City Council would go up and they'd sort out the problem and inspect and see what was going on. Now, the same Mrs. Murphy, Mick, she can't ring up her councillor anymore. She rings the call centre and then that's logged, and maybe they get around sometime to send somebody up. We told people this is going to happen, and like a lot of people dismissed us at the time, but we were proved right.
1: John, this isn't a Mrs. Murphy problem. This is 10,000 homes across the north side.
4: I know that, but this is why this is going on and on with the north side, mostly the north side. And we knew this was going to happen for the simple reason. Cork City Council, the officials inside there, all the engineers, and all the councillors allowed this to happen, including Sinn Féin. And right across the board, every council in there, this allowed the infrastructure to be taken away from this city, right? You know, we have no control over it whatsoever. And we knew this was going to happen.
1: Did it affect you over the weekend, John?
4: No, not on the south side anyway. I didn't hear anything on the south side about what happened. But the problem is, as I said, look, we have a city now here now where we've been ransomed now here that it's up to Irish Water.

0: Irish Gaelic, as they call themselves. I mean, they'll decide, like, I mean, when they're going to do something. Before, the elected councillors could look after their area, right? And they could deal with Mrs. Murphy or Mrs. whoever, and it would be sorted. But, I mean, to hand over the whole infrastructure and everything to do with the water delivery system in this city alone was absolutely criminal. And we're now paying the price for it.
1: Okay, so what's the solution? Does it come from Irish Water? Does it come from local government? Or does it come from Dublin?
0: Well, the thing is, you see, what should have happened all the time along, we know that the pipes needed to be upgraded, north side, south side, whatever, making a lot of infrastructure. But the money was never given. It was never given to the city council. The city council went looking for it. But unfortunately, they weren't given it from central government in Dublin because we were just left languished down here. And then they set up this faces into this, I said, Irish Water, Irish Gael, you know, who seems to be answerable to nobody. But I mean, the whole infrastructure and the whole water delivery system has been taken away. For, I don't know if we have engineers below in City Hall anymore. First, there's no need for them now because this crowd have their own employees. And they don't seem to be answerable to anyone. They certainly won't be answerable to the local Mrs. Murphy of this world anyway. This city now is held to ransom now at the behest of Ishka Eam.
1: Why isn't there a Northside-based protest like the, you know, Irish Water protest when charges were meant to come in? Why don't 10,000 houses, sick and tired of this, get together?
0: Well, they should, because in fairness, the people in the North Side, we supported, we went up and we helped the people in the North Side set up stuff as well. And they were out in their barricades in Ballyvillane and mild parts of the North Side and whatever in Blackpool. But I mean, somebody needs to start something up there now because it's not working out for the good people of the North Side. This seems to be happening again and again and again. And it's all done that the control of the delivery of water in the second city in the Republic of Ireland has been taken away.
1: All right, John, thank you very much for joining us once again on the Neil Prendeville Show. Now, we're going to get to the Old Mill Confectionery Monday Munchies. Do you want me to take that call first? Okay. Following from Jennifer's call, we will take that call in a moment. I'll just get to the Monday Munchies first, all right? A Cork institution for over 40 years under Danny Buckley's management now, they've brought back all the old well-loved recipes. And you get long jam donuts, light and creamy eclairs, a 6-inch velvety chocolate cake, velvety custard slices, chocolate slices, deliciously moist, a tipsy cake, and of course a Cork staple Chester cake or Donkey's Gudge. Text in, still open, 0868 104 106. Please send some free food to Dr. Marion Surgery. Great doctor. All her staff are wonderful at Chapel Lane in Mallow. Thanks, Mick, says Teresa. I'd like to nominate Noel Dorney and all the staff in Euro Car Parts and Sarsfield Road in Wilton for the Monday Munchies. Owen and all the lads at Pest Attack in the Lock. All the gang at Godfrey Kirby Car Dismantling. Could really do with some treats. It'll be a great start to a busy week. Kevin Condon, financial brokers in Blackpool. We'd love some sugary treats. Thanks, says Dee Rockwell in the ventilation and insulation workshop in Cloheen, especially for my partner Owen. They love the show and listen every day. All the lads and all the gals in Cullen View Interiors in Riverstick would love some nice cakes. Hi, Katie, Jesse, and all the doctors in Suite 2.5, Consultation Private Rooms, CUH, would love some yummy Monday Munchie cakes to help them through a very busy clinic day. This is me trying to win the Monday Munchies, and I'm an ALS shop in Glanthorn. Thanks, says Sharon. We've got a few more. All the hardworking teachers and SNAs in Rathpeakin National School, all the staff at Foot Solutions and Grand Parade, Emer, and all, also for Neil, Emer and team, can you please pick M&P O'Sullivan's Cash and Carry? We're here in Duclone, loving the show, so hungry at the moment. Graham and all the lads at 360 Security in Ballincollig, we'd love some Monday Munchies to make this Monday sweeter. Rachel O'Callaghan, and all at the Irish Blood Transfusion Service Blood and Platelet Clinic in St. Finbar's Hospital would love some fab Old Mill cakes from the Old Mill for our fab staff and life-saving donors. Well done to all concerned there. Mark and the team working hard in NetApp in Navigation Square. We could do with some cakes for a Monday pick-me-up. Damien Long, personal training in Glanmire, keeping everyone healthy, so we deserve a treat. Would you be dishing them out now, Damien, in the gym, I wonder? All the lads at Kent Station are starving, and all the Blackpool Shopping Centre staff have us blasting out there, and they'd love the Monday Munchies as well. I'm going to go back to our phone lines in a minute, but lest I forget this one, a family that's very close to the hearts of the Neil Prendeville show and all of us working on it are the Cody family. And on, if you remember the Friedrich's Ataxia story, very, very heartbreaking story. But on Sunday, the 5th of July, from 3 p.m. till late, there is a Forever 13 Shine a Light music fundraiser to support the Cody family for Friedrich's Ataxia treatment. It's Sunday, the 5th of July, okay, so that's a couple of weeks away, from 3 p.m. until late at the Hibernian Hotel in Mallow, with live music throughout the area and a kids' fun area. Tickets are only €15, family tickets from €30. You can check it all out on www.forever13.net, and we'll give that a couple of mentions over the course of the week. Leo, thanks for holding. Good morning to you, sir.
2: Morning, how are you?
1: Good. Now, following on from Jennifer's call about the doom scrolling and losing connection with people, you want to introduce a new Cork-based community initiative.
2: That's right, that's right. My name is Leonardo Lemos. I'm living in Cork around 7 years now. I lived up to Dublin for 6 years. And yes, so the initiative is in order to be helping people to not be estranged, to gather together. You speak about the same problems, you know, what they are facing, what they are feeling at the moment, in order just to be showing on the social media, you know, just posting and get out of the phone, go to the face-to-face conversation, you know, and see the opportunity to become a better person, and don't just take your damn lives away.
1: Okay, so this project has found a home in the Kino Events House, and it has a simple ethos that nobody should stay isolated because they can't afford one drink, one coffee, or one evening around people. And so you've got a lovely name for it. It's called The First Ones Covered.
2: Covered, yeah, that's right, that's right. I'm running Kino at the moment, so we're moving to the second year now. I'm also running Sabor Brasil. It's a Brazilian restaurant located on Washington Street, number 5. So it's my business.
1: Okay, you're from Brazil. Is this an idea that emanated in Brazil?
2: No. It's not denominated in Brazil. It was just was an idea come up to my brain, my mindset. Why? The amount of people have been looking for vouchers to do a fundraising in order to help the people already took their lives. You know, I said, no, I better off to do something, you know. So, and we created myself in a garage, we spoke about it, and we created that idea to be helping people, no matter where they come from, all their regions, so on. Because the Kino Events House, it is an events house. We have been hosting events from A to Z, you know. And for now on, we also going to do an event to help people to get out of their houses, to be having conversations face to face.
1: All right. So the idea behind this project really was to help people where to kind of congregate and gather where they feel safe, to talk about life, to talk about their mental health if they wish, and to bring people together. And it doesn't matter where they come from. So there's obviously a cost involved. Are you bearing the cost of giving them a soft drink or a coffee or whatever?
2: Yeah, that's where the fundraiser is coming from. So we have events happening. Actually, there's a nice one coming now on the 19th of 6th, just the coming Friday, where we're going to try to do our first event, you know, our fundraising. And any help we can get for any business owners, any type of business, any type of people, we're going to be able to cover the first ones.
1: Okay, so you're looking for maybe teas and coffees, disposable cups, sugar, milk, maybe a few cakes. Whatever. So Cork is now your second home. You've taken it on board. You came from Dublin, but you seem to prefer Cork, do you?
2: I'm living the golden years. I won't lie to you.
1: It's a leading
2: different life.
1: It's a leading question life. I know on a Cork radio station. You came down from Dublin during the pandemic and settled here.
2: Yeah, that's right, sir.
1: Okay. And this great and community initiative, really, let's call it what it is. It's called The First Ones Covered. And the Kino have accepted it, you know, to be based there at the start anyway. And nobody should stay alone and nobody should be alone. Come and have a free cup of coffee, a free soft drink or a free tea, hopefully some free cakes, and just get chatting.
2: Yes, that's right. That's right. I was a stranger in the beginning when I come to Ireland. It was very tough to me to build it up, my relationship, to build it up with people to be with, you know. After 13 years living in Ireland, it is my moment to give it back to the society. You know, in order to be helping people to not to seem as an answer, taking the lives is the only answer. So I want to be helping people to be able to talk, you know.
1: Okay, it's good to talk, as they say.
2: Yeah, that's it. It is, man.
1: Well done. What nights a week or month or whenever do you plan to have the first gathering?
2: Probably on Wednesdays and Thursdays. So our first event is coming this Friday, you know. But so on, we're probably going to be hosting weekly events, monthly events, you know. So it's just ideal for now is to get fundraising because to be able to cover the first ones, you know.
1: Okay. And once again, it's happening in the Keno. The fundraiser is happening where?
2: So at the moment, the one it's happening was for an event with the guys from the Catacomb. The Catacomb is helping us to be developing the project. So they did recently an event and they was doing a fundraising. I don't know how much they raised, but it was something around 100, 150, I believe. So what are we going to do? We're going to use that money, that tab, to be paying for the first one for the people coming on the 19th.
1: And hopefully, with a little bit of fundraising and a little bit of ingenuity, you'll be able to keep things going. And I'd love to hear a report back from anyone who's attended who might be going through a mental health struggle or maybe just an isolation struggle, that if they were brave enough to go in and meet people, I'd love to find out how it went for them. Final question for you, Leo. How is Brazil going to do in the World Cup?
2: Well, man, that's a tough question. I almost had a heart attack last on the first game. Oh my gosh, the place was full. We got it around 300 people in the keynote. You know, it was a beautiful party. But yeah, so it was very tough. I believe we can make it.
1: How big is the Brazilian population in Cork?
2: In Cork, we're talking about around 30,000 to 40,000 people.
1: In Cork?
2: The point is, in Cork, because Cork is too spread, it's big. We're talking about Fermoy, Bandung, so we have all the meat factories, you know, where the people coming to work. Because I'm also the Brazilian Honors Council, so I represented the Brazilian Embassy in Cork, Waterford, and Kerry. So that's why I have that big view, you know, that landscape view, how much the numbers are.
1: I thought you were going to say 30, not 30,000.
2: No, it is massive.
1: Okay, we're going to have to check that out because that seems very hard to believe. So, you know, we've got about 10 times that in Cork in total. Surely you're not making up 10% of the population. But we leave it at that anyway. Well done. And thanks for reaching out. You're from Brazil. And this idea came about just to not let people be alone physically or in their thoughts. And you can keep an eye maybe on the Keno website for upcoming events. But this Friday is the first, and a fundraiser to set up, really. You covered for the first one and raising funds for the second one. Well done, Leo. Best of luck in the footy as well, all right?
2: Pleasure, the privilege.
1: Thank you. Cheers.
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1: And we'll do some more Monday Munchies between now and the end of the program and give away those lovely, lovely treats which will be delivered to you by lunchtime. It's a quarter to 12 now and staying with the World Cup. Stevie Hill is on line two. Hi, Stevie.
2: Good morning, Mick. Good morning.
1: How are you? We spoke before, 24 years ago.
2: 24 years ago, Mick, now I was speaking to you when I came back from the World Cup.
1: Were we talking about Roy Keane?
2: We were talking about Riley, we were out there, he'd come back out.
1: Sure, wouldn't know you. And did you watch the Saipan movie?
2: I did.
1: Yeah, I thought it gave, you know, you never know what goes on behind closed doors, but I thought it gave an accurate enough insight into what could have happened anyway.
2: I know. So look. What can we say about it?
1: You know? It's all in the past. Anyway, you spoke to me 24 years ago on the radio, and you brought back. How did you get the jersey signed?
2: I tell you, we were staying in a place called Ueno in Tokyo, and we found out where the Irish squad was staying, and so every second day we get the train down to them, and then. Out in the gardens, and you the players all walking around with their day off, and so we just approached them and asked them would they sign up top, so they did, and then we had a lot of Japanese then as well wearing outside here and there, and the minute they see an Irish fella approaching another guy, they'd all rush over them thinking that there's a famous player, so they all came over then, and the players then would leg it, you know, so that was our chance to kind of gone then, so we went on every second day, and then we met all the players. And we got them saying all the tops. You know,
1: but they all sound, yeah?
2: Oh, unbelievably. Fantastic. And yeah.
1: You gave me one of the jerseys that I'm trying to recollect it. You brought back two jerseys. You gave me one of them to auction for charity or something, was it?
2: I gave you one. I think there was some young child had some illness or something at the time, and I think they needed funds for the operation or something, I'm not sure, something along them lines anyway. But, we auctioned off another one then under the radio, and then I gave it to Mary Mount.
1: Well, I hope we did some good. Well, I'm struggling to remember, but I hope we did some good with it. If there was a needy child involved, I hope they got helped.
2: Oh, they did, yeah. And, I think everything turned out okay then at the time, and yeah, but it was great. I knew it to him to give the tops.
1: Would you have travelled this time around if we qualified?
2: I don't know. But you'd never know. But especially being in America, that's the last time we were there. It was 2002. Seems to be a long, long time ago. 24 years ago since I've been in the World Cup.
1: It would be great, like Scotland, it would be great to qualify after so many years, because there are people of a generation that never saw what we saw in 88 and 90.
2: That's right, yeah, exactly, yeah. And going back to 2002, we were just very, very unlucky. We could have beat Spain that time and gone through to the quarterfinal.
1: Yeah.
2: Yeah, you know, so, yeah.
1: Who do you fancy to win this time?
2: Spain looking dark horses.
1: Yeah. Spain, yep.
2: I think it was, he said, but I was telling you at the time when we were out there when our days were off, I like the sumo wrestling myself, and I still watch it every year when it's on the Japanese news over here, but we went to a sumo wrestling tournament one day, and there was a break during the tournament, so I started walking around the complex looking at all the photos. And then this man come off me and ask me, do you like sumo? I said, I do. He says, where are you from? I says, Ireland. He says, I do not know where Ireland is, but I've been to Scotland. I says, look, I'm just right across the road from that. He says, all Ireland. Yes, I know. But I was with the buddy, Victor, and a few Dublin guys that we became friends with over, and he said, would you like to meet the sumos? I says, what? I says, 100%.
1: Yeah.
2: Love it. So he brought us down corridors, down lifts, corridors. We went in anyway. They were all trained inside.
1: Now, these are hugely heavy men that are massively respected by society.
2: Oh, unbelievable. So they're like the right kings of today.
1: They're like gods out there, yeah.
2: Yeah, exactly. And so I was looking around, trying to pick out the smallest fella. So I said, I didn't realise in the meantime this was the manager that I was talking to earlier on upstairs, and I was looking around looking with a smile, and so I says, can I take him on there? just like that. No.
1: How did you get on?
2: I said, brilliant. So I gave, at the time we'd only disposed of cameras, so I gave the camera to one of the lads, and then I grabbed him the way the nappy and I put it on the face and he'll take a snap of it. So I did do it. I have the photos there as well. But,
1: great to have the memory.
2: The first cockman to take on a sumo.
1: There you go. You'll have that. Stevie Hill, thanks for bringing back some memories.
2: Thanks very much, Stevie.
1: Thanks, cheers. Bye bye. Yeah, thanks. Some breaking news online is that Gardaí investigating murders of missing women Jojo Dollard and Deirdre Jacob have begun a search operation in Wicklow. Near the Wicklow and Kildare border, this search on open ground commenced at a location in County Wicklow this morning, and Gardaí were assisted by the Defence Forces last week in carrying out a technical ground survey of that area in County Wicklow near the border with Kildare. The area of land will now be searched and subject to excavation and forensic examinations over the coming days. Let's take another call. Alan Busteed is on line one. Hi, Alan.
3: Nick, how you doing?
1: Very good. You wanted me to give Get Better with Chris a mention.
3: Yeah. So
1: why don't you do it yourself?
3: I'm buddies there with a fellow that's helping him with logistics along the way there, Kenneth Crinion from the north side. And as the journey's going on, he's just looking for kind of more and more moral support along the way. So I kind of joined in this morning and done a few kilometres with him.
1: Okay, for those who don't know, what's going on and how can they help?
3: So Chris is running, he attempted it last year, running from Mizzenhead to Malinhead and back, which you can imagine is a massive, massive task. But he failed last year in when he got back as far as Cork. He got an injury and he just couldn't continue. And 6 months later, he built himself back up to attempt it again. And it looks like this time he's going to make it. So he's hoping to be in Mizzenhead by 3 p.m. tomorrow. And it's going to set a world record of running from Mizzen to Malin and back. But what I'm looking for, obviously, he's quite busy at the minute, is that he has a link on his Instagram page. He's doing it in conjunction with Idle's charity partner, Family Cares Ireland, and he's trying to raise as much money as possible for them. So if anyone can spare a couple of euro, I know it will go massively appreciated, try and hit the target. There's a target there of 100,000. It's currently at 37,700. So if there's one massive push there from the people of Cork, I know we could get that up a bit more. Just the effort that he's putting into it, it'd be great to see as much money raised as possible.
1: Okay, and he's doing it for good. He's doing it for the good of others. You got to run a few kilometres with him this morning in Kanturk.
3: I did, yeah. It was a humbling experience, really. We got to run through the grounds of the Kanturk National School, where hundreds of kids lined Guard of Honour for him to run through, and done a couple of laps of the car park before we left the village again. But yeah, he got a great reception. He's quite popular, and rightly so too. He's come from a tough background and turned things around, and I kind of resonate with his story a lot. So it was great to be asked to come and meet him this morning, and hopefully get to meet him again after he's finished.
1: Now, you're a bit of a running man yourself, are you? Someone tell me you lost half of your body weight.
3: Yeah, it's actually, I think I was on with you before somewhere a year ago. I was almost 30 stone going back maybe 3 years ago, and in the last 2.5 to 3 years I've lost half of that body weight, so I'm currently sitting at 100 kg. I was 170 kg, and that's down to training and eating right and things. Yep. Like that, like no jabs, no, just the natural way, working hard at it. So
1: I was going to say, yeah. you can't outrun a bad diet, so how did you do it?
3: No, you can't. No, I just, you know, I got an online coach myself just to be held accountable week in, week out, and track what I'm doing and move my calorie intake around as it's needed, as the weight came down. And I kind of fell in love with that lifestyle then, and I went away and got qualified myself as a personal trainer. So I'm now doing online coaching myself.
1: What a life change, huh?
3: That, so. Massive, yeah.
1: Doing it that way, did you have any of the flabby skin overhangs or any of that?
3: I did a small bit on my lower stomach and chest area, and I actually went to get the surgery done in October last year, and I was gowned up ready to go on the beds up in Dublin ready for the surgery, and they took my temperature just before the surgery, and I actually had a fever. So right at the very last minute, it got cancelled, and it was the only time I could actually get the surgery done with the hurling season and things like that. So it is something I'm looking to go back again, but maybe not this year. We have a young baby on the way in October this year, so I don't think me being laid up.
1: Life has other plans for you. Just more pressing issue at the moment. What's the Instagram handle where people can contribute to that worthy cause?
3: So Chris's Instagram is Get Better With Chris, and the link is on his bio there, and it's also on my story on Instagram as well, which is Buster's Fitness, or AB Fitness Coaching, sorry. So you can get him on both there, but even €2, €5, anything someone can afford, it'll all go towards a great cause anyway.
1: All right, Alan.
3: Appreciate it.
1: Thank you so much. Alan Busteed.
3: You're doing a great job. Well done.
1: Keep up your own good work. Thank you very much.
3: Thank you. Bye-bye.
1: Now then, to the Monday Muncho. First, I want to read this text about the Cork Lewis. What a sensible idea from Captain Mick McCarthy. What an intelligent man. Of course, that's the right plan. But these big businesses only have dollar signs in their eyes and lack the foresight and common sense. As for taking cars off the road, why in the name of God is that huge monstrosity of a motorway being built only as far as Ringaskiddy, bulldozing their way through beautiful natural habitats and green fields? It's a disgrace and an eyesore, said our texter. Now then, to the business of the day and the Monday Munchies. Morning, everyone. Would love to win the Monday Munchies for our Ray of Sunshine and after school care, before and after school care, after school care in Canavie National School. Regards, Linda. Bandon Primary School for Monday Munchies. We'd love some Monday Munchies. We're in the Cork Clinic. Lisa P, Sharon, Grace, Veronica, Marion, Lisa M, Roisin, Emer, Trassa, and especially Patsy, the IT guy. We could share with our colleagues in other suites. Love the show. 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Skull Trieste Special Needs School on Lower Road. Midwives and doctors in the 2 South Wing in CUMH. And all the staff of the Plaster Room CUH and all in the physio department. All were in the mix. And the Monday Munchies winner with Old Mill Confectionery, the 6-inch velvety chocolate fudge cake, the long jam donuts, the light and creamy eclairs, all of the custard slices, moist tipsy cake, chocolate slices, and Chester cake, or donkey's gudge, are going to ALS Shop in Glanthorn. Thank you very much, guys, and to Sharon, ALS Shop in Glanthorn. My thanks to the Neil Prendeville Show producers, Vivian McCarthy, Brenda Dennehy. This is called a talkback. You can ring in this in future. Only having a laugh. And Seamus Whelan. And we're back tomorrow morning after news at 9. Ciara Evans here for midday. She's got the chance for you to win a one-for-all voucher if you can figure out the super-fast song with Virgin Media, all on the way.
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0: Tuesday morning on the show, we are back with a volley of dad gags to get your day started. There's a chance for you to get a family day out in Photo Wildlife Park. 307 grand is sitting in the cash machine. That's going to go this week. And there's another round of winning words at 8:15. Cork's Breakfast Show. 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
8: It's 6 o'clock. Good morning. I'm Tara Duggan. The body of an elderly woman has been discovered at a house in County Waterford. An investigation is now underway with a post-mortem examination expected to help determine the circumstances surrounding the woman's death. Tina Gates reports.
9: The body of a woman believed to be in her 80s was found at a residential property in the Ardsalla area near Yall Bridge yesterday afternoon. The scene remains preserved for a forensic examination while an incident room has been established at Dungarvan Garda Station. A senior investigating officer has been appointed to lead the inquiry and a Garda family liaison officer is supporting the woman's relatives. Garda are appealing to anyone who was in the area in recent days, particularly motorists with dashcam footage, to come forward.
8: A man in his 70s has been killed in an incident involving a Lewis tram in Dublin city centre. Emergency services were called to Marlborough Street just after 7 o'clock yesterday evening, where the man was pronounced dead at the scene. No other injuries were reported and a post-mortem exam will take place today. Garda are appealing for witnesses to come forward and particularly want to hear from anyone who may have camera or dashcam footage from the area at the time. The government's short-term letting bill is unlikely to be passed by the summer because of a row between ministerial departments. Housing Minister James Brown will update Cabinet on the plans for a register to clamp down on Airbnb-type lettings and make more of those properties available to the long-term rental market. The move has been promised for years, but the Departments of Housing and Enterprise have been blaming each other for delays. Sources say a policy framework has now been agreed and the Department of Enterprise will proceed with drafting the necessary legislation. Donald Trump insists the Strait of Hormuz will be completely open on Friday when a peace deal with Iran is formally signed in Switzerland. The full text of the agreement hasn't been released yet. Arriving at the G7, the US president says ships are starting to go through the vital trading route, which has largely been blocked during the war.
10: I felt badly that we had to go back on the attack for 2 nights, and I thought a third, but we made it before that happened. But I think a lot of great things are going to happen in the Middle East right now.
8: Cabinet will approve the scrapping of the Dublin Airport passenger cap this morning. The legislation will get rid of the 32 million passengers per year cap and give the Transport Minister, Dara O'Brien, discretion over how many passengers the airport can accommodate. That would prevent planning authorities from imposing any cap in the future. Sources say the bill has been through extensive legal and political wrangling behind the scenes while facing opposition from some civil servants. The minister hopes the time spent working on it will mean the laws can stand up to any legal scrutiny. The construction industry is expected to tell the Oireachtas Housing Committee today that housing delivery is moving in the right direction. It will hear annual completions are rising from around 20,000 homes at the launch of Housing for All to more than 36,000 last year. Some of the country's biggest developers say output could exceed 40,000 homes by the end of this year, but they'll also warn that planning delays, infrastructure deficits and apartment viability remain major obstacles. Committee member and Social Democrats TD Rory Hearn says the housing crisis is far from solved.
11: We're seeing an increase in housing delivery, there's no doubt about that, but key within it is we have to see affordable housing delivery and we have to see affordable housing that is available to buy for people. And the big developers, there's questions that they need to answer, particularly around the issue of the amount of money of profit that they are making from the delivery of housing.
8: Finally, officials have confirmed that 8 people have been killed after a US Air Force bomber crashed just shortly after taking off from an American airbase. The B-52 came down just after taking off from Edwards Air Force Base in California at around 11:20 a.m. local time yesterday. Reuters say 2 Boeing employees were among those on board. That's your news update at 4 minutes past 6.
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3: Hello, lovelies. What are we doing today? There's a little bit of rain knocking around out there this morning. There's been a bit of drizzle overnight, so roads can be quite slippy, but it's going to be dry from 8 o'clock onwards. A shower or two in the afternoon, and then it's going to be drizzly in the evening. There's going to be some light rain from about 5 o'clock onwards. So a bit grey, a bit dull, a bit overcast, and a spectacular pink scarf.
12: Yes. And a stripy cardi.
3: Yeah, you're looking very...
12: summery?
3: I'm trying to think, what does it remind me of? It's like... I can't really put... Oh, do you know what it is?
12: Yeah.
3: It's a sweet. It's a classic sweet.
12: Okay.
3: It's kind of like... there's a little bits of a wham bar.
12: Yeah.
3: And candy floss wham bar.
12: There you go.
3: Gorgeous.
7: With KC.
3: And wham. We got a busy show for Tuesday. Dad gags later on for you. Massive cash machine.
12: A cat machine?
3: Are we giving away cats? Let's do it.
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3: All of that is coming up for you. 6:05 is the time. 6 a.m.ers, the invitation, assemble. Check in and say hello. 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
1: With KC.
0: Hello there. What is the crack, everybody? Good morning, good morning.
2: We just got a text there from Tom.
0: Got a text.
2: Tom wants to know, did anyone do fart noises for the Kingfishers song at the gig?
0: Feel it in my windpipe.
2: And I just said to KC,
0: well, I'd done a campaign, a collective campaign. Listen, let's do it for the crack. If everyone could just blow a raspberry at that moment.
2: Yeah.
0: And I looked around and I was standing solo, lads. Yeah. It didn't hit.
2: But what I was telling you a minute ago out in the office before I saw that message from Tom was I also did it at the gig on Friday night.
0: The next night.
2: Yeah.
0: Did you?
2: Yeah.
0: At least two of us turned up.
2: I was the only one doing it as well.
0: You can't put a line like that into a song and not expect an idiot like me with access to sound effects to throw in some noises.
2: Exactly. It's funny.
0: I was half hoping in my own head that Eddie from the band would go, I've been hearing that there's a Cork radio station that's playing fart noises over my art.
2: Yeah, but he didn't.
0: Art noises.
2: Yeah, would have been good.
0: Didn't happen. I'd say they're blissfully unaware of the fun they've given us. Anyway, it's 6:13 in the morning. What's cracking?
2: Not to go on about that gig, but can I just say, wow.
0: Yeah, oh, you enjoyed it Friday, good.
2: And also, there was a part during the gig where the lads, you know, where they come out on the podium?
0: When they do Shot in the Dark, the three of them.
2: Crowd, yeah. And Eddie was talking and he just said, the three of us gave up our full-time jobs to see if this would work or just to give it a lash and see if it would be successful.
0: Yeah.
2: And he said, whatever this is, it's amazing. Like, I think they're so absolutely shocked by how quickly they've become famous and how big a band they've become.
0: That's what's attractive about them, is they're so humble, and everybody that's been on the journey with them can see how much it means to them for them to go from playing Cypress Avenue to about 100 people to 32,000 last weekend. You just love to see it. Local lads doing well.
2: I think you've just hit the nail on the head. It's just a bunch of local lads. There's no ego. There's no, you know, big record companies kind of, you know, like telling them what to wear and all that. They're just three local lads. But it is just, I'm so delighted for them.
0: Single-handedly responsible for a 40% increase in banjos across the country, apparently.
2: Really?
0: Yeah, single-handedly responsible for a 25% increase in property prices in Killa.
2: The impact
0: of this band.
2: This is it. And then obviously, Killa is the song that everyone goes for. But, like, to actually be in Cork gigging and singing Killa is pretty special.
0: There's no doubt about it. Like, when we spoke to them, I said, lads, you need to do some sort of a party in a field. Like the two Johnny lads.
2: Yeah, they do, actually.
0: Yeah.
2: It's a great idea.
0: They need to do something in Killa, a little mini festival or something. A weekender.
2: But no, I just think it's, as you said, it's lovely just to see three nice lads doing well. And they were in the Virgin Media Park, I think, was it 4 years ago, supporting George Ezra?
0: Mm-hmm. On the actual first night. Yeah. Like, 3 years later, on the actual night. So, anyway. You'll see them, this is what happens now to lads, like when they get a bit of success now and they get a few bob. But you'll see now Eddie being carried down Patrick Street on a gold chair.
2: Probably.
0: Been fed grapes.
2: I don't know if you will,
0: Wearing one of those Roman kind, you know, those kind of green crowns that they wear?
2: Yeah. Like Paul Mescal, is it?
0: Oh, yeah. And rightly so. He deserves it. You know what I mean?
2: No, he does. Absolutely. I suppose that kind of comes with the territory. It probably is quite hard. The more successful your music becomes, it probably is quite hard to keep your feet on the ground, as it were. But at the minute, anyway, maybe that's why it was nice that lots of people caught them this time around in Cork.
0: Yeah. Because I'd be doing a Scrooge McDuck on it now with all the money that I've made for those two gigs. I'd have a swimming pool full of fresh 50s and a massive slide that went from Killa into
2: it. You're such a kid.
0: And just crashing into a pile of 50s that you just made.
2: Absolutely.
0: Well done, lads.
2: There's my Killa rant over with.
0: Lovely. That was a killer link.
2: Killer link.
0: I watched, because I missed it on Sunday night, because I have to go to bed to get up to do my job. I was watching highlights of UFC Freedom 250, America. Team America. This is Team America come to life.
2: Literally.
0: Oh my God. Now, there's loads of you out there that thought it was the best thing ever, but you have to look at it and go, lads, this is like, you know, This is government lawns where they run the country and they're after putting on a huge fight event. It looked pretty spectacular, and the jets flying over looked pretty amazing. They, you know, they got a load of F-15s to
2: do it.
0: Right at the, you know, the crescendo of the American anthem.
2: Okay, yes.
0: The jets just came screaming over the White House. As a visual, it was spectacular.
2: Yeah.
0: It really was. Some of the fights are really good as well. Apparently, the reason, do you know the reason it happened?
2: Why is the reason it happened?
0: Because over the weekend, it was Trump's 80th birthday party, and this was his birthday party.
2: Oh, right, yeah.
0: He wanted a UFC in the lawn, and it happened.
2: There you go.
0: But it was very Team America. Did you hear?
2: How many fights were there?
0: I don't know, maybe 10 probably.
2: All right, okay. And who are the people fighting? Are they stars? Are they?
0: Oh yeah, they're, you know, top tier UFC. No, they're probably people who like Trump. There wouldn't be any. Democrat lads in there now fighting. But this lad, his name is Josh, made a bit of an unusual statement at the end of his fight. Yeah.
3: I'm the man with the plan.
0: Now, this also sounds like WWF. Does anybody know the wrestler I'm talking about? Ooh, yeah, I'm the man.
3: I'm the man with the plan. The beast that's ready to feast. Hey, shout out to Trump for having the balls to put some shit like this on. And if I'm going to say anything, there's only one person more incredible than the Incredible Hulk, and that's my Lord and Savior, Jesus Christ.
0: Okay.
3: Now listen, Michelle Obama is a man. Am I right, America?
0: That's what he shouted. On the lawns of the White House.
2: Oh,
0: to millions and millions and millions.
2: God.
0: Wow.
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0: I must play that to Rory later on. I don't know if he's been across the UFC on the White House for Team America, the live edition. 6:19 in the morning. Thick. We're living in a video game. This is a video game. It's the Matrix, and there's little aliens on another planet, and 100%. They're playing us.

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3: Even life after love. No, do you believe they're aliens?
4: There's probably little microbes on a planet somewhere.
3: Yeah.
4: Under a rock in an ocean.
3: Yeah.
4: Which is technically life.
3: What about all the sightings of weird things? Remember I told you about the football match in Italy in like 1954?
4: Mm-hmm.
3: I told you about this.
4: Yeah.
3: So there was 2 local teams. It was like a local derby and they were playing a match in Italy in like 1954. And the match was stopped like about a quarter of the way into it because above the heads, there was a line of unidentified flying objects.
4: Okay.
3: That just stopped and paused above the pitch. And apparently they were there for about 10 or 15 minutes. And then all this stuff started raining down from them.
4: Not a smartphone in sight, everyone living in the moment.
3: There's pictures all over the newspaper of the sighting of those things above the stadium. And the kids standing up holding this stuff that was like, it actually dissolved after about 5 minutes. They said it was like caterpillar something or another. Anyway, like that actually happened.
4: Yeah.
3: It was reported across all the newspapers. There was pictures everywhere.
4: Yeah,
3: it was an April Fool's Day.
4: Listen, I don't know. They could be out there. They could be living in Carrigaline in a 4-bed. We just don't know. Honest to God.
3: I don't think they're living in Carrigaline. But
4: you don't know. They could be shape-shifting lizards that have turned into humans.
3: I think we'd probably be a bit silly to think that it's only us.
4: Oh, completely.
3: In all of the galaxies and all of the universes and all of the...
4: It's mathematically impossible.
3: Isn't it? For it to just be us.
4: Yeah.
3: And also, I'd love to go to Area 51.
4: Oh, just in for a nose around.
3: I just want to see what's in there, lads. Just let me in, like.
4: They're working on... I don't know what's
3: what?
4: In there.
3: Like, is Will Smith in there? Yeah. What's going on?
4: Anyway, nanu nanu everybody. Has anyone there's a very famous story from up my way in Roscommon where some farmer claimed to have got out one morning, went, you know, milking cows and whatever, and walked into his field and there was a lot of his cattle were dead, but just surgically removed organs.
3: I mean, hello.
4: You know, and they were left in a particular arrangement. And there was weird shapes in the field.
3: Is that true?
4: Oh, yeah, that is true. Yeah, I don't know, maybe 20, 25 years ago that happened, yeah.
3: I mean, how do you explain that?
4: I don't know. Like...
3: How do you explain that?
4: I don't know, Vic. Nobody's ever explained it.
5: So it must be the aliens.
4: We can blame them for everything.
3: I feel like you're taking the mickey out of
4: me. No, I'm just being cynical, me, as usual. I mean, they're either out there or they're not, but who knows?
3: Well, I think they are.
4: Whenever you're ready, lads, come back and take her home.

0: Cheat codes, no promises. 6:33. 6 a.m. is up and about this morning. Good morning, Finbar. A fine Cork name that you have, Finbar. The man who started it all in Cork. Corey's up and about. There's Ben giving out about Michelle Obama. No, not giving out about Michelle Obama. Backing up Michelle Obama. Thank you, Ben. Enjoyed your comment. English Paul is there. There's Tom and there's Louise who's checking in because it's your birthday today and you would like a shout out before 7 o'clock. How's that now? Happy birthday, you legend. Thank you for waking up with us. Now, ladies and gentlemen. Red FM's an incredible amount of money is going to go in a few days' time on Friday. Cash Machine is out the gap. And if you want to play for the biggest amount of money in the history of Cash Machine, this is what you need to do. You got to text the word RED to 57557 to get your name in the draw. It's happening. It's a too big jackpot because it's absolutely massive. So you have plenty of time to get involved. But if you want to, do it now so you're in for this Friday. We will make the call between 3 and 4. You must answer within 5 rings. You must say €307,000 is in the Cash Machine. And that money will be yours. Tax-free on Friday. We'll wire it straight over to you, just like Janie here.
1: Oh my God, like I actually can't believe this is happening.
2: How much?
1: 306,000.
2: Yes, congratulations!
1: Is this really your guys?
0: It's real, well done. She's got the money, she's burning through it. She's buying a gaff. Buying a house for herself. She was trying to get mortgage approval and put money together for a deposit, and the dream machine has changed her world. Well done, Janie. Right, you're next. Text RED to 57557 and that will get you in the draw. That's exactly what Jane did. Text the word RED to 57557. To enter this game, it will cost €2.50 plus your standard message rate. 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

0: Teresa Rowley on Instagram, aka Little Drowned Rat, is a Dallas actress and comedian. She went viral after a transatlantic romance with an Irish man.
1: Yeah.
0: It ended in heartbreak.
2: Hello.
0: Hey, buddy, how are you?
2: I'm good, how are you?
0: Welcome, welcome home.
2: Thank you. Thank you so much. Good to be here. Good to be here.
0: Listen, this is all a little bit mad. Can I just introduce all my listeners to the madness of your life? Here we go. Have a listen.
3: To find the love of your life is a beautiful thing. To find the love of your life sexting other women, that can be a beautiful thing too. Let's get into it. But do I want to tell you the nitty-gritty of what happened, all the juicy details? Do I want to tell you how I was less than 12 hours away from getting on a plane to visit my boyfriend in Ireland for Christmas when I received a hey girly message from a woman on the internet, complete with about 30 steamy screenshots of conversations between her and my guy? Do I want to tell you that she knew that he and I were in a relationship the whole time and she still had the audacity to tell me that I'd be in her prayers? No, don't want to tell you that. Do I want to tell you how I cried myself into what felt like a bottomless pit? Couldn't get out of bed, couldn't eat? No. Do I want to tell you that I didn't even break up with him immediately? Hell no. That I continued to crawl back to the man who hurt me worse than I have been hurt before and asked him for comfort, asked him to heal the wounds that he created? No. I really don't want to tell you that.
0: My God, this has been the greatest real life drama of all time, Teresa Rowley.
2: I'm so glad that my trauma is your entertainment. Thank you.
0: Okay, how far back was it when you recorded that clip? How far are we going back?
2: I think I posted that in January.
0: Okay, how are you now? Yeah, so first of all, this is the important question. How's the little heart?
2: Oh, thank you for asking. The dust has settled, and I'm healing quite nicely, especially now that I'm back in Ireland. It's a wonderful place.
0: You know, when the whole thing played out and you came over here and you found your Irish man, your dream man, and the whole thing was playing out across your stories and more people were finding this beautiful, romantic, real-life fairy tale. American lady meets Irish guy, they fall in love and document the whole thing. You didn't see this coming down the line?
2: Oh, certainly not.
0: No.
2: No, okay. Not at all. Yeah, very blindsided by it.
0: So tell me about the hey girly messages. When did they start popping in about what he was up to?
2: They started, you know, I had a flight booked back to Ireland from Texas where I live for just before Christmas. I was coming to spend it with him and his family. And the night before, I took a break from packing and I was just scrolling through my Instagram messages. And that's when I saw the two words that you don't want to see as a young woman. You see, hey, girly. So the night before my flight, got all of those messages, all of the screenshots, called him, screamed, cried, canceled my flight, and the rest is history.
0: Oh, wow. Wow. Yeah, no, that is the worst. It is like, and again, I probably, you've heard this many times on behalf of like lots of decent Irish men out there. That shouldn't have happened. It's horrible. It does happen, unfortunately, not just to you. It's happened to millions of women and men around the world. Does this mean we're off the cards? Are Irish men out of the question now?
2: Not necessarily. I mean, I'm here, I'm back in Ireland with Centra right now. They're launching their new loyalty campaign, My Centra. And you can download their app and get all sorts of perks and free frank and honest coffee and all the good stuff. But they're having a singles event for Irish singles specifically. And I am hilariously the guest of honor.
0: Yes.
2: So we're working with your friend, my friend. So I can't really say that Irish men are off the table right before I go to a big Irish singles event, can I?
0: Are you going in as a single lady now?
2: I mean, I am going and I am a single lady, so I suppose.
0: This is amazing. You've become the poster girl for successful dating after what you've gone through.
2: Yeah, it's either going to be incredible or I'm a glutton for punishment. I can't decide which one it is.
0: Tell me about the fundamental differences between Irish men and American men when it comes to dating and, you know, going out with people.
2: Oh, gosh. I mean, people are people no matter where you go.
0: Yeah.
2: But I think there's just a level of, you know, I generally tend to gravitate towards artistic people. Mm-hmm. I'm a musician myself and a writer. And I think there's just a level of understanding here that's a little bit more in depth than back in Dallas where I live. Things are, a bit fast and shiny and glitzy there, which I'm not saying they're not that here. But just more foundational kindness, I guess you could say.
0: Okay.
2: Yeah.
0: You have been welcomed back. Centra have brought you back, as you mentioned, launching the Centra loyalty app today. But the singles night, are you Approachable.
1: I am approachable.
0: Okay.
1: Yeah.
0: Okay. Right.
1: Yeah, I'll be doing a little stand-up comedy, and then mingling and hopefully sipping some champagne for the rest of the night. So definitely, please don't leave me out. It'll be very uncomfortable if I'm just standing there alone in a corner.
0: You know, the support you got from people. I mean, your DMs must have been on fire with the amount of messages from people.
1: It honestly has meant so much to me. I was at such a crossroads before it happened of how to approach it online or whether to address it at all. Mm-hmm. And when I did, I received so much support, specifically from Irish women who had either experienced something similar or were just so empathetic they had to reach out. And it truly, truly has meant so much to me and men as well, you know. But thank you so much. But yeah, it's been phenomenal. And it's I've been saying I lost a boyfriend but gained a community. So a pretty decent trade-up, if you ask me.
0: You did well. You won at that one, didn't you?
1: I think I came out on top, yeah.
0: Yeah, yeah. So has it put you off, you know, trying to find the one or settling down? Is this like, you know, once you're burnt like this, it's not easy to come back from?
1: Yeah, it hasn't put me off, but it's certainly kind of changed the way I approach it.
0: Okay.
1: I've taken a step back from really dating very seriously since it happened. You know, it hasn't been that long since everything went down.
0: Yeah.
1: But it's kind of just reshaped what I look for and the things I pay attention to and how I kind of conduct myself when it comes to dating. So I'm honestly thankful it happened.
0: Okay. I'm delighted you came back because we thought we'd never see you again, but you're here.
1: No, I can't stay away.
0: Teresa Rowley, Little Drowned Rat on Instagram. If you're not familiar with her story, the most incredible love story of all time that has yet to be written into a beautiful chapter of ending.
1: There you go, yeah.
0: Lovely to talk to you, Teresa. I hope you have a brilliant night. And listen, thanks for coming back to us.
1: Thank you so much for having me. 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

0: 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False advertising again, lads. It's 6:57 on Red FM. Who have I got there looking for numbers? Pat?
1: Morning, guys. Send that lady from Dallas on my number.
0: You know what, Pat? You're a lovely fella, but I think she's had her fill of Irish lads. With the greatest respect, but I'll do my best for you, mate.
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10: It's 7 o'clock. Good morning. I'm Emma O'Connell. Donald Trump insists the Strait of Hormuz will be completely open on Friday when a peace deal with Iran is formally signed in Switzerland. The full text of the agreement hasn't been released yet. Arriving at the G7, the US president says ships are starting to go through this vital trading route, which has largely been blocked during the war.
11: I felt badly that we had to go back on the attack for 2 nights, and I thought a third, but we made it before that happened. But I think a lot of great things are going to happen in the Middle East right now.
10: Officials confirmed 8 people have been killed after a US Air Force bomber crashed shortly after taking off from an American base. The B-52 came down shortly after taking off in California, just after 20 past 11 yesterday morning. Reuters say 2 Boeing employees were among those on board. Gardaí are appealing for information after the body of an elderly woman was discovered at a house in County Waterford. A major investigation is now underway, with a post-mortem examination expected to help determine the circumstances surrounding her death. Red FM's Tina Gates reports.
12: The body of a woman believed to be in her 80s was found at a residential property in the Ardsalla area near Yall Bridge yesterday afternoon. The scene remains preserved for a forensic examination, while an incident room has been established at Dungarvan Garda Station. A senior investigating officer has been appointed to lead the inquiry, and a Garda family liaison officer is supporting the woman's relatives. Garda are appealing to anyone who was in the area in recent days, particularly motorists with dashcam footage, to come forward.
10: Over €77,000 in funding has been awarded to salmon and sea trout projects in Cork. This funding is part of the Irish Fisheries Ireland Habitats and Conservation Scheme. It will be used for a genetic study to aid with restoration of the population and to develop new habitats. 42% of people here say they trust the news. However, that's a sharp drop on the 51% who did so last year. The latest digital news report from Reuters show that local radio news is trusted by 71% of people, making it the most trusted source of news along with RTE. However, news avoidance is the highest it's ever been in Ireland, with 47% of people saying they actively try to avoid the news. The British government admits the finer details of a social media ban for under 16 16s will be worked on in the coming months after the Prime Minister confirmed restrictions from next year. It's understood individual platforms will be responsible for enforcing it. 15-year-old Miley Williams is an influencer.
13: I know where they're coming from like banning it, but I feel like 16's a bit too high. I inspire all the kids. I just like show everyone and all the kids, and they just love like what I do. And I just hate to see all them go because most of my followers are under 16.
10: Areas in the south side of the city may experience some overnight water disruptions this evening. Ishka Éireann have warned essential repair works are set to begin at 9 p.m. this evening and stretch until 6 a.m. tomorrow morning. Areas in Maryborough, Rochestown, Lissadell and the surrounding areas may be affected. And finally, a rare first edition of Wuthering Heights is up for sale, complete with spelling mistakes. Christie's say it's the first copy of Emily Bronte's original to be auctioned since 1908. Experts reckon it could fetch close to €600,000 when it goes under the hammer in London at the end of the month. And that's the latest news this hour.
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16: Good morning, I'm Rory O'Hagan. Football, and at the World Cup overnight, Iran twice came from behind to draw 2-2 with New Zealand. Uruguay also came from behind. They finished level at one apiece with Saudi Arabia. Belgium and Egypt also finished one apiece. Shamrock Rovers captain Pico Lopez meanwhile started for Cape Verde as they pulled off a shock in their scoreless draw with Spain. It's ranked 65 places below the European champions in FIFA's world rankings. They're the third smallest country at the tournament. Today at the World Cup, France get their campaign underway. The 1998 and 2018 champions take on Senegal this evening at 8 o'clock in New Jersey. Also in Group I, Iraq face Norway at 11 o'clock. In Group J, defending champions Argentina kick off their campaign. They face Algeria in Kansas City from 2 a.m. And at 5 a.m, Austria take on Jordan in Santa Clara. Scotland assistant Stephen Naismith says there's always an extra demand to play more attractive football after Steve Clarke's side were criticised during their 1-0 win against Haiti. With Morocco and Brazil to come, Naismith says they'll do what it takes to win.
17: Strip football back, that is a bit winning. Simple as that. But when you've got elite players and a group that have been so successful, then you demand more, you demand a performance, you demand, as individuals, they demand scoring goals, defending clean sheets.
16: The Irish women's cricketers face a tough test in their second match, the T20 World Cup today. They face tournament host England. That gets underway in Hampshire at 6:30. And in tennis, it's round of 32 at the ATP 75 Challenger in Dublin. And today, the Irish players Peter Baldauri faces Mies Rodergering of the Netherlands. Conor Gannon is up against Australia's Bernard Tomic. And former world number 3 Grigor Dimitrov gets his tournament underway at Elland Park this afternoon. That's the sport with Simply Suits.
0: For the first time in World Cup history, a team that had a draw got a win. The Cape Verde match last night against Spain was insane.
16: It was incredible. Incredible.
0: You know, the goalkeeper's 40.
16: That's not old.
0: But it is for World Cup football. for Premier League players tend to tap out at about mid-30s, right?
16: Yeah.
0: But this guy's 40 years old. He saved about 100 shots from Spain last night.
18: Amazing.
0: A country that has a population the size of Cork. Like just over the 500,000 mark.
18: That's impressive.
16: So we should enter Cork into the World Cup.
0: This is my point.
18: Yeah.
0: This is where I'm going.
18: There you go.
16: So send the hurlers over to the World Cup and we'll be grand.
0: I think so.
16: I think there's a logic to that, isn't there?
0: Do you know what? They're equally as good athletically. You know, why not? Tell me about Pico.
16: Pico Lopez.
0: Pico.
16: Shamrock Rovers captain. He had an incredible game last night. Just threw himself at everything.
0: Yeah.
16: And was found by the Cape Verde team on LinkedIn.
0: This is an Irish lad is in the World Cup.
18: That's
0: from Shamrock Rovers. Pico blowing that.
18: I love the way he says his name.
0: It's got to be. This is the way the locals call him.
19: I think Pico's got to do us proud no matter what he does. He's doing really well for Rovers, and it's great to see someone that lives in Tala, someone representing Tala and Ireland on the international stage. Even if he's not representing Ireland today, he's still representing us for everyone here today.
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0: Yeah, that's some of the lads speaking on RT News last night.
18: That's very cool. It is.
0: It's like having somebody from City or Ramblers, you know, at the World Cup playing for another team.
18: The pub was packed. Yeah.
0: Just for Pico blowing that.
22: In fairness, like Pico said before he left, he said he feels like he's representing two nations at the World Cup.
0: Isn't that nice? Blast. Yeah.
22: So brilliant.
0: But who had Spain in the listeners?
18: Kevin?
0: Spain, the favourites to win the World Cup, had a draw with a team that has a population of Cork. I'm just saying.
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0: Spanish won't be too happy this morning, lads, but yeah, they'll still be there or thereabouts. Cloudy and overcast across today. Some showers and 17 degrees later on.
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0: and Pico. Morning, gang. All right, cash machine's coming up for you. 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
0: Think about this one. Where is your absolute favourite place on earth?

0: Calvin Harris and Blessings. 12 minutes after 7 o'clock, you're waking up to Cork's Breakfast Show. This is Red FM. Yeah, listener Kev got Spain in the World Cup show sweepstakes.
1: How are you, lads? Yeah. Push your luck. It's Spain, like.
0: Yeah.
1: Be grand.
2: It probably will. To be fair, it will.
0: Yeah.
2: It's Spain.
0: They're not going to do that again.
2: No.
0: But again, this is what I love about the World Cup. Yeah. And it's why I was encouraging people to go for the minnow teams, because it's much better crack.
2: It is, you're right.
0: Seeing a tiny nation with a 40-year-old goalkeeper stopping some of the greatest players in the world. It was just, this is what the World Cup throws up, all kinds of mad games.
2: Absolutely. Keegan's just been on. He said, it's actually crazy to think that only 8 countries have actually won the World Cup.
0: That is
2: in
0: mental.
2: In the history of the World Cup.
0: Brazil, definitely.
2: Yeah, Germany.
0: The German lads, Argentina last year. The Italians.
2: Italy.
0: How many times have France won it? They've done it twice, 98 and 2018.
2: Okay.
0: Uruguay twice, England once. Did you win it once?
2: Only once, yeah.
0: When was that?
2: That was a fluke. 1966.
0: Oh, was that the year? Yeah, you haven't shut up about it since, actually, have you?
2: Not me personally, but, you know.
0: What year was the infamous hand of God, Argentina and England?
2: Yeah,
0: was it 80 something, 82?
2: Was it 86?
0: 86, I think you're right.
2: Because Argentina won it in 86.
0: Yeah. Listen, it could be your year.
2: Who knows?
0: You just don't know.
2: But that's actually mad that only 8 countries have ever won it.
0: Anyway, sweepstakers, we'll keep an eye on you. Some of you have had some very surprise results over the last couple of matches. Dave O'Connell, Netherlands. Brian, you've got Japan. Stuart Lenihan is watching Sweden. Audrey's got Belgium. Shane, Egypt. Well done. Your team won the last day.
2: Yeah, I got Egypt.
0: Yeah.
2: In a different one.
0: Question for you, Victoria Nichols. Where's your favourite place on earth? Apart from Cork, obviously.
2: That's a hard question because I've got quite a few.
0: Mm-hmm.
2: But if I had to pick one, I'd probably say Wales. Wales or Italy, yeah. I think so, yeah.
0: Okay.
2: I mean, obviously, I love Cork, but.
0: The best place to go solo travelling, the top 20 destinations for solo travelling, if you're thinking of going away on your own. Beijing in China, Singapore's in there, Hong Kong, Sao Paulo in Brazil, and top of the pile is Toronto, Canada.
2: Where you're going on Friday.
0: It's the best place to go for a little bit of a break, apparently, if you're wandering around on your own. So the question I have for you, the place that you think about the most where you want to go back to, your absolute favourite place on earth.
2: Where's yours?
0: Oh, you know mine.
2: Mayo.
0: Down the road. 2-hour spin.
2: Barley Cove.
0: Down to Barley Cove. Yeah. You get out of your car and just everything feels different. The climate and the air feels different. I can't explain it. It's just the most gorgeous place.
2: Mm-hmm.
0: Yeah.
2: Maeve was on. She says, Tremor County, Waterford. Many, many memories made below there since we were all kids. Tremor is beautiful.
0: It's a gorgeous little spot, yeah.
2: Yeah, I would agree there.
0: Go on the Blah Boys. You're getting a shout out on Cork Radio this morning.
2: Yeah, you are.
0: We won't be doing that again.
2: No, we won't. But Barley Cove is absolutely beautiful. It's
0: voice
2: stunning.
0: Notes. Yeah, voice notes, please. 0868104106. Your absolute favourite place in the entire world and why? Just hit me a little 20-second voice note. And we'll get to those a little bit later on. Maybe Photo Wildlife Park is one of your favourite places to go. We'll get you sorted for that later on this morning. 086 8104 106 is our number. It's 7:16 on Red FM.

0: Tame Impala, Jenny and Dracula. Cork's Breakfast Show, this is Red FM. I know this call out is making Corkonians break into a sweat, because you can't name another place in the world that you could say is possibly your favourite. I understand this is a very difficult thing for you to do, but you know, keeping it local if you have to. Jimmy's favourite place, I love this.
1: Good morning, lads. My favourite place in the whole wide world has to be the Groves Bar in Blackpool.
2: Well, that's fine.
0: That's it? Any particular reason?
1: Blackpool, because the Guinness is just smashing.
2: Smashing.
0: Always smash responsibly.
2: I think that's totally legit. Do you know what I mean?
0: Like, apart from Barley Cove being one of my favourite places in the world, the other place that I absolutely adore and go for a spin on my own for headspace is Googan Bar.
2: I know, that's your
0: Has everybody been to Googan Bar? Yes, that's the birthplace of Cork. That little tiny church. Mm. Amazing.
2: Did I ever tell you, we were at Googan Bar once and there was a wedding going on. And to say there were biblical floods would be an underestimation there.
0: Was this when the bride was carried in?
2: Yes.
0: Under the door? Oh, that's amazing. Yeah.
2: We were there. We saw it.
0: The groom had to roll up his socks and shoes. And
2: she had to be carried. They had to get a Land Rover or a Range Rover to try and get through the floods just to get her to the church door.
0: That's amazing.
2: And when she got to the church door, the only way she could get into the church was to be carried by about four men.
0: And was the church flooded?
2: Yeah, the whole place was flooded. I don't know if the church was flooded, but she went in. She was wearing wellies with her wedding dress.
0: I do. I canoe.
2: I canoe. And then they canoed out of there. But it's a beautiful place.
0: Favourite place in the world, lads. It's the downstairs jacks at my house from Timmy. The only place I get a bit of peace.
2: Well, yeah.
0: Yeah, lock yourself in there. I'm a fan of doing that myself.
2: I know you are. You're there so long you can't feel your legs anymore.
0: I'm not even, nothing's even going on. It's just to get away from the world. Just I'm hiding.
2: I like this. This just came in from Laura, and her answer is very simple. My bed.
0: I love my bed so much. I think I love my bed more than the kids. Is that possible?
2: No, because I do too.
0: It's like, you know, kids are grand, but bed,
2: what is
0: your bed?
2: It?
0: Oh, God, just. Anyway, Laura, I'm in your club
2: here. Yeah, I am too, Laura.
0: 0868104106. Can we have confirmation?
3: Hi, Casey and Vic. My favourite place in the world has to be my labba.
0: Okay. Now, I need a description of this labba. I need to know, you know, is it what kind of a mattress have you got? How many pillows?
2: Yeah.
0: Is it kind of silky sheets? What's going on?
3: My bed. When my two pups go down, my 5-year-old and my 9-month-old, Tammy and Joey, and it's just me time.
0: Yeah. Is this the thing? This is everybody's thing. It's getting into bed early for phone time before you have a little sleep.
2: I think if I'm being honest, I think that's what it is for most
0: people.
2: That's
0: what everyone gets a buzz out of.
2: Yeah.
0: Here.
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0: 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It's 7:28. You're waking up to Cork's Breakfast Show. 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There's me, old buddy Paul.
1: Lads, there's a bus broken down on Roman Street there by the North Cathedral, and just below that on Shandon Street, there's a just at the bottom of Blarney Street, there's a stop go system going up Shandon Street.
0: How did a lad like that with an accent like that get let into Cork? How did that happen? Although you missed our boy, Jazz. Paul, he's a Cork man at this stage. He's been driving taxis now for, what, 20 years in Cork, Paulie? You're the man. Thanks a million. Right, 7:28 in the morning. Cash machines go to go on Friday. Are you in?
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0: Few days away to go to give away €307,000 in cash. 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
4: Yes, congratulations!
0: That was Jane McMahon picking up €306,000. 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
0: It is incredibly bright, incredibly early. If you're up in Cork, gorgeous sunrises at 11 minutes after 5 this morning. It'll set at 3 minutes to 10 this evening. 16 hours and 46 minutes of daylight. 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
0: It is going to be a bit cloudy and overcast. A couple of showers across the day, about 17 degrees a little bit later on. We're looking for your kids to get on board and win a family pass for Photo Wildlife Park. 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
6: Good morning, I'm Emma O'Connell. Donald Trump insists the Strait of Hormuz will be completely open on Friday when a peace deal with Iran is formally signed in Switzerland. The full text of the agreement hasn't been revealed yet. Gardaí are appealing for information after the body of an elderly woman was discovered at a house in County Waterford. A major investigation is now underway, with a post-mortem examination expected to help determine the circumstances surrounding her death. Areas in the south side of the city, including Rochestown, Maryborough and the surrounding areas, may experience some overnight water disruptions this evening, Ishka Éireann have warned. Essential repair works are set to begin at 9 p.m. this evening and stretch until 6 a.m. tomorrow morning. And finally, Japan's fans have been praised for their etiquette at the World Cup. After two all draws with the Netherlands in Texas, Japanese supporters carrying blue rubbish bags adorned with the words Japan Pride picked up empty cups, dishes and food from the stadium floor. And those are the headlines. I'll have more for you at 8.
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0: Cup, France get their campaign underway. The 98 and 2018 champions take on Senegal this evening at 8 o'clock in New Jersey. In Group I, Iraq face Norway at 11. In Group J, defending champions Argentina kick off their campaign against Algeria at 2 a.m. And at 5 a.m, Austria take on Jordan Santa Clara. Overnight, Iran twice came from behind to draw 2-2 with New Zealand. Uruguay finished level at 1 apiece with Saudi Arabia. Belgium and Egypt also finished 1-1. And Shamrock Rovers captain Pico Lopez starred for Cape Verde as they pulled off a shock in their scoreless draw with Spain. They're ranked 65 places below the European champions. And the Irish women's cricketers have a tough assignment in their second match at the T20 World Cup this afternoon. They face tournament hosts England at 6:30. That's the sport with Simply Suits.
1: It is indeed, my friend. It's 7:32 in the morning. More World Cup action to get to a little bit later on. Spain last night, a load of messages in about that, especially from our Spanish friends who are a little bit stunned.
2: Yeah.
0: They're okay.
1: Yeah, you'll be grand, lads. Be grand. You took on a minnow team of a population of Cork, and it was a draw. But again, if you missed that game last night, go back and watch the 40-year-old goalkeeper in action, and what he did last night, lads, was next level.
2: Wow.
1: It was just he. By the way, he woke up this morning. This is a 40-year-old goalkeeper for Cape Verde with 2 million new followers on Instagram.
2: Wow, amazing.
1: One of the reporters at the end of the game came over and went, "Have you seen your Instagram?" And he just went, just blew up.
2: That's amazing.
1: 2 million new followers off the back of it. We're asking you about your favourite place, your absolute favourite place in the world that you just love to be in or get away to.
0: Isn't Cork.
1: Well, it can be Cork.
0: It is Cork, obviously.
1: I mean, I've got pubs and restaurants in Cork. I've got little hideaways. Ardmore. I've got Yall. I've got Cliff Walks. I've got all these little places. Where's yours?
0: London. London's cool. I like London.
1: I do like London. What is it about London?
0: It's just a cool town. It's a nice cool buzz, vibe. Yeah. It's just so big compared to Cork.
1: I always feel like when I'm in London, do you ever remember that video game Lemmings?
0: Yeah.
1: I feel like one of those little Lemmings walking around the place. There's billions of people everywhere.
2: Yeah, it's a good place.
1: So what has London got that Cork needs more of?
0: A tube,
1: okay.
0: Cork tube.
1: I did see there's a taxi company here in Cork with a black cab. There's a black cab driving around Cork at the moment.
2: There is, yeah. There you go. Okay.
1: Anywhere else?
0: It's Cork, like.
1: Bed.
0: Cork.
2: But wearing Cork.
0: Yeah, my bed, actually. I know, to bed this
2: lads. Well, is it, does anyone else actually daydream about the bed?
1: You spent your whole day thinking about getting back into bed.
2: I do.
1: Know, yeah.
2: Is that normal, is it?
1: That's completely normal. I'm in your club on that one.
2: Okay.
1: My favourite place, lads, the unofficial second home of half of Cork every winter. Just a quick flight out of here. It's got to be Lanzarote.
2: Oh, yeah. A lot of people go there. It's beautiful in the winter, yeah.
1: Where's the other place you'll see millions of Cork jerseys? Santa Panza.
2: Yeah.
0: Malaga.
2: Yeah. That's it.
1: Lads, Parky Cueve on match day. That's my favourite place. Yeah. When Cork are playing, the atmosphere is electric.
2: Yeah.
1: Loads of Barley Coves. Loads of New Yorks, actually. New Cork to New York.
2: We've got another Ardmore County, Waterford, and Yall coming in. Great memories of family holidays. We did 2 weeks in Garrettstown, 2 weeks in Yall. And then we finished up 2 weeks in Ardmore.
1: Yeah.
2: I was the baby of the family, so the elder lemons in the family took turns to take me away every summer. She says I was adopted, so my siblings were that bit older to me, but all the children were in the same age bracket as me. Very happy days, Veronica.
1: Oh, Veronica, that's lovely. There's Niamh.
3: Hey, guys. The nicest place in Ireland, or in the world, is Alhees in West Cork. Mm-hmm. Oh, my God. There's nowhere like it. When you know, you know. It's just unbelievably stunning.
1: From Mahalies in West Cork, thank you, Niamh, to the Mutton Lane on a wet Sunday.
2: Oh, yeah.
1: Where is your little place? The place that you go, your little hideaway that you just get away from life. 0868 104 106 is the WhatsApp number. Thank you.

0: Dua Lipa doing her Olivia Newton-John, and let's get physical. 7:42, Cork's Breakfast Show. You're waking up to Red FM. Good morning, gang. WhatsApp is hopping there. Your absolute favourite place in the entire world, the place that you run away and get away to, or you just like hanging out in. Yeah. Let's see, we got Anna.
1: Hi, guys. Hello. My favourite place in the world is in my kitchen, listening to Red FM, having a hot cup of tea. Love it. From Anna.
0: Anna, hi, guys. Do you know what, Anna? Sorry,
1: my favourite place.
0: Sorry, Anna, you're coming in twice there. So good we played her twice. Anna, do you know what? Sometimes it is your own kitchen. It is your own little solitude, your own little, you know, your own kettle, your own cup, and your own chair.
2: I do think there's nothing like a cup of tea in your own house.
0: In your gaff.
2: Yeah.
0: When everyone has left you alone for 2 weeks.
2: You know, do you like, I love those big, massive mugs. You know, the ones that are like cereal bowls.
0: Like mine.
2: Yeah, like you, like yours. I love to sit with one of those massive mugs and just sop away for like half an
0: days
2: hour.
0: On end. People have to come over and poke you with a stick to see if you're still there. I love that. Sometimes your favourite place in the world might be inside a helmet.
3: And that's me motorbike helmet. Because once I get that helmet on, I hit the road, heading down through West Cork or down into Kerry, through the beautiful roads of Ireland. It's just the solitude, the peace of peacefulness of a, riding a bike through the countryside here, especially in good weather, is just pure heaven.
0: I've heard that from bikers, that is that escapism, is that just getting away from the world?
2: Yeah.
0: I love motorbikes, I'm just terrified of them.
2: I've never driven one.
0: Yeah.
2: I was
0: on a Honda 50 when I was like 12 years old or something, and it was like belonged to one of the neighbors. And he said, "Okay, so if you just pull back the lever, it takes off." And I was like this, gone into a ditch.
2: Powerful.
0: Not necessarily that powerful. It's a Honda 50, but enough to kill a 12-year-old. Do you know what I mean?
2: Paul in Kildare says the Long Valley is my favorite place
0: at Christmas, Paul. When they bring out those massive sandwiches.
2: Oh, yes, the toasties.
0: And that's a Kildare man giving a Cork pub a shout out. Nice one, Paulie.
2: Yeah.
0: Cork-like from Dave, who's in Norway, who gets to come home every now and then. Mulroney and Mayo, up around Nevin's Bar, and Greenway from Ackle is absolutely spectacular from Kev. Kev, thank you for the my home couch.
2: Is it true?
0: Oh, it's stunning.
2: I've been to Achill before, but I haven't been to Mulroney.
0: Galway all the way, lads. Brennan Mayfield. Galway's an amazing city to go out in if you've never been up there. Vancouver from Mary. And Derry Nan. You can't bait it with a big stick from Brendan.
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0: Okay, traffic-wise, how are we looking at Carousel? Little stretch of traffic on the N28 outbound at the moment. So please watch out for that if you're heading down Airport Hill. That's in good shape. In by the viaduct, it's building on the N71. No issues at the tunnel on the N40. It's moving well in both directions. And if you're heading on the link on the N27 into the city centre, that is fine. Now, there's a little stretch of traffic across Anderson's Quay if you're on the N8 and heading out of the city in that general direction. Horgan's Quay is okay, and there's a stretch of traffic. It's moving okay. Coming down Summerhill North, joining the junction, you might be heading across the bridges and quays there, but there is a stretch of traffic there on Summerhill North at the moment. That is your update with Deluxe Bathrooms and Tiling Solutions.
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0: Britney Spears, Cork's Breakfast Show. 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
1: Ooh, 1999. Higher or lower?
0: Slightly lower.
1: 1997.
0: 1998, actually, yeah. Where were you in 1998? I can't even remember where I was yesterday.
1: Do you remember just the absolute carnage that the school uniform...
0: Oh, it was all of a sudden everyone was wearing...
1: school uniforms and the little fluffy... Should the little fluffy pink things in the pigtails, the world went mad.
0: Yeah, there was a video of her... did she put it up recently enough in the last couple of days or something? And, I hope she's getting the help that she needs. She's been through a crazy year and clearly needs a load of help.
1: I thought she was in rehab.
0: Where was she?
1: Well, she was doing some of those mad kind of dancing videos again.
0: She wasn't juggling.
1: She's back doing it, lads.
0: She's not juggling Jack Russells again, was she?
1: Not quite that bad, but okay. She's, yeah. Don't know. Poor old Britney, huh?
0: Yeah. Again, hope she sorts herself out because everyone's been watching it unfold and it's not been going in the best direction.
1: No, it hasn't.
0: 7:52 in the morning. Good morning, lovelies. How are we? What's going on with Mr. Beckham here?
1: This is Brooklyn making all the media, all the celebrity headlines this morning. So basically, he's released a World Cup ad. It's for a delivery food firm. But everybody is saying that he's taking a real dig at his family. I'm going to just give you a listen to it. And this is basically, it's about 5 seconds long, but have a listen.
2: You're probably wondering why I'm watching the FIFA World Cup 2026 from home. It's a long story.
1: That's it. It's a long story.
0: That's the ad.
1: Well, the reason that people are going mad about it is because, I don't know if you heard about this, but David received his Walk of Fame the other day, and apparently Harper Beckham, Brooklyn's little sister, made a mad dash from the Hall of Fame, Walk of Fame, always get mixed up, made a mad dash over to Brooklyn's house where Brooklyn lives to deliver a handwritten note to Brooklyn, still dressed in the same gear that she was pictured in when she was at the Walk of Fame with David and Victoria and the other brothers. But it was filmed. Brooklyn wasn't in. He and his wife were supposedly at one of their other houses, or else they were out for lunch or something. But Brooklyn...
0: Was it a little note to remind him to put his clothes in the washing machine or something? Or to hang out his underpants? Don't forget, if you want the toaster to work, you have to plug it in.
1: Does it?
0: All right. Thanks very much.
1: So, obviously, Brooklyn's camp came out and said the whole thing was staged. This is exactly what we're talking about with the Beckhams. You just can't do anything without it being filmed, because she was filmed delivering the note.
0: What was in the note, though?
1: Ringing on the doorbell, and there was no answer, so she just had to turn around and walk back up the path and get back in the house. Well, it was a note, they say. It was a note saying that she misses him and that she wants him to be back part of the family again.
0: Oh, that's cute.
1: But Brooklyn's camp have come out saying it was all staged, and this is exactly why he doesn't want to be part of the family again.
0: Okay.
1: And now he's released this ad on the back of that. So the feud continues.
0: The world is still rotating, thankfully.
1: It is.
0: Team America, the White House lawn. I couldn't watch this UFC event that happened in Washington because I had to go for sleepy times to be in work the next day. But you know what I mean? It was just... It was this coming to life. Oh, it was this... God. This movie, you know. America. Trump! He finally had his day on the lawn, and it was his birthday over the weekend, so this is why he wanted to have a UFC fight in the front garden.
1: Right.
0: It was for his birthday.
1: As you do.
0: Okay. And it was a spectacular looking event. They spent weeks building this massive cage, and you know, thousands of people had loads of invites, and some of the public won tickets to go to it. But it was just, this is the most powerful lawn in the world, and now there's a big fight going on in it, and it's like, as if
1: it's
0: you look at
1: bonkers.
0: It from, if you look at it from an entertainment pirate side of it, it was spectacular. But from what the hell is going on?
1: Bonkers.
0: And then this fella called Josh. This is what everybody's been talking about.
1: Okay.
0: And there is uproar over this. He won his fight. His name is Josh. He grabbed the mic.
3: I'm the man with the plan, the beast that's ready to feast. Hey, shout out to Trump for having the balls to put some shit like this on. And if I'm going to say anything, there's only one person more incredible than the Incredible Hulk, and that's my Lord and Savior, Jesus Christ.
0: Mm-hmm.
3: Now listen, Michelle Obama is a man.
1: Oh my God.
3: Am I right, America?
1: God.
0: Yeah, that's what he shouted into the microphone.
4: Yeah.
0: Trump. Anyway, so some lawsuits incoming, I would imagine, on that one, maybe.
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7: It's 8 o'clock. Good morning. I'm Emma O'Connell. Donald Trump insists the Strait of Hormuz will be completely open on Friday when a peace deal with Iran is formally signed in Switzerland. The full text of the agreement hasn't been released yet. Arriving at the G7, the US president says ships are starting to go through the vital trading route, which has been largely blocked during the war.
8: I felt badly that we had to go back on the attack for 2 nights, and I thought a third, but we made it before that happened. But I think a lot of great things are going to happen in the Middle East right now.
7: A man in his 30s has been arrested following the discovery of a body of an elderly woman. The woman, believed to be in her 80s, was found dead at a property near Yall Beach, Waterford, yesterday afternoon. Red FM's Rachel Dunphy reports.
9: Shortly after 2 o'clock on Monday afternoon, Gardaí were alerted to the discovery of the body of a woman at a home in the rural area of Ord Salla near Yall Bridge. The woman, understood to be in her 80s, was pronounced dead at the scene. The coroner and Office of the State Pathologist have been notified and the scene is currently preserved for forensic examination. This morning, Gardaí arrested a man aged in his 30s in connection with the investigation. He's currently being held at a Garda station in the southeastern region where he could be held for up to 24 hours. Anyone who was in the Yall Bridge area in recent days who may have any information is asked to contact Gardaí.
7: Officials confirmed 8 people have been killed after a US Air Force bomber crashed shortly after taking off from an American base. The B-52 came down shortly after taking off in California, just after 20 past 11 local time yesterday. Reuters say 2 Boeing employees were among those on board. Over €77,000 in funding has been awarded to salmon and sea trout projects in Cork. The funding is part of Irish Fisheries Ireland Habitats and Conservation Scheme. It will be used for a genetic study to aid with restoration of the population and to develop new habitats. 42% of people here say they trust the news. However, that's a sharp drop on the 51% who did so last year. The latest digital news report from Reuters shows that local radio news is trusted by 71% of people, making it the most trusted source of news along with RTE. However, news avoidance is at the highest it's ever been in Ireland, with 47% of people saying they actively try to avoid the news. The British government admits the finer details of a social media ban for under 16s will be worked on in the coming months after the Prime Minister confirmed restrictions from next year. It's understood individual platforms will be responsible for enforcing it. 15-year-old Miley Williams is an influencer.
10: I know where they're coming from like banning it, but I feel like 16 is a bit too high. I inspire all the kids. I just like show everyone and all the kids, and I just love like what I do. And I just hate to see all them go because most of my followers are under 16.
7: areas in the south side of the city may experience some overnight water disruptions this evening. Ishke Éireann have warned. Essential repair works are set to begin at 9 this evening and stretch until 6 a.m. tomorrow morning. Areas in Maryborough, Rochestown, Lissadell and the surrounding areas may be affected. And finally, men who go shirtless in France are facing fines of €150. A growing number of towns in the country are now banning bare-chested men due to hygiene and decency. People are also banned from walking barefoot or wearing just swimwear in town centres. And that's the latest news this hour.
11: It's racing up the charts and a favourite on the changing table. It's Evie's Ready for Nappy Pants.

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3: Good morning, I'm Rory O'Hague, and football in Cape Verde marked their World Cup debut with a major result against Spain in Atlanta last night. Shamrock Rovers skipper Pico Lopez starred in central events as they held the European champions to a scoreless draw. The 40-year-old goalkeeper Vecinha made 7 crucial saves, and amidst it was an emotional result.
4: I cry because I grew up with my grandfathers, my grandparents, and unfortunately they are not here. They died few years before, and they was everything for me. They give everything for me, for my life.
3: Also last night, Iran twice came from behind to draw 2-2 with New Zealand. Uruguay came from behind to finish 1-1 with Saudi Arabia. Belgium and Egypt also 1-1. Today at the World Cup, France get their campaign underway as they take on Senegal at 8 o'clock in New Jersey, while also in Group I, Iraq face Norway at 11. In Group J, defending champions Argentina kick off their campaign as they face Algeria and Kansas City at 2 a.m. And at 5 a.m, Austria take on Jordan in Santa Clara. The Irish women's cricketers face a tough assignment in their second match of the T20 World Cup this afternoon as they face tournament hosts England. Play due to get underway in Hampshire at 6:30. And in tennis, it's the round of 32 at the ATP 75 Challenger in Dublin today. 2 Irish players are in action. Peter Bulgarini faces Mies Rotgering of the Netherlands. Conor Gannon is up against Australia's Bernard Tomic. And former world number 3 Grigor Dimitrov gets his tournament underway at Elm Park from 12:30 this afternoon. That's the sport with Simply Suits.
5: Oh, sorry about that. I was just talking to my phone. That's all right. How are you?
3: Fantastic.
5: I'll ask you instead of Google. When are Cork playing Offaly, my friend?
3: Sunday.
5: Is that all?
3: Yeah. Be grand.
5: I know it'll be grand. But listen, you know, we always approach these matches with just, you know, a sense of go in, get the job done. But let's say next stage after Offaly, then hopefully it'll be. What?
6: Is this the double?
3: No. Just one step at a time. It'll be grand.
6: Sorry.
3: There's no point in looking past Offaly this weekend.
6: Okay, I feel like we're being told off by our dad.
3: Look.
5: I do like this approach. I like the dampening down because. And I'm not doing a song this year.
6: Are you not?
5: No.
6: He's been burned before.
5: Every time I do a song for Cork around this time of year.
6: It's bad.
5: It doesn't work out. I think I am the problem.
6: So
5: and
6: do I.
5: I'm removing myself from the situation.
3: It'll be grand.
5: Thank you.
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5: Cloudy and overcast across the day. A bit showery in the evening though. Temperatures of about 17 degrees today.
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0: 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This is Red FM. It's 9 minutes after 8 o'clock. What would you like for Father's Day this weekend? Don't forget Dad's Day coming up this weekend, everybody.
1: Yeah.
0: You know, if you're lucky enough to have your dad in your life, kids, hello.
2: Yeah.
0: Make sure you spoil your dad.
2: 100%. Yeah.
0: All right. It's always the case. It's coming up to Father's Weekend, and the price of jocks and socks seem to rock it up for some reason, don't they?
2: And deodorant sets.
0: Yeah.
1: What do you actually want?
2: Peace and quiet.
0: Peace.
1: Really?
0: Peace on earth, really. Yeah. Peace right across earth. And I don't know. You were saying that the kids are trying to drag you to Toy Story.
2: The kids want to go see Toy Story. Like, they want to bring me to Toy Story for my Father's Day present because they want to see Toy Story.
0: Which is great. That's a perfect way to spend the day.
2: So that'll be us on Sunday afternoon.
1: Cute.
2: Once we're home for the Cork match, it'll be grand.
0: Yeah. Oh, yeah. There could be a clash there. Anyway, Father's Day this weekend, and they've put together a list of, ahead of Father's Day this weekend, a poll of 2,000 people have revealed the number one dad joke, which I have in my hands.
2: Oh.
0: I think I'm going to have to present it to you very, very soon. Ladies and gentlemen, boys and girls, 8:10 in the morning. Let's go.

0: are bad this morning, by the way. I'm just saying.
1: The broth was bad.
0: I know, yeah. But bad meaning bad. What have you got for me, my friend? Take it away.
1: How do you make a waterbed more bouncy?
0: Go for it.
1: You fill it with spring water.
0: And he's off, ladies and gentlemen. He is off. Lads, you know the best thing about those 20 cent plastic bags that you're charged for in the shop?
2: Right.
0: The cupboard next to my sink is now worth 15,000 euro.
1: In the booth of the car. My boss told me to have a good day, so I went home.
0: Fair enough. I mean, you know, you got to do what the boss says, really. Whoever designed wet wipe packs, you know, where you pull one out and four come out, yeah. They're the kind of people that should be working at ATM machines, right?
1: I took my wife to an orchard for her birthday.
0: Mm-hmm.
1: We stood there for 10 minutes.
0: Yeah.
1: It wasn't the Apple Watch she wanted.
0: Lads, going for a hike in your 40s is a great way to meet new people. If you're into hiking, you're in your 40s. Today, I met two paramedics, three nurses and a cardiologist.
1: Gloria Gaynor was hosting a dinner party for six of her friends at her home. When they arrived, they panicked when they found out that one couldn't make it. That's okay, Gloria said. I will survive.
3: Oh, my. No.
1: No.
3: Room.
1: That's amazing.
3: Leave the room.
0: I
3: now.
0: Will survive. Outstanding.
3: That is actually me.
0: My ex-wife yelled from upstairs the other day, "Do you ever get a shooting pain across your body like someone's got a voodoo doll and they're stabbing it?" And I replied, "No." She said, "How about now?"
1: As I got off the elevator, the operator said, "Have a good day, son." I said, "Don't call me son, you're not my dad." And he said, "Well, maybe not, but I did bring you up."
0: Sorry. Outstanding. Lads, looking back at this... Ridiculous. Lads, looking back at the successes and failures in my life, I can't help but be proud that at least the potty training stuck.
1: All right.
0: One more to go, Rory.
1: I went to my former boss's funeral.
0: Yeah.
1: Stood next to the coffin and said, "So, who's thinking outside the box now, huh?"
0: Oh, dear. And according to a poll of 2,000 people, here we go. This is the number one dad gag ahead of Father's Day this weekend. Are you ready?
3: Go.
0: I'm on a seafood diet. I see food and I eat it. Hey! That's not bad at all. I think we had better jokes, actually, yeah. in the run of dad gags.
1: Score draw, I think.
3: It's a draw.
0: Ah, come on.
1: It's a score.
0: I won
3: all
0: that.
3: All right, Rory wins.
0: Cheers, mate. 8:14.

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0: And we'd like to serve it all up to you. It's Cork's Breakfast Show. This is Red FM and Joanne and Oliver are on the line. Good morning. How's things? There's Joanne and there's Oliver in the background. How are you, Ollie?
3: Hello, good morning.
0: How are you, fella? How's things?
3: Good.
0: Good. Oliver, in the event of you taking €1,000 off me this morning, what would you like to buy for yourself?
3: Probably stuff for secondary.
0: Okay. When are we starting secondary school?
3: In September. September.
0: Okay. Do you have to get yourself now a Chromebook or an iPad or something like that, do you?
3: Yeah, something like that.
0: Oh, those things. Today, so. Yeah, very good. Okay, well, listen, the very best of luck, fella. Joanne, we're going to give you three words, but we have to say, can everyone say goodbye to Victoria? Bye, Vic!
4: Bye!
0: Victoria Nichols must leave her studio, switch off everything, headphones off. She can't hear this part of the show. Joanne and Oliver, let's go.
1: Red FM Breakfast's winning words.
0: Okay, lads and ladies, the very best of luck. Your first word is actually the word first, okay? What would you match with first?
3: What do you think, Oliver? Maybe first. I think we'll go first year.
0: First year. Okay.
3: Yeah.
0: All right. Electric is number two.
3: Okay, electric gooser, electric shock. Yeah, electric.
0: Always go with the most obvious one. So what is the thing everyone's been talking about lately when it comes to electric?
3: Oh, electric. No, is it too early for electric picnic?
0: No, that's a really good one.
3: Yeah.
0: That's a really good one.
3: I think we have to go picnic.
4: Yeah, electric picnic.
0: You happy with that?
3: Yeah.
0: Okay. Someday, Oliver, you'll be heading off to the electric picnic for an entire weekend.
3: Yeah.
0: Someday soon. Star is your next word. What would you match with star?
3: Starstruck.
0: You're going to go starstruck. Okay. Are we happy with first year?
3: Yeah.
0: We're happy with electric picnic.
3: Sure.
0: We're happy with starstruck, yeah?
3: Yeah.
0: All right, guys. The very best of luck, okay? Let's get Victoria back. What we got to do on winning words. She hasn't heard what's gone out on air. She comes back into her studio, switches everything back on. I press a little button and we welcome home Vic. Hello there. Can you hear me?
5: Hello.
0: How are you?
5: How are you?
0: Okay, three words for you, Vic.
5: Okay, let's go.
0: What would you match with first? Write it down.
5: First
0: something.
5: Okay.
0: Electric is the second word.
5: Electric.
0: Yeah. And star is the next one.
5: Star.
0: Yeah.
5: There's a few for that. Star.
0: There is actually a few options. I think there's one very obvious one, but will it be the one
5: okay
0: that the guys have given me?
5: Hopefully. I've got three words.
0: Trumpets on standby. What did you give me for first?
5: Date.
0: No. Sorry, it was year.
5: Oh, year.
0: Yeah. They gave me year. What you put down for electric?
5: Picnic.
0: Yeah. And star?
5: Wars.
0: Yeah. You got one out of three this morning, Vic. I'm sorry, guys. It's very disappointing. I'm so very, very sorry.
5: Did you say first year?
0: First year.
5: Okay. Yeah. Mine was between first date and first kiss.
0: I think first date might have been the most popular one, yeah. And first kiss is a good one as well.
5: And then we had electric picnic. And then star for me was between Star Wars and Star Trek.
0: Yeah. Starstruck was a good one as well, but it wasn't there.
5: Starstruck, yeah.
0: Ollie, when are you starting secondary school?
3: September.
0: It'll be September. So that's why he was in the first year zone. You know what I mean?
5: And also, you have your graduation soon, Ollie, do you?
3: Yeah, it's today.
0: Hey, all right.
5: Happy graduation.
0: Yeah, it's going to be a great day for you.
5: Listen, have a lovely day.
0: Ollie, when the day you get back, you start secondary school, will you give us a shout, little reminder, and we'll get you back for another round of this. Is that okay?
3: Yeah.
0: All right, buddy. Best of luck. Okay, and there's a €50 voucher, guys, for Easy Living Interiors on the way to you.
5: Well done.
0: And thanks so many for listening. See you, Joanne.
5: Bye.
0: See you, Oliver.
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0: Okay, traffic moving really well this morning. Stretch your traffic outbound on the N28 before the Shannon Park. It's moving well down by Shanbally out of Carrigal Line. You have no problems there at the Shannon Park roundabout and right down Carsill to the Bloomfield with absolutely no issues. Through the tunnel on the M8 Dublin Road without any problems. Lower Glanmire Road is running well. Outbound on the North Ring Road, there's a stretch of traffic moving slowly, but once you pass that, just past Duns, the turnoff for Duns and Ballyvallan, that you are flying down the road. No issues across the city centre, really. Little stretch of traffic on Horgan's Quay. We have a van broke down under the bridge next to Douglas. Douglas, come just before you turn left to Tesco. All traffic needs to move into the right lane to pass Clare. Thank you very much. And we had a bus broke down from earlier on this morning on Roman Street by the North Cathedral. Watch out for that. There's also a stop-go system at the bottom of Blarney Street. So watch out for that. Paul, again, thank you very much. That is your update with Deluxe Bathrooms and Tiling Solutions.
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1: Cash Machine is absolutely enormous. 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Text RED to 57557 and that will get you in the draw. 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
1: Okay, it's going to be cloudy today. Showers later on this evening. 17 degrees a little bit later on. It's pretty much the same tomorrow. It's going to be overcast with a couple of showers. Expect it for Wednesday and Thursday, 8:31.
3: Good morning, I'm Emma O'Connell. A man in his 30s has been arrested following the discovery of a body of an elderly woman in Waterford. The woman, believed to be in her 80s, was found dead at a property near Yallbridge yesterday afternoon. Donald Trump celebrating a peace agreement with Iran, claiming the deal's all signed. The US president's arrived in France ahead of a G7 summit, but ahead of a formal signing in Switzerland on Friday, the terms remain unclear. The first major event for Ireland's EU presidency term is due to take place in University College Cork this July. A two-day visit by the college commissioners will take place on the 2nd and 3rd of the month. And finally, a mother in Scotland has spent almost €6,000 creating her own Barbie dream house. Nicole Watt has decorated the outside of her home with a Barbie-themed mannequin, palm trees, dressing table and surfboard. Those are the headlines. I'll have more at 9.
1: And where's Ken? Out the back in the shed?
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5: Good morning, I'm Rory O'Hagan. Today at the World Cup, France get their campaign underway as they face Senegal this evening in New Jersey. That's at 8 o'clock. In Group I, Iraq face Norway at 11.

0: 7. In Group J, defending champions Argentina kick off their campaign. They face Algeria and Kansas City from 2 a.m. At 5 a.m, Austria take on Jordan in Santa Clara. At the World Cup overnight, Iran twice came from behind to draw 2-2 with New Zealand. Uruguay also came from behind as they finished level at 1 apiece with Saudi Arabia. Belgium and Egypt also finished 1-1. And Shamrock Rovers captain Pico Lopez started for Cape Verde as they pulled off a shock in their scoreless draw with Spain. And the Irish women's cricketers face a tough test today in their second match at the T20 World Cup. They face the tournament host England in Hampshire from 6:30. That's the sport with Simply Suits.
1: It is a mad story. Pico Lopez. Is it Shamrock Rovers he plays for?
0: Shamrock Rovers, yeah, formerly Bohemians.
1: So he's hauled in to play for his home nation of a population of Cork, 500,000 people. They take on the giants that are Spain, one of the greatest teams in the tournament. Yeah. And it was a nil-all draw with a 40-year-old keeper who pulled off, a volley of 100 different saves.
2: It's amazing.
0: Saves as well.
1: Just
0: population of Cork. We should call him Cork Verde.
1: Cork Verde.
2: Yay.
1: Who got Cape Verde in the old sweepers?
2: Let's have a look down the list here now.
1: Darren. Darren, that was your team last night, and Kev had Spain. So they're the listeners in the sweep last night. The one thing that I love, I love all sports commentary, but I love really crazy, mad, and passionate sports commentary, and especially when, you know, you can capture little phrases out of it. I mean, it must be a lovely feeling. We don't get this commentary in life. No, but you know, people that are walking down the road, like do you know what I mean?
0: And he's walking to the shops, he's turning to Central, it's fair!
1: That's what I mean. We never get to experience what it's like to be commented upon. I mean, just the energy of it. Like,
3: that's a good save from Beach.
4: Over the top, here's Nestori. Great first touch. Nestori,
1: I mean, how good would that be if you're getting out of bed in the morning? Just getting that kind of commentary on your life.
2: Oh yeah.
1: All right.
0: He's woken up.
2: Yeah.
1: I mean, look at the lovely scarf she's wearing today and that lovely cardigan that Victoria has on.
4: Oh my!
2: I love it.
1: Look at that spectacular beard on that young man in the studio. Yeah, we never get to experience what it's like to be commentated on. Have you anything good that's going on in your life that you can share with me on voice note, and I can give you a little commentary? I'll give you a little bit of World Cup commentary feeling.
2: All right.
1: 0868104106. Tell me something spectacular that's happened to you over the last couple of days, and I'll give you some.
4: Oh my word!
1: And in the meantime. Stand by, kids of Cork. We're looking for you to win a trip to Photo Wildlife Park. That is coming up in a moment as well. You can go to Photo.

0: Jackie Hill and Topic, My Heart Goes, 8:41 in the morning. Cork's Breakfast Show, you're waking up to Red FM. Colin's been on to me just to say it went down with one flush.
1: Oh my word!
0: What a start to the day, Colin. Marie got married on Sunday. And is still married a few days later. Congratulations, Marie O'Sullivan and your husband, Dave. I hope you had a beautiful weekend. They're the highlights in your life. Anything exciting happening with you, Vic? Yeah?
2: Sorry?
1: Oh, my word!
0: We're spinning the wheel. And we're going to send you down to Fota. All right, 0868104106. If you want to win yourself a family day out in Fota, kids of Cork, we want to hear from you before you go into school. 0868104106. Just text me Fota and your name and we'll get you on. We're going to ask you a very, very simple question. It'll be the easiest question in the world. And I hope you get it right. But if you want to win this Fota pass, let's hear from you now. And we're going to get you on the air just after the break.
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0: Even though the roads are much quieter this time of year, that means people can put the boot down. Gentle reminder that the speed vans are out in full force. So if you're not in the market for €160 photograph and some penalty points, slow it down no matter where you are right across Cork. They're all over the shop. Flash for cash setting up at Fermoy Town as you come down the hill from Mitchellstown side, according to Donald. So please, everybody, no matter where you are this morning, slow it down and take it easy. And we've got a van broke down under the bridge next to Douglascom just before you turn left to Tesco. So please watch out for that this morning. Claire on duty, thank you very much. That is your update with Deluxe Bathrooms and Tiling Solutions.

0: Mornings Breakfast Show. Calvin Harris and Jesse Raines together. That is Ocean. It's 8:49 in the morning. 11th birthday shout out to my wonderful little boy, Blake. Lovey loves from Mam. Happy birthday, Blake. And a massive happy birthday to my sister, Lorraine Horgan. She's in Watergrass Hill. From Yvonne, Damien, Jack and Ben. Almost 50, my God. Is that, are we supposed to read that bit out? That was in
1: brackets. I don't think so.
0: No,
1: I think you've just let the cat out of the bag there.
0: Sorry, listen. Hey, Yvonne, take it up with Lorraine. Lorraine, take it up with Yvonne. Yeah. Thank you very much. You know, you've read FM on too much when you're singing along to the Dad Gags theme tune in the office, according to Emma. Emma, that just lives in your head. It just sits there.
1: It does.
0: Here's my buddy Levi. Hello, Levi. How are you?
2: Good.
0: Good man. Good man. You're about to get into school. You're in the car. You're on the DOS. We need to get you. We need to get you down to Fota. Is that okay? How long has it been since you were at Fota Wildlife Park?
2: 2 years ago.
0: And you were only 5 then, were you?
2: Yep.
0: Okay. Can you shout spin the wheel, please?
2: Yeah.
0: Whenever you're ready. This is cool. We're nice and chilled. Just give me a spin the wheel. Shout spin the wheel, Levi.
2: Spin the wheel.
0: Let's go for it, buddy. Okay. I don't know where this is going to stop. It'll be a question that you need to get correct. And if you do, you're going to win some family passes to Fota, buddy. Okay. Let's go for it. Oh. Victoria reads a personal question.
1: Yes.
0: All right. Levi, who's 7, who is the coolest name in Cork, by the way.
1: That is a very cool name.
0: But he doesn't own a pair of Levi's yet, but he's going to get a pair maybe at the weekend, okay?
1: Right.
0: Levi, buddy, this is the question.
2: Yes.
0: Can you tell me...
2: Okay.
0: Can you tell me what is your favourite food?
2: Pasta.
0: I believe he's correct. Yay! Well done.
1: Well done.
0: Told you we'd get you over the line, fella. You got your Fota Wildlife Pass. You're going to bring the whole family down there, and it's all because you're amazing, okay?
1: Well done.
2: Yes.
0: Nice one, Levi. Levi, go into school, you pup. Go on, get in there. Get an education. And we'll talk to you soon, all right?
1: Bye, Levi.
2: Thank you.
0: See you, Levi. You and the family are on the way to Fota Wildlife Park, one of the most popular tourist attractions in the country. It has been awarded Best Family Day Out for Munster and Cork on several occasions. And they've brought back the panoramic wheel. It has reopened in Fota Wildlife Park. You can get amazing views of the park. Perfect way to see far and wide in Fota Wildlife Park. You'll see the cheetah run, giraffes, zebras, much more. The views are literally wild. Photowildlife.ie for more. I always say the family pass that you can buy that can get you down there all year is one of the best things to have.
1: Absolutely.
0: It's one of the best value things you can have. Because you can pop down over the summer as many times as you want. Photowildlife.ie will get you more details if you want.

0: Sports Breakfast Show. This is Red FM. That is Bruno Mars, and he's still locked out of heaven after all these years. Yeah, it looks like that story you told us from earlier on this morning involving Mr. Beckham Jr. has blown up across online this
1: morning. Everywhere, yeah.
0: Beckham's inconsolable.
1: Oh, lads.
0: As Brooklyn was seen to mock the family in a commercial.
1: It's gotten a bit nasty, isn't it?
0: Unnecessary. You don't like to see family feuds, Vic.
1: No,
0: I mean?
1: No.
0: I mean, every family has a bit of hoo-ha going on or backing over, or there's somebody that doesn't get on with someone. This one's playing out. Are they leading? Is this leading up to like a massive Netflix deal where they're going to sell?
1: Oh, you could be right.
0: Where they're going to sell the whole story and they're all playing us like puppets.
1: You could be right.
0: Just saying. Have a good day today. We'll see you in the morning from 6 a.m. Mick Mull on the way. Hang on.
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12: It's 9 o'clock. Good morning. I'm Emma O'Connell. Gardaí have made an arrest in connection with the discovery of a woman's body in County Waterford. The woman, who was aged in her 80s, was found dead at a house near Yallbridge yesterday afternoon. A man in his 30s was arrested this morning and is being held by Gardaí in the southeastern region. Hauliers are calling for the government's fuel supports to be extended at least until the end of the summer. Global oil prices have dropped since the announcement of a tentative peace deal between the US and Iran, but any significant knock-on impacts at the pumps isn't expected to be felt for months. President of the Irish Road Haulage Association, Ger Hyland, says they'll meet with governments in the coming weeks to discuss extensive tax relief.
13: We need the fuel supports now as much as ever, for the simple reason that this is a very, very fragile peace agreement. Israel don't even seem to be playing ball in Lebanon, so anything can happen at any stage. We would be pushing that these fuel supports remain until at least the end of the summer or into autumn.
12: Over the past 3 years, more than 61,000 bed days have been lost in Cork hospitals due to a lack of step-down care for patients ready for discharge. These figures apply to patients who are medically fit for discharge but cannot leave the hospital because nursing supports or home care has not been organised. In the figures released to Sinn Féin TD Pat Buckley, Cork University Hospital lost almost 10,000 day beds, while Mercy University Hospital lost almost 6,000 last year. Housing delivery and infrastructure investment will be the focus of today's meeting of the Oireachtas Housing Committee. Construction industry representatives are expected to argue that thousands of additional homes could be delivered if investment in transport, water and electricity infrastructure is accelerated. Social Democrats TD Rory Hearn says infrastructure planning has a critical role in play to tackling the housing crisis.
2: The gaps around transport, the gaps around, for example, social infrastructure, be that playgrounds, childcare, all sort of things that need to go along with developments. But, you know, a lot of developers have been criticised for they build housing and then they don't build out, for example, the childcare. And so developers have a role as well to ensure that they're building communities.
12: The RNLI spent 7 hours rescuing a yacht containing four people off the coast of Ballycotton on Sunday evening. The crew were called out shortly after 10 p.m. after the motorboat travelling from Newlyn in the UK to Kinsale got into difficulty due to strong winds. The RNLI crew successfully brought the passengers to land safely around 5:30 Monday morning, and no injuries have been reported. The first major event for Ireland's EU presidency term is due to take place in the University College Cork this July. The two-day visit by the college commissioners will take place on the 2nd and 3rd of July. Subsequently, the main campus will be closed from the 1st to the 3rd of the month to facilitate the visit. A popular drive-through coffee spot in Cork has been forced to close its doors due to planning concerns. Boxed Coffee, a popular chain in Cork, which opened earlier this year, frequently boasts extensive queues during peak hours. However, the Middleton location has had to close its doors in what they've described as a temporary measure while they discuss the planning concerns with the County Council. And finally, a play inspired by the life of Paul O'Grady is set to star former RuPaul's Drag Race winner Danny Baird. Savage, which takes its name from the late TV presenter's drag alter ego Lily Savage, will be out next year. Before his death, O'Grady was involved in the creation of the show, which draws from his autobiographies. And that's the latest news this hour.
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15: Good morning, I'm Rory O'Hagan. And football in Cape Verde marked their World Cup debut with a major result against Spain in Atlanta last night. Shamrock Rovers captain Roberto Lopez starred in central defence as they held the European champions to a scoreless draw. Their 40-year-old goalkeeper Vasinha made several crucial saves, and admits it was an emotional result.
16: I cry because I grew up with my grandfathers, my grandparents, and unfortunately they are not here. They died a few years before. And they was all of everything for me. They give everything for me, for my life.
15: Also last night, Iran drew 2-2 with New Zealand. Uruguay also came from behind. They finished level 1-1 with Saudi Arabia, and Belgium and Egypt finished 1-1. Today at the World Cup, France get their campaign underway as they face Senegal in New Jersey. That's at 8 o'clock Irish time. Also in Group I, Iraq face Norway at 11. In Group J, defending champions Argentina kick off their campaign as they face Algeria in Kansas City from 2 a.m. And at 5 a.m, Austria take on Jordan in Santa Clara. The Irish women's cricketers face a tough test in their second match at the T20 World Cup today. They face tournament hosts England and Hampshire from 6:30. And in tennis, it's the round of 32 at the ATP 75 Challenger in Dublin today. Two Irish players in action. Peter Baldrini faces Mies Rotgering of the Netherlands. Conor Gannon faces Australia's Bernard Tomic. And former world number 3 Grigor Dimitrov gets his tournament underway at Elm Park this afternoon. And that's the sport with Simply Suits.
17: Thanks, Rory. I guess we can only rue what might have been, but can you imagine Parrot Mania sweeping across Mexico and Canada and the United States if we'd only gone there. Having said that, The only Irish man, I think, to play in the World Cup is making all the world headlines today.
15: He was absolutely brilliant last night as well, Pico Lopez, just in the heart of that Cape Verde defence. Keeping that Spain side scoreless is no mean feat.
17: Well done.
15: And they deserve all the plaudits they're getting today.
17: Exactly. Well done to the Roberto, he's called Pico, isn't he? Roberto Lopez, the only Irishman to be playing at the World Cup this year. Thanks a million, Rory.
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17: Mostly cloudy today, Tuesday, with patchy outbreaks of rain and drizzle and just limited bright or sunny spells. There's going to be some hill and coastal mist, very foggy early this morning as well. So mostly cleared now, especially along the south and southwest coast, which will continue to be misty into this evening. Highest temperatures 15 to 19 degrees today, light to moderate south to southwest winds. And patchy rain and drizzle will clear eastwards tonight with a mix of cloud and clear spells following for a time, along with isolated showers. Once again, that mixed bag is being forecast. Further patches of rain and drizzle spreading in from the Atlantic overnight. Lowest temperatures on the mild side, really, 11 to 14 overnight. Light to moderate southerly winds. These will veer southwesterly. And there'll be a mix of cloudy periods tomorrow, Wednesday, June 17th. Bright or sunny spells and a scattering of mainly light showers. Cloud thickening once again from the southwest with rain, drizzle and mist following. 15 to 19 degrees is the top temperatures forecast for tomorrow. But there's ever more signs of a growing high pressure that's going to be heading our way, bringing some very good weather. It could be much later in the month, but it's going to be a heat wave, they say.
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17: 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The cash machine will then randomly pick a number, and it could be you we're calling on Red FM on the Ciara Revan show right here on Friday afternoon. You must answer with it. 5 rings or we move on. And we move on until there is a guaranteed winner on Friday of €307,000. 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
17: 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And just before we go to the morning papers, a story that's just breaking online. A man in his 30s has been arrested in connection with the investigation into the discovery of an elderly woman's body in Waterford. The body of the woman, believed to be aged in her 80s, was discovered at a house in a rural area at Ardsalla, which is very near Yall Bridge. It's on the Waterford side, but technically very, very near the boundary with Cork there, near Yall Bridge. Gardaí were alerted shortly after 2 p.m. on Monday, yesterday, and the woman was pronounced dead at the scene. An investigation was launched by Gardaí in Waterford, and a man has been arrested this morning, June 16th, in connection with the investigation. In a statement, on Garda Síochána said he's currently detained pursuant to Section 4 of the Criminal Justice Act of 1984 at a Garda station in the southeastern region, and investigations are ongoing. As I say, that's breaking online. But to the morning papers, and the Examiner today give more than a little coverage to the social media proposed or impending or suggested ban for children aged under 16. The main headline is Cabinet to see age-verifying app next month. Simon Harris has said that Ireland should follow suit with the UK and with an under 16 social media ban. An age verification app is set to be brought to Cabinet next month as the government ramps up preparations to ban social media for under 16s. That is front page. Also, age limits for social media, not enough. Imasha Costa reporting in The Examiner that children will change their date of birth, set up fake profiles, or use their parents' or older siblings' PPS numbers to access social media if an age restriction is introduced. And this is according to experts in the government. It says it plans to bring social media verification to Cabinet next month after Britain announced an outright ban for under-16s yesterday. Now, it had previously signalled that the system introduced for certain websites would be checked against an individual's PPSN, or your public service number. But Senior Lecturer of Business Information Systems at UCC, Stephen McCarthy, said there will always be workarounds, unfortunately, and believes it will be the main challenge. And we'll talk about that later on in the programme. But The Examiner further go on with Louise Byrne in a very good analysis. Since its formation, this government has been accused of being a do-nothing Doyle that, as Sinn Féin's Mary Lou MacDonald always puts it constantly, dithers and delays. While this comment is often unfair, it's entirely fitting, says Louise Byrne, when it comes to how the government has approached the question of banning or restricting social media for under-16s. While it's been humming and hawing over whether to act, when to act and how to act, Ireland has been left in the dust as Australia, France and now Britain introduce bans. What have we got in Ireland? We got mixed messaging, internal government disharmony and the blame being placed squarely at the feet of the EU. So you can check that out, either or any of those three stories in this morning's Examiner. The other big story, of course, making the papers is the US and Iran, with a peace deal to be inked next Friday. The stock markets have surged. Well, I wouldn't say surged. They're increasing. Oil prices have fallen, and I wouldn't say fallen much, but they're beginning to show signs of falling. Of course, this will all take months or even a year to straighten out, but the hopes are there again that the Strait of Hormuz will reopen. Trump has arrived at the G7 summit in France, claiming the agreement is already all signed. Now, I know he's just had a big birthday bash and he's turned 80. Like he's no spring chicken, but he did look very, very tired in any of the pictures that were published, at least. Now, a preliminary deal to end hostilities announced by the United States and Iran caused stock markets to increase and oil prices to fall as it raised hopes that shipping could resume in the Strait of Hormuz. Accounts from the two sides about what the deal contains, however, differ, and no text has yet been published. But both Washington and Tehran said an agreement would be officially signed on Friday. The US has said that this will take place in Switzerland. Now, there's been no official release of what the deal contains, but there has been some very solid speculation from sources close to power. Let me synopsize what I understand the deal to be from those sources. The US is committing to non-interference in Iran's internal affairs and to respect Iranian sovereignty. The naval blockade is going to go. That's going to be lifted. US forces will withdraw from around Iran. Now, whether that means the complete vacating of all of the bases that were heavily damaged by Iran, I don't know. All oil and petrochemical sanctions are going to be suspended. The US will unfreeze $24 billion of Iranian assets. This is just my understanding of it, but the US and its allies must present reconstruction plans. Reconstruction plans for Iran amounting to at least $300 billion. But let's call reconstruction plans out for what it is. It's a kind of a euphemism. One person called it online this morning a diplomatic fig leaf. There's a word in the dictionary of history for when the aggressor pays to rebuild what it destroyed in a country it attacked, and that word is reparations. Reparations, I don't think you will see in any of the text of this deal. But the entire history of warfare will show you that only the defeated pay reparations. It happened way back in the Napoleonic Wars. Germany, of course, paid them after two world wars. Didn't Japan pay them back in 1945? Didn't Iraq have to pay them after Saddam Hussein invaded Kuwait? Now America's been asked to pay for what happened in Iran, but it's kind of going in as a reconstruction funding and not the word reparations, because if reparations went in to the text, then if you ever needed a single word to understand who lost this war, that would be it. But US and Iran say peace deal will be signed on Friday, says the Irish Times. In the Indo, Trump achieved none of his aims, but made Iran's regime stronger. The US-Iran deal may silence the guns, but it cannot alter the verdict of more than 3 months of war. The region has emerged from one of its most dangerous crises in decades. With the balance of power unchanged, Iran politically emboldened, and Gulf confidence in US protection deeply shaken, Gulf sources, diplomats and analysts say. Further, it's a very, very good analysis, actually, by a journalist called Samia Nakul in this morning's Irish Independent. Samia also says, Iran remains a formidable and undefeated force capable of threatening Gulf Arab states and global energy flows, they say, while the US has again revealed the limits of military power against a resilient adversary. So there is some of those comments and coverages in the morning papers. Now, back to what you pay for going on a flight. More day-to-day concerns. The Daily Mail has, on page 4, extra charges for carry-on bags on flights. You might hate paying them. Well, they're set to end. Airlines will not be able to charge passengers extra fees for carry-on bags after a 10-year battle between the EU and the aviation sector. Both the European Council and the European Parliament have agreed that budget airlines such as Ryanair, Wizz Air and EasyJet will not be allowed to charge additional fees for bringing a larger carry-on bag on board. Instead, it is expected the charges will now be incorporated into one fare. The rules are due to kick in at the start of 2027. So if you break that down for what it's going to be, some people prefer to fly Ryanair, some people prefer to fly Aer Lingus. Some will only fly one and not the other. Some will only look at the other as a potential carrier if their favourite airline is not going to be available. A lot of people use Ryanair to travel very lightly and at very cheap cost to second homes, for instance, in Spain. And they can travel literally with a toothbrush in their pocket because everything is already in their residence or their second home in Spain. That's going to end now because the bag charges, the money's going to have to be made up somewhere. So it'll go on to everybody's fare. So in that sense, they're going to be a little bit disenfranchised. On the other side of it, people love to fly Aer Lingus because you can bring your 10-kilo carry-on as part of the fare. Now, you've got to check it in, which can be an inconvenience. But to get it brought on board for free, a lot of people like that. You just got to wait a little longer at the carousel once you get to your destination. But the 10-kilo bag is included in the fare. Now it's going to be included from early 2027 in everybody's fare. So some people will like that. Some people won't. Your calls and comments are welcome. 0818 104 106. Some good news. I don't know where the money is coming from, but Clwyd is planning to spend almost $1 billion on housing schemes over the next 4 years. Approved housing body Clwyd Housing is planning to spend almost €1 billion on major new schemes over a four-year period. Tender-related documentation issued yesterday shows that Clwyd Housing is seeking to spend €950 million on new housing over the four-year lifetime of a multi-framework agreement. Since its establishment in 1994, they have a good track record. Clwyd has provided more than 14,000 properties to low-income families and single people, older people, people with a disability, and traveller families all over the country. That's in the Irish Indo today. Now to the Red Tops and to the Star. Get away from the children. The stabbed creche worker's nightmare as knife man lunged at kids. The trial of a man accused of stabbing children in Dublin city centre has been told of the moment the armed man began attacking kids. Creche worker Leanne Flynn, 38, told the trial of Riyad Bouchaker that she saw him ferociously jabbing one of the children in front of her. That's the front of the Star today. The Echo today has, you might have heard this mentioned in the news as well, hospital bed logjam. There's a lack of step-down facilities. It's costing 61,000 bed days. So over 61,000 bed days, John O'Shea reports in the Echo, have been lost between Cork University Hospital and Mercy University Hospital over the past 3 years because of a lack of step-down care for patients ready to discharge. Those 61,000 bed days would have seriously contributed to clearing the logjam of those waiting for beds, of course. But when there's no step-down facilities and families can't take care of loved ones coming out, they tend to let them there to try and force the official's hands, if you like, into getting care at home. That's happening quite a lot. But last year, some 9,843 bed days were lost at CUH and 5,912 at MUH, the Mercy University Hospital. The figures of both hospitals were released through a parliamentary question to Cork East Sinn Féin TD Pat Buckley, and they relate to patients who are medically fit to leave hospital but who cannot be discharged because home care or nursing home supports are not in place. That's front of the Echo today. The Star has the acronyms, and the acronyms are, you know, TBH, to be honest, but LOL, laugh out loud. A study has revealed the most used acronyms in Ireland. So these are initials to shorten a phrase. They're used on social media platforms such as Instagram and Facebook, forums for texting. And the acronyms were analysed in a study by word-finding experts at unscrambler.com. And here we are with the number one. Leading in the top spot with 20,100 searches is SMH. Never heard of it, but apparently it means shaking my head. Coming in second place, 19,400 searches, is PMO. And that means, I'll do the polite one, peeing me off. It can also mean put me on. I'm not sure what put me on means, or you're putting me on maybe, but peeing me off, I do understand. That's in second place. Securing third place is TBH. Mentioned that already. To be honest, I'd know that one. And I'd know IDK. I don't know. But in fourth place, with almost 18,000 searches, is POV. I wasn't aware of that one either. That means point of view. FWB is friends with benefits. IMO, I think we all know that's in my opinion. FYI, for your information. And NB, apparently, is a new one. We all know that LMAO is laughing my ass off. NB is also a new one on me, and it means not bothered. Our lines are open, 0818 104 106, if you want to phone, if you want to text, SMS or voicemail, 0868 104 106. 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
17: 26 and a half minutes past nine, morning from the Neil Prendeville Show. Just a quick traffic alert. There's a truck broken down under the Douglas flyover at the lights from the South Douglas roadside. That's backing traffic up South Douglas Road and the ramp off the Ring Road as well. So watch that if you're in the South Douglas Road area looking to get to the ramp up to the Ring Road. There's a truck broken down under the Douglas flyover at the lights from South Douglas roadside and is causing a bit of traffic congestion at the moment. Now, founding member and CEO of the Sexual Violence Centre of Cork is Mary Crilly. And welcome back to the programme, Mary. Nice to talk to you again.
5: Thank you. Good morning. Thank you again.
17: Morning. Now, I know the Independent has covered this in print, but there's been a video which is quite shocking as well. But the basic message here is if you take a vape from a stranger, you've no idea what could be in it. A new spiking trend, in other words.
5: And what I found from my experience over the years is that spiking has always been an issue.

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3: Legislation and put things in place. And at the end of it, I would absolutely love if something came back saying there's very little spiking. Wouldn't that be amazing? And then we can see what is going on.
4: Yeah, you said alcohol is not the drug of choice, shall we say, for our younger generation. They're more into fitness and they respect their car licenses. So, but then again, when you go out at night and youngsters have an affinity for going out at night, trying to meet a fresh partner or whatever, alcohol is often involved. Predominantly, it's alcohol spiking, but vape spiking is on the increase. Is that correct?
3: Exactly. I know there was stuff before about injections, and I mean, I think a lot of people were, see somebody put an injection maybe in their leg or something. But if you remember back to the awful time of COVID, to get an injection into your arm, it was quite difficult. So I don't think that was used to the same extent as people mentioned it was used. But then again, as you know, Mick, the problem is too is that a lot of people who are spiked for a laugh.
4: I was just going to ask, pardon my naivety in this situation, but is spiking done, is there an element of it done for messing then? Because I thought spiking was the preserve of the sexual predator.
3: And that is part of it, but a lot of it is just for messing. You know, they see some poor young guy at the bar and he's looking a bit lost or a bit out of it or can't, communicate the way the others can. Do you know the way he's a bit shy or something? And the gang will think, let's have a laugh with him and spike him. And the same with young women who maybe don't go out too much and they're out one night and they're saying, let's show her what it's really like and spike her. It happens both ways. But what gives me a lot of hope is a couple of years ago, the MTU students and the UCC students, the way in Cork, I think compared to other places, they love their balls. They love the end of the year ball kind of things. And the hotel they were having, in fairness to them, the Ocean Park Hotel, took posters from us, which, and I mean about 50 posters, which basically said, don't spike, not cover your drink, that doesn't work, don't spike, watch out. And that year there was no evidence of any spiking. And the hotel since then has said to the students, you're more than welcome, but bring the posters. It's a win-win from everybody because people were watching out, people were aware. And then the hotel don't want any people in their hotel to be spiked. But they were taking action compared to other venues who say to me, look, we know it happens, but not in our venue.
4: Yeah, I know Tom Tobin personally, and he runs a tight ship there. It's often an impossible job when you have youngsters over-consuming alcohol and other substances. Is spiking basically an insipid attack predominantly on women, even though there will be a cohort of men that are getting targeted?
3: I think predominantly, but more and more I'm meeting men, and I mean businessmen who are telling me they've been spiked, or their sons have been spiked, or their husbands have been spiked. So it's everywhere now. It was before just for young girls to get them in a vulnerable position to sexually assault them, but now it's becoming more common, either for a laugh or to take somebody out or to use a bit of power and control. As the majority of people out for a night out, and young people, like we're going to the, Marley Park now next week for 9 nights, and we'll be at EP, and I find the young people who come with us really great, and the young people at these festivals really great. But there's a minority who just think they're entitled to take somebody on and to have a laugh at their expense. And I don't think they even care about the consequences, because the consequences are huge. Sometimes these young people won't go out for a long time. They feel very frightened. They feel, well, what could have happened? How did I not notice? All this kind of stuff, So we just want to take action now, make people aware of it and change the culture.
4: I didn't realise you bring your services on the road, Mary. In fact, like Marley Park, lots of concerts coming up there. I know Olivia Dean is playing there on Sunday night. So at these feel-good venues and these feel-good events, spiking can be evident and you're there to help.
3: And we have a tent that the Festival Republic put up for us. And this is the first year the Festival Republic have agreed that we can put posters up in all the toilets and do a petition about spiking, trying to get legislation changed, because they'd be kind of cautious about what they'd allow on site and who they'd allow. And they're allowing us to do it there and at EP. So things are changing a bit. It's about just trying to change the mind frame and let people know the consequence of this and how awful it is for people to lose a few hours of their life. It's not a laugh.

0: it's really deadly, do you know?
1: Yeah, I saw some videos online, Mary, when researching this topic, that include a thing called a blowback. Now, the blowback term maybe would have come from those smoking weed back in the day, where one would inhale and then literally blow the smoke into the other person's mouth, who then inhales. So it's kind of a sharing of the smoke. That's happening now with vapes, and that can be highly dangerous because you don't know what you're getting.
0: It is, and the problem is with spiking in general. You know the way there's all this talk about cover your drink, which I never really agreed with. But if a young girl tried to cover a drink around a table with a gang from work or a gang from college, the first thing they say to her is, what's your problem? It's only us here. Do you think we're going to do something to you? So then you don't. So it's about, you know, whoever gets access to you, usually people you know, the same as sexual assault, are the people who do it. But it's easily stopped, you know, when people around the table are aware and kind of say, look, stop it, stop it, stop it. And I think having posters up, having a campaign, having legislation that's standalone will make a difference. It did in stalking. You know, when stalking became a standalone crime, more people reported, more people are going in for court orders, whereas before they couldn't because they felt they didn't know what the legislation was or would it be taken seriously.
1: Sure, but surely the intention to remove the senses of somebody... You probably can't see straight. You probably can't stand straight. You probably don't know where you are. So surely the intention to put somebody into that condition should itself be a crime. But there's no standalone legislation yet.
0: No, there's no standalone legislation. And then we could get into, you know, how it's proven. But as you know, 40 years ago when we were starting the centre, we were kind of told you can't prove any kind of sexual assault. So I'm able at this stage to leave that aside, get the experts to work out that part and just to create a bit of awareness raising, but action, more than just saying it's happening now and what you drink, really want to change things now at this stage before I kind of finish up totally.
1: Okay, now there's a synthetic drug called Spice. What do you know about that? It's being used apparently to contaminate e-cigarettes. And I'm wondering, you know, can your own vape be poisoned with this? Or is it only if you're sharing?
0: Yeah, but a lot of them can be opened and can be used. So it's about like whatever they can get their hands on, they'll use.
1: Okay.
0: And they can be very creative.
1: And Spice is one to watch out for. This is being used, as you say, some vapes can be opened to refill with oil. And the spice can be put in there. Or else, if somebody's using a blowback method, they cannot inhale themselves and pass it on directly to somebody else. 58 incidents of spiking were reported last year.
0: And that's to the guards. And you think the guards are just using, you know, they'd put the word spiking into pulse and that's what comes up. And we've over 300 because people are anxious about going to the guards because they feel they can't prove anything on what will happen. But we just want to start counting it anyway first, raising awareness, fighting for changes in legislation, and then I think the guards will be more proactive when they have something to work on.
1: What's the social etiquette, would you think, for a bunch of youngsters, say, going out for a night where alcohol will be involved? Should they have the spiking discussion?
0: I think so. I do think so, because, I mean, if you talk to many of them, they don't want it to happen to them, they don't want it to happen to their friends. But one thing I do know is the friends that are doing it will talk about it, will have a laugh about it. So I'm calling out those who are part of that group to stop it because they can.
1: Okay. I have a relation who was spiked, and only for the attention of friends, basically, and the care of friends, would have been in a very sorry predicament. So it's a case of, as well, if you see one of your company being in a confused or, you know, kind of a floppy state, if you like, they're like a rag doll, then action needs to be taken, but you must essentially take care of them until help arrives.
0: Totally, and medical treatment, but really take it seriously. Don't assume they've just drank too much, they haven't eaten all day. That could be another possibility, but you have to take action straight away and make sure they get medical treatment. You know, somebody could be given something that they're allergic to. They could be on other medication. They could have other medical conditions. Like people who are spiking don't even think in that detail. They just think it's a great laugh, or else I'll get this person on her own and I'll do whatever I want to her.
1: Is your website, Mary, still rapecrisisireland.ie?
0: We're using sexualviolence.ie and we're just launching the spiking website. And we have a spiking petition kind of going live. So we'd love loads of help, loads of support, because one thing I have learned over the 43 years is that if we don't collaborate, we get nothing. But Cork is amazing for changing legislation. We really are, if we all get together. And I mean everybody out there listening, to get in touch and please help us do this.
1: Okay, so sexualviolence.ie is where people can get information. You've got a helpline, 1-800-77-8888. 1-800...
0: No, that's a double one.
1: That's a double one. You've got a Cork one then. Yeah. Okay.
0: We've always had a Cork one.
1: Okay, please
0: 1-800
1: tell us what it is.
0: 1-800-969696.
1: Okay, 1-800-969696. Yeah. Okay, but you might be in Dublin. You can use the other one. All right, thanks a million, Mary. Mary. Mary Crilly, their founding member and CEO of the Sexual Violence Centre in Cork. Of course, if you're in immediate danger, call 999. Once again, that traffic alert is in place. Truck broken down under the Douglas flyover at the lights from the South Douglas Road side and spacking traffic up South Douglas Road and the ramp off the Ring Road.
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1: Now, one of the big pressing matters in the morning papers today, the Examiner itself having three different outputs on it, including a very good analysis from Louise Byrne inside the Examiner, is the proposed banning of social media for under-16s. And I know this will interest parents quite a bit. The founder of Jumpstart Your Confidence, Eileen Halley, joins us on the line. Morning, Eileen.
12: Hi, morning, Mick. How are you?
1: I'm grand. Would a digital PIN issue to you when you turn 16 work? This could be done off your PPS number.
12: Gosh, I just think this is a huge one. I suppose I'm sure it might work, but I think it's very important that we have to look at, like, this kind of, I think, has to be done in a staged kind of a way. I mean, you can't turn around to the 15-year-olds and, like, whoever's 15 next year and go, sorry, lads, no phones anymore, off you go. Like, this is an addiction, you know? I mean, they're all addicted. We're all addicted. Be like, whatever about starting at sixth class and saying that year going forward won't have a phone, do you know what I mean?
1: Yes.
12: But to go in with 15-year-olds or whatever age it'll be who actually have no idea, and I mean no idea how to live without them, and put it straight across ban, that's actually quite a dangerous thing to do in my mind mentally. for these kids and socially, because they have to relearn these skills. So at least if we start with the younger kids and prepare them so that they're actually living a life without a phone and they know how to communicate and, you know, the basic stuff that we all did growing up that's alien to most of the youngsters today.
1: Yeah, but just in case parents think this is a mobile phone ban, it isn't. It's certain elements of social media, not all, youngsters will be precluded from interacting with.
12: And don't get me wrong, I think it's essential. I mean, obviously, we have this epidemic of mental health issues, and a lot of that does revolve around mobile phones, there's no question about that. But I'm just saying, I do think it would have to be staged to, you know, just to help the kids to deal with it. It's a huge ask. Fantastic to be done, and I do think it's essential, but I don't think it's something we can come along and go, okay, this is it now, you're not allowed on any of these platforms anymore. I mean, realistically, these kids spend, I know it's a dangerous amount of time now, but this is the world they're in and this is the life they live. They spend a savage percentage of their life flicking through TikTok and Instagram or whatever it may be. It's just I just think it would have to be done in a way that actually looks after the kids.
1: Okay, and obviously schools are ahead of this with the new school pouch program and all that, which costs a fortune. But they're predominantly being banned, the entire phone being banned from being part of, once you're under the educational roof, as it were, that you can't have your phones.
12: Yeah.
1: But this is a 24/7, 365 proposal to blanket ban anybody under 16 from interacting with certain apps.
12: I suppose there's a few things. You know, the kids are generally 10 steps ahead of all of us. There's no question about that. How they will actually manage to control that is beyond me. But, you know, somebody somewhere obviously thinks that they can, which would be wonderful. But I do think we do have to educate the kids and help them live in a world without these apps available to them. You know, whether that is starting with the 12-year-olds or whatever it may be. I think going in with a straight ban, it's actually... You know, that could be horrific on them.
1: I remember, and I know you're not a political commentator, but let me give you from just some of the political toing and froing that's gone on here. Do you remember Adolescence last year? It was released in the first quarter of 2025. Simon Harris said after that he was committed to examining ways to enforce age verification obligations on online service providers. In May last year, he said that Communications Minister Patrick O'Donovan had asked officials in his department to examine what countries in Australia were doing. Then Taoiseach Micheál Martin, in an Irish Examiner interview, said that Ireland could not respond in a knee-jerk manner to what was being done in Australia, while Mr Harris continued to call for a ban. So they're kind of dithering and delaying on it.
12: Listen to me now. Can you actually see our government going ahead and being strong enough to implement something like this and making a decision? I'm talking to different ministers about vaping for the last 5 years, and they have done nothing worthwhile.
1: Okay.
12: Nothing.
1: We just our last call was on the dangers of vapes as regard they're now being used for spiking.
12: Well, listen to me. I have first years, sixth class kids coming in to me under savage peer pressure for vaping, where 40-50% of their class are vaping. The kids, when I go into a school and tell them each disposable vape is minimum 20 cigarettes, their jaw hits the floor. They have no idea what they're doing. And now you have the cannabis vapes, which are supposed to be illegal, but I can tell you they are everywhere. There's no education. There's no realistic age limit. There's nothing.
1: Mm-hmm. We were talking to Councillor Nola Flynn last week about the proliferation of vape shops that appear to be all across Oliver Plunkett Street, all up and down Patrick Street, etc. Do you think this is where these nefarious vapes are coming from? The cannabinoid ones, as it were?
12: How are these vape shops making money to pay rent in prime locations like that? I'd love to question what's actually going on in some of those shops, to be honest with you. How many have we? So as a government who are supposed to be protecting the young people, rather than cutting down on vape shops, making it less available, actually they should be banned anyway if they had a brain. But no, they're everywhere. And what are they selling? God only knows. But I can tell you, wherever they're getting them, they are getting these cannabis vapes, which are lethally dangerous. And again, these kids, they're babies. They have no idea what they're doing and the harm that they are doing.
1: These are probably from unregulated manufacturers that don't meet the CE standards.
12: Exactly.
1: Okay, we're mixing the issues here, but we can combine them. With mobile phones for youngsters and with vapes, let's say, we all know it's going to be seriously difficult to implement, but we all know something needs to be done. And we all know that young people face a particular challenge because they've never known, like we would have, life without it back in the day.
12: Yeah.
1: So these damaging impacts that you see on a daily basis on so many lives warrant some change. How would you bring about the change?
12: Well, they do warrant change. I suppose there's a few areas this needs to come from. Education is a huge thing. Now, I know we're not going to get kids to turn off their phones of their own accord, but there is a thing called parents. And I do think parents need to step up and get a little bit better on the boundaries. I'd be the first to say to a parent, give the child a phone in sixth class if you want to, but put in your boundaries and stick to them. The kids will actually get used to boundaries if we stick to them. That's one thing. Then also, parents have to actually control their own social media. I mean, I have thousands of children over the last few years who would say to me, well, if I'm supposed to go off my phone, why aren't my parents getting off their phone?
1: Mm-hmm.
12: They're constantly on their phone. They don't really speak anymore.
1: How much is peer pressure a danger to children these days?
12: Peer pressure with regards to drink, vaping and all that?
1: Whatever, yeah, to conform, as it were, to be one of the gang.
12: I think it's the same as it ever was. And I think the weaker kids or the kids who aren't as strong within themselves, and I don't mean, some of these kids will look to be the popular ones and look to be the confident ones, but they don't have that inner self-belief and strength to say no. I work with a lot of kids who'll be well able to say no, but like even in our day, Mick, to be fair, there's always going to be peer pressure.
1: Mm-hmm.
12: Always. And the thing with the vaping is, unfortunately, they can vape anywhere. You know, it's too easy. It's just too easy. And it seems to, and it's a lack of knowledge. They have no idea.
1: And they're having the odd chance vaping in class, would you say?
12: I'd say they absolutely do. I'd say they do. And if they don't, they'll do it in the toilet. And I know there's some places that have alarms in the toilet, but again, the kids are 10 steps ahead of us. But let's start at the beginning. There is zero education. There is zero effort made to stop young children vaping. Nothing. Like one of the ministers said to me, well, we're going to make it over 18. I said, are you for real? What difference is that going to make? Do you think the fella selling the vape in the local shop is going to stop them? Not at all. Everybody knows that. There's a lot of mouthing, you know, but there's nothing being done. I mean, how we can sit back as a country and see what has happened in the addiction-wise of the vaping is off the wall.
1: We've all seen under 18 smoking. Over the last 20, 30 years, under 18s have been smoking, getting access to cigarettes as well as to drink.
12: Look, they were doing that when I was a child. Do you know what I mean?
1: But kids as young as 11 and 12 now are getting on these... are they burner phones? I don't know. But they can hide their identity and interact with all the apps they like.
12: That's my point. They're 10 steps ahead of us. So I do think we need to start with education. And I mean education in a proper way, where in sixth class you might have second year, third years coming in talking. Like, you need to be very careful who are talking to kids and teenagers, because 80% of the time the kids are just going to switch off. But if you're someone who'll connect with them and who they look up to or who they respect, then they might listen a little bit. But at least educate them as to what they're inhaling into their lungs and what it can do to them. Because I can guarantee you, from the kids I've worked with, and there's been a lot of them in schools as well, that have zero idea what they're doing. They're just picking these things up because they taste nice, they smell nice, everybody's doing it, but they have no idea of the harm that's in them. And genuinely, like, you're looking at sixth class and first year. How have we allowed this happen?
1: Yeah, I remember back in those days, some of the cool guys, some of the, you know, hard guys were smoking, all right. But it wasn't it wasn't so easy to get into smoking back then because of the horrible taste, as it is with these sweetened vapes today. Would you be in favour? You wouldn't be in favour then of a blanket ban happening at midnight on Monday for anyone under 16. You probably would contend those of 13, 14, and 15 who are already past, let's say, the age of 12, maybe shouldn't be part of the ban. But for anybody who crosses the age of 12 from now, you can't get them until 16. So a graduated introduction rather than a guillotine blanket ban.
12: We have to support the kids. support the kids. I mean, they're the ones we're talking about. These are the people that we're most concerned about.
1: So we're going to force them to go into workarounds, are we? We're going to force them to do. We're going to force them to do workarounds if we do a blanket ban.
12: Of course we will, because they don't know how to survive. They have never lived in the world. Like to most kids, I would say their phone is their third hand. They have no idea how to live without it. They don't know how to speak. They don't know, and I'm not saying all now, obviously. They struggle to communicate. They struggle to, you know, get past any hassle that might be going on. They have no idea, and it's all online. I know messaging and that will still be there, but a lot of these ideas and a lot of the viciousness and a lot of the trendy and the comparison, which annihilates their confidence, is Instagram and TikTok and everything else. So yes, 100% I'm behind it happening, but I just think we need to be a little bit wise on the way that we do it. So we start with young minds and help, you know, and let them grow up 12, 13, 14, not even knowing what it's like to have access to this 24/7.
1: Mm-hmm. Some parents worried about bullying on Snapchat. Could you comment on that, Eileen?
12: Which is bullying and everything. There's a viciousness out there, Mick, that would actually frighten you. Honest to God, no. I could list off some horror stories. I don't know. I'm not sure where it's coming from. I think parents, and I'm not blaming parents at all. My own kids have gone through hard times. But I do think as parents, we need to be very careful the way we speak about others, the way we, you know, go in for the reaction if our kid is going through a hard time. There is an awful lot of bullying going on, but bullying is one part of all of this. You know, there's loneliness, there's isolation, there's kids' sadness. But loneliness and isolation actually is one of the biggest things, I think, as our kids reach 17, 18, 19 plus.
1: Mm. Ironically, the whole ethos of Facebook, which would be to preserve of probably the older people, not the youngsters, the ethos there was to connect people, reconnect with your circle of friends, share news. It was a very positive ethos until Mr. Zuckerberg discovered he could make billions out of it.
12: But it's always about money. Everything is about money, let's face it. Like if I go into the classroom and say to the kids, why do you think you're allowed to buy these things that are actually going to destroy your lungs and do God only knows what other damage? I said, because somebody somewhere is making money and those who rule our country obviously do not care.
1: Okay, let's lean on your professional expertise, Eileen. Finally, advice for parents who are navigating the minefield of raising, you know, prepubescence and, you know, young teenagers today. How do they navigate through all this?
12: Look, I think, look after your own four walls, first of all right? Make the rules for your home. Let the voices from outside, let them outside, whether that's family, school gate, wherever. You put in the values within your home and you stick to them. The kids are wonderful. You know, we have amazing young generation in this country. I think we need to show them trust. We need to accept their differences. We need to understand that life is a bit harder. We need to have serious boundaries, but we need to stick to them, Mick, and that's a huge problem.
1: Maybe you should be mentoring parents instead of children.
12: I do mentor parents, and I've written my book, which you know, so go out and buy it, Eileen. You might. It's very practical.
1: What's it called?
12: The Parents. It's on Kindle and it's on my website, but I suppose it pulls us back to the basics of put in the boundaries. If you trust your kids from an early age and show them that trust, you know, they are less likely to break it.
1: Mm-hmm.
12: When we hold them tight and, you know, don't give them trust, very often they'll rebel. And that's just a natural progression of what happens. I'm not saying it's easy. I know it's hard. But I think maybe if parents were all a little bit more honest with each other as well, there is no house in this country doesn't struggle with something.
1: Okay, check out The Parent on Kindle and in good bookshops, I imagine.
12: It's on my website.
1: On your website, I beg your pardon, and on Kindle. Yeah. The website is?
12: www.jumpstartyourconfidence.com.
1: Always a pleasure to talk to you, Eileen. Thank you for imparting such knowledge today. Thank you. News at 10 is on the way. Thanks, Eileen.
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20: It's 10 o'clock. Good morning. I'm Lana O'Connor. A man in his 30s has been arrested following the discovery of a body of an elderly woman in County Waterford. The woman, believed to be in her 80s, was found dead at a property near Yall Bridge yesterday afternoon. Rachel Dunphy is in Waterford for Red FM News.
21: Shortly after 2 o'clock on Monday afternoon, Gardaí were alerted to the discovery of the body of a woman at a home in the rural area of Ord Salla near Yall Bridge. The woman, understood to be in her 80s, was pronounced dead at the scene. The coroner and office of the state pathologist have been notified, and the scene is currently preserved for forensic examination. This morning, Gardaí arrested a man aged in his 30s in connection with the investigation. He's currently being held at a Garda station in the southeastern region, where he could be held for up to 24 hours. Anyone who was in the Yall Bridge area in recent days who may have any information is asked to contact Gardaí.
20: Hauliers are calling for the government's fuel supports to be extended at least until the end of the summer. Global oil prices have dropped since the announcement of a tentative peace deal between the US and Iran, but any significant knock-on impact at the pumps isn't expected to be felt for months. President of the Irish Road Haulage Association, Ger Hyland, says they'll meet with government in the coming weeks to discuss extending tax relief.
22: We need the fuel supports now as much as ever, for the simple reason that this is a very, very fragile peace agreement. So anything can happen at any stage. We would be pushing that these fuel supports remain until at least the end of the summer or into autumn.
20: Housing delivery and infrastructure investment will be the focus of today's meeting of the Oireachtas Housing Committee. Construction industry representatives are expected to argue that thousands of additional homes could be delivered if investment in transport, water and electricity infrastructure is accelerated. Social Democrats TD Rory Hearn says infrastructure planning has a critical role to play in tackling the housing crisis.
23: The gaps around transport, the gaps around, for example, social infrastructure, be that playgrounds, childcare, all sort of things that need to go along with developments. But, you know, a lot of developers have been criticised for they build housing and then they don't build out, for example, the childcare. And so developers have a role as well to ensure that they're building communities.
20: The RNLI spent 7 hours rescuing a yacht with 4 people on board off the coast of Ballycotton on Sunday night. The lifeboat was scrambled shortly after 10 o'clock after the motorboat travelling from Newlyn in the UK to Kinsale encountered engine difficulties. The yacht had to be towed to Ballycotton due to poor weather conditions at sea, and it returned to harbour around 5:30 on Monday morning. No injuries have been reported. A popular drive-through coffee spot in Cork has been forced to close due to planning concerns. Boxed Coffee, which opened earlier this year, frequently has extensive queues during peak hours. However, the Middleton location has had to close its doors after what's been described as a temporary measure while the owners discuss the planning concerns with the County Council. The first major event for Ireland's EU presidency term is due to take place at UCC this July. A two-day visit by the College Commissioners will take place on the 2nd and 3rd of the month. Subsequently, the main university campus will be closed from the 1st to the 3rd of July to facilitate the visit. David Tennant's joined the cast of the upcoming sixth season of The Only Murders in the Building. The Doctor Who actor will join Nicola Coughlan, Jodie Whittaker and Jim Broadbent on the Disney Plus show. The casting announcement was made on its official social media with the caption, "Keep calm and update the case file." And that's the latest news this hour.
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17: Good morning, I'm Rory O'Hagan. Football Tunisia have sacked their head coach just one match into the World Cup. The North Africans were thrashed 5-1 by Sweden yesterday, and Sabri Lamouchi's contract has now been terminated by mutual consent. The former Morocco and Saudi Arabia manager Herve Renard has been appointed to manage the side until the end of the tournament. Also last night, Uruguay came from behind as they finished level at 1-1 with Saudi Arabia. Iran came from behind to draw 2-2 with New Zealand, and Belgium and Egypt also finished level at a goal apiece. Plenty of other matches at the World Cup today. 2022 finalists France get their campaign underway against Senegal tonight. Senegal won the Africa Cup of Nations in January before having their title stripped and awarded to Morocco. That game kicks off at 8 o'clock in New Jersey. Also tonight, the holders Argentina begin their defence against Algeria in Kansas City. Norway get their campaign underway against Iraq in Boston. League of Ireland teams will find out their opponents for their respective World Cup qualifying campaigns today. Shamrock Rovers will be seeded for their opening round draw in the Champions League qualifiers. Derry City are in the hat for the Europa League draw. Bohemians are among the teams in the Conference League draw. They're joined by Shelburne in the qualifiers for the third tier in Europe. They won't find out their opponents until tomorrow. And in cricket, the Irish women's cricketers face a tough assignment in their second match at the T20 World Cup today. They face the tournament host England. That gets underway in Hampshire at 6:30. That's the sport with Simply Suits.
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1: Mostly cloudy today, Tuesday, with patchy outbreaks of rain and drizzle and just limited brighter sunny spells. There's going to be some hill and coastal mist and fog too, especially along the south and southwest coasts this evening. Top temps today is 15 to 19 degrees, light to moderate south to southwest winds. Patchy rain and drizzle is going to clear eastwards tonight. Mix of cloud and clear spells following for a time, along with isolated showers. And it's pretty much that mixed bag over the next day or two. There's going to be areas of mist and fog in the mornings. Lowest temperatures overnight tonight, 11 to 14, so not too bad. And a mix of cloudy periods, brighter sunny spells again tomorrow. A scattering of mainly light showers tomorrow, Wednesday. Cloud thickening from the southwest later, with rain, drizzle and mist following. Light to moderate southwest winds, occasionally fresh and gusty near the west coast of Cork in the afternoon. Top temps tomorrow, highest temperatures 15 to 19 degrees. We're not having much of a June, save for last weekend, which was brilliant.
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1: But June will never be forgotten for a lucky cash machine winner this coming Friday. It's all going to happen between 3 o'clock and 4. 3 p.m. Friday, the cutoff point for entry. 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
1: Now, we'll have heard in the news about Boxed being closed at least temporarily in its Middleton outlet. It is operating, to my knowledge, 100% in its other outlet in the on the Straight Road, on the Carrigarhan Road, where it's extremely busy there as well and a thriving business. But now we are looking at food trucks getting the boot from Paul Street. And to talk about that is Councillor John Maher. Morning, John.
6: Good morning, Mick. How are things?
1: Good. Now, you're disappointed that there are objections to the plaza. The Paul Street Plaza is a kind of a bohemian, nice, strolly area. It connects with so many places. It's so close to the Opera House in that quarter. It's so close to Patrick Street and its environs. It's so close to the Colquay, etc. Very handy parking there as well. The shopping centre itself may be a little dated, but is very, very popular too. But the plaza, it's kind of a triangular plaza, is very, very popular.
6: Yeah, Mick, it is. And I suppose, look, this kind of exploded over the weekend, just that there's some sort of objections with the sent into the planners in City Hall. And I'm hopeful that the planners inside will iron out any headaches that we have here, because it's a massive addition to the city. You know, and even that shopping centre, the Paul Street Shopping Centre, they've done a massive refurb as well. And it's just another piece of a jigsaw in the city that's working. You know, during COVID, we learned about reimagining and reinventing spaces. The work that was carried out in Paul Street was really clever, really classy, and it really added just the dynamic to an area that traditionally, because of whatever reasons, because maybe lack of Gardaí or whatever, become a bit run down. And now it's reinvented and reimagined, and I just can't see how this is a negative. You know, I've heard things, people have made contact with me over the last couple of days, if it's an issue with space and things like that, let's just move something.
1: Yeah, interesting, you know, term you used there, all part of the jigsaw. How then do you reconcile the larger piece of the jigsaw, which is that people in bricks and mortar businesses are paying sometimes exorbitant rates and costs to trade, while casual traders can rock up with their hawker's license or whatever and ply their trade and move on again?
6: Yeah, look, that is something, again, I think that needs to be ironed out. But let's also remember, you know, if it rains, these businesses don't thrive. Like I think this complements businesses. This brings people into the city. Respectfully, there is Little Vietnam and there is an Egyptian, Cairo to Cork. Like, that's a very unique offering. I'm not sure that's as competition to somebody down the road that's serving a full Irish or somebody up the road that's serving a pint. I think this brings more people into the city. And I look at it the way is that we know, if I was there on the weekend, I go there most weekends just walking around, and there's a vibrancy there, and that's what we want in our city. And okay, I think that vibrancy complements all businesses, because you might go for a coffee and you walk down a street, and like as you said, if you leave Paul Street now, if I go one way, it brings me onto Corn Market Street and onto North Main Street, up to the new South Main Street, through Bishop Lucy Park. And if I go the other way, it brings me onto Emmett Place, down Opera Lane, onto Patrick Street, across the road onto Oliver Plunkett Street. So again, like, you know, let's iron out what the issues are, and we need more of this in the city.
1: Okay, now it's
6: positive.
1: It's a lively outdoor area. It's not the first time that casual trading has been objected to by traditional bricks and mortar business. The other argument on the other side, of course, one side is paying exorbitant rates, have huge costs associated with running their businesses and opening their doors. The other has low costs, but low cost of startup, maybe a little cheaper, probably don't need public liability insurance. Is that true as well? So all in all, the operating costs for these casual businesses are much lower than the traditional ones. On the other side of that, they are providing a vibrancy For instance, and I'm not sure what the situation is with the Marina Market, but you can walk in there and you have such a selection. And the Blackrock Market is the same. Very, very good artisan food providers, giving that sort of variety that you don't get in perhaps in the traditional businesses. So there's arguments on both sides, really.
6: Yeah, there is. But again, if you go across, first of all, we don't need to leave Cork when you talk about the Marina Market and the success of that. But, you know, as a role of a councillor, we went to London in November to look again at how you reinvent cities and spaces. And this is somewhere, London, Barcelona, you name it, Berlin. This type model that complements existing businesses. I don't see this as a threat. That's my own personal opinion. I'm not in business and I appreciate that. But I'm in the business of the city, of representing the city. And I've seen a vibrancy that was on Paul Street that's feeding into all the other streets. You see the same with Bishop Lucy Park, and you see when we've done up that space. And I just think this complements what existing businesses have in the city.
1: I was listening 2 weeks ago to Neil interviewing the jeweller Pat Keane, and he gave a glowing report of the city as a bricks and mortar businessman in the middle of the city, that there's a vibrancy and there's an intimacy and an enjoyment capability in Cork that's kind of unrivaled by any other city. And he complimented the fact that there seems to be more Gardaí on the beat. And if we can do it, you know, outside of the sporadic violence or fighting you might see when the pub's empty on a Friday or Saturday night or something, it really is a bohemian, attractive place to come and visit. And you've such a variety of things on offer that some people will argue that the casual traders are complimenting it. Others will say they're not needed. But there is a vibrancy there that has to be recognised.
6: There is, Mick. And look, I get that we had issues, but I would ask and encourage all of your listeners that maybe have stopped going to the city for whatever reason, come back in. Cork is alive and there is so much to do there. And we need to shout about it. There's fantastic work going on. And yes, we can always do better. And the idea of perfect, will we ever achieve it? I'm not sure, because what I consider perfect and someone else considers perfect are two different things. But there is so much vibrancy going on in the city at the moment. And Paul Street is just another example. That's just one example. You go down onto Corn Market Street, we have the First Fridays, where there's a market on the first Friday of every month over the summer. Again, just allowing another option that you can come into our cities, you can do a little shop, you can have a drink, you can have a bit of food, a bit of live music, you can play on our streets, and you go into the new Bishop Lucy Park space. It's an open park in the heart of our city. Down onto South Main Street, where the new bridges, the Seamus Murphy Bridge, will open in the coming weeks. Again, offering connectivity to UCC, up to Barrack Street, to Elizabeth Fort. And I just think this is complementing all the other stuff that's going on in the city. And there's a good buzz there. And long may that continue.
1: All right. Jen wants to get a word in there. Hi, morning, Jen. How are you?
7: Good morning. Well, and you?
1: I'm good. Are you for or against the food trucks and the variety they bring?
7: I'm against them. Well, one in particular, I'm against. Does our Irish people aware that the Egyptian one is halal food? And what has that got? How is that a place in our society? It's barbaric. And are people aware that that's what the animals go through for that horrific slaughter?
1: Okay,
7: I don't think they've any place here at all.
1: All right. Okay, that's just one of them. In general, are you up for the coffees and the artisan products that are available?
7: Well, I more wanted to focus on how are Irish people aware that that's what they're eating.
1: Okay, well, you've made them aware of it. Is that the only point you want to make?
7: Barbaric.
1: All right, okay.
7: Yes, and that has no place in Irish society, because it's disgusting and barbaric, and,
1: all right,
7: and the animal cruelty is off the scale.
1: Okay, you've made your point. Councillor John Maher, what would you say to that?
6: Again, look, I think thankfully we live in a free world, and if people want to go and buy something to eat anywhere in Cork, I'd encourage them to do it if they want that. You know, that's I'm not here to go on about it. If people want to do that, they can. But my message here is that the city is in a good place. Come in and support it, and long may it continue that we have spaces like Paul Street, and that we replicate that across our city.
1: Okay, thank you very much, Councillor John Maher. disappointed that there are objections to the plaza and some of the casual trading there. Thank you very much. To our texts and a couple left over from yesterday on 0868 104 106, on the prisons. Hi Mick, I'm a retired prison officer and I don't want to come on air, but just to say that a lot of the overcrowding is down to it being about 25% of prisoners not being from Europe, not to mind from Ireland. I worked in both the new and the old prisons. Nothing has changed. Staff are still working long hours and prisoners are sleeping on floors. On tobacco, the illegal tobacco black market in Cork is huge. I don't think I bought tobacco in a shop more than three times in years. The government has forced people into the black market for tobacco. Government legal tobacco is €27 for 30 grams. And most people smoke 40 to 45 grams a week. So you would need two pouches. That's €54 a week. Black market tobacco, 50 grams, is €25 to €30. So it's a saving of €24. The legal tobacco is 30 grams. That's the weight of the pouch, wrapper, pouch papers, probably 26 grams of tobacco. So I'd prefer to buy legal tobacco, but I just can't afford it due to the cost of living. Vapes are becoming and will be the next big black market product. And some texts from this morning on 0868 104 106. Mickey, yesterday at about 2:30 p.m. a man was in town harassing and intimidating people. Many others have since said online that they witnessed it too. I was genuinely shocked by what I saw. Why were there no Gardaí present to deal with the situation, says John. On spiking, and we spoke to Eileen Halley about that, my son just said that vapes are being spiked for years. Another text just says, my heart goes out to students at lunchtime outside vape shops not far from their school. These are definitely under 18 as they are in uniforms, says Anne. And we did some subject and some discussion on phones as well. So let's finish this text series with some about phones. On phones, I agree with this caller. You can't just take social media away from young people when at that age, it's a huge part of their social life and how they stay connected with friends. The reality is that social media can be addictive and adults are no different. Suddenly removing it without any support or transition could be very difficult for some people and may have a negative impact on their mental health. Leave parents police their kids, says another texter. For most part, they do anyway. Not long ago, the government was talking about letting 16-year-olds vote. It's crazy. They can get married at 16. They can raise a child at 16, but they can't vote and they can't have a drink. I personally believe once you get into your car, you should have no signal to your mobile phone. Mobile phones are causing accidents where drivers are losing their concentration, taking calls and checking texts, so says Sandra. On Eileen Halley, what a lady, and so refreshing to hear someone talking sense. And one final one, which is a request. Hi, Mick, could you please play a request for Jim O'Donovan, originally from Roscarbery, now living in Strabane, County Tyrone, who is 107 years old today. And safe travelling for his son, Gerard, and his wife, Patricia, who are travelling up for the party this evening. I think we mentioned Ireland's oldest citizen now is a nun here in Cork, but in Strabane, in County Tyrone, 107 years old today, is Jim O'Donovan. That's a strong Roscarbery name, and Jim is originally from Roscarbery. Roscarbery. Happy 107th birthday, Jim.
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1: And back to our phone lines, nearly 25 past 10. Good morning, Derek. Hello, Derek, are you there? No, we don't seem to have one. Let me just tell you about some of the giveaways we're giving away this week. We're giving away quite a few passes, actually, this week, and we'll open the lines closer to 12 midday. But the magnificent Yall Clockgate Tower reflects 700 years of history and has witnessed political, economic and social changes that have shaped the Yall of today. And if you'd like to visit, we can get you a tour led by an informed and engaging guide. You're invited to tour this iconic five-story building and explore its past in a fascinating, interactive and personal way. There's a bonus at the end of the tour as well, with the chance to experience a magnificent 360-degree view of Yall Bay and the town from the top of the tower. I bet you not many people have done that. And you'll experience it all through story, costume, audio-visual displays, exhibits and important historical artefacts. It's not just an empty tower, you know. You'll travel through the Yall Clockgate Tower's different life stages, from its bustling medieval market trade to darker days of prisoners and pirates, along with poignant family stories. So we'll open the lines on that before 12. Derek, you're there now. Morning.
29: Morning, Mick. How are you? Can you hear me now?
1: I can, of course.
29: Brilliant, brilliant. How are you?
1: Good. You want to come in on the casual food trucks and things?
29: Yeah, I think they're fantastic. I think they're a great addition to the city. And it gives a buzz there around Rory Gallagher Square, and there's a nice atmosphere and buzz. And I think that Cairo to Cork food truck, I think it's an amazing addition, because, you know, we have different cultures, different people within the city, and I think it's adding to it. And that lady on about halal meat and blah, blah, blah, I just find that sickening. It's racism to the core, and it's disgusting for an Irish society. There's a beautiful Muslim wholesalers out there in Tramore Road. I go there regularly. They're all beautiful, and the selection of food and price is better than Aldi's.
1: Yeah, I'm not unaware of what halal means, but I just don't like when people hijack a topic to come on and put personal stuff that they didn't mention when they were being vetted by the producers. So, you know, if you're not going to have respect for the producers that line up the calls for this show, and if you're going to hoodwink them into thinking you're coming on and talking about something, and then completely try to hijack the topic with your personal beliefs If or if not, that includes racism. I've no time for that. And
29: I wouldn't either, Mick. I've Muslim friends, and they're some of the nicest people I've ever come across.
1: Same.
29: In the world. Very friendly.
1: Same.
29: Yeah.
1: Now, look, halal is an Arabic word, okay? It translates to, I think it's lawful or allowed or maybe permissible is what it is.
29: Yeah. Slaughter the animals.
1: The food and drink must comply with strict Islamic guidelines defined in the Quran. And so what's that doing to anybody? I know meat from livestock, cows and sheep and goats and that, they have to be slaughtered in a specific humane Islamic manner, they would say. Some would say that, you know, we don't even do that. We might have, a fast stun gun or something for the meat that we slaughter. But is it humane? Who knows?
29: Who knows? I don't know. Like, I walked in Moore Park there recently, and I was in with the calves.

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3: And people would queue up for the opening. There'd be an official switch on. All the trees would be decorated. I can't see that happening anymore in there, can you?
4: Oh, not a hope. Not a hope. And the other thing about it, in fact, you can go straight through it. So it's a drug dealer paradise. Lads and their little scooters come along, drop their gear, your man gives them the money, and boom, they're gone.
3: Anyway, just not to stray from the subject, all very valid points, but you'd think the food trucks, and you know, maybe not the same food truck stuck in the same place for 3 years, but, you know, a moving around under the hawker's license provisions of the food trucks to give a little bit of variety or a little bit of change to areas like the plaza.
4: Yeah, definitely, definitely. And like even down the end of the cold here, I know they have this market, which is fantastic addition as well. You know, the city needs to be vibrant and welcoming. You know, it's like we do get a lot of tourists. And, you know, people, you know, I go travelling with my partner and we see food trucks like that. Oh, I've never eaten that before. We chance that.
3: Yeah, but you know what not enough of us do? And I was only listening to Pat Keane 2 weeks ago talking to Neil. I kind of said, I haven't done it yet now, but kind of said, maybe when this stint on the radio is over, we use one of the days maybe. You should travel in by bus. Have the couple of bevvies if you want to have them. Have something nice to eat. Wander around the city. Go to the English market. Go to one of the food trucks. You know, wander around and see what is, to all intents and purposes, becoming a much more vibrant city than, say, it was 20 years ago. And I think not enough of us use the public transport to come in and enjoy it, not worry about parking, and get home safely.
4: Oh, definitely. And the buses now, the buses, like, with the leave card, like, I believe card, if I get the bus in and out, it's only 1.35. So you're not even talking £3 return.
3: Yeah.
4: And as you said, you know, you can go in, you can have a few bevvies, something to eat, get the bus home, you know.
3: All good. Derek, thanks a million.
4: Yeah, all good. No problem, Mick. May I have a good day.
3: You too. You too, man. All the best. Right, let's talk to somebody who has a bricks and mortar business, and that's Paul from Three Little Piggies. Morning, Paul.
5: Morning, Mick. How are we doing?
3: Very good. I would imagine you'd be totally against these people taking the bread from your mouth.
5: I don't know if they're doing that, Mick. I actually would be all for the food trucks in the area there in Paul Street. Because they've taken away the element that was there of antisocial behaviour. They've cleaned the place up. They're offering a product. And if anything, I've noticed down the years that people would be afraid of things like that popping up and taking business from other businesses around. But actually, sometimes it has the opposite effect. It brings more people into the area and it increases business for everybody.
3: What would you think if one of them popped up at the end of the pedestrian bridge there opposite you over to Morrison's Quay or whatever it is, the School of Music or the School of Comm?
5: Yeah, no, they're doing that up at the moment, as we know, and it's going to be a lovely area when it's finished. If it was given permission to do so, I would just have to deal with it, and I suppose, look, I'd have to look at it as healthy competition, you know?
3: How are things going? And you know, would you call yourself a restaurant or a cafe?
5: Cafe, McCafe.
3: Okay. How are things going in the cafe business in town?
5: It's steady at the moment, you know. I'm lucky enough that I don't have to depend on a lot of passing trade. I've got a big workforce around me. I've got the colleges. I've got all of South Terrace, City Hall, the courts. I deal with a lot of them, you know. Mm-hmm. So it would be a regular trade for me. I kind of I'm coming into my quiet period of the summer now, for July and August, and I know that, and I can plan for that. And it's steady business. I would hate to be in the city centre, depending on footfall, you know. I wouldn't like that, so I'm lucky in that sense.
3: Yeah, I had to meet a guy yesterday at lunchtime, and he lives up around the Farmer's Cross area. So I said, look, I'll meet you in Amberley Stores, or Amberley, or whatever it's called now. you

0: want to see the crowds queuing up in there at 1 o'clock. They do very reasonably priced stuff in there, and it's kind of an Italian base. They've got the cannelloni and all of the, like, they're obviously coming from an Italian background. But the lunches are very reasonable there, and so just a quick mention for them, because that's kind of an out-of-the-way place as well, but with a big workforce around. How do you feel about VAT and rates at the moment? Could things be better for you?
1: Well, you know, the VAT reduction is coming on the 1st of July. Now, the way I structured myself this year, instead of having our annual increases in January, I didn't put anything up because I'd just be bringing it back down again in July. So when the VAT rate reduction comes in, I won't be changing prices because we never went up this year. I think a lot of premises did that, you know.
0: It's important to say that because a lot of people will not realise you didn't put up the price and will expect a discount in 2 weeks' time.
1: Yeah, I will be putting up notification on our in and around the till area that's saying, look, guys, we never increased on the 1st of January because we didn't want to be putting prices up and bringing them back down again. And so, yeah, I think a lot of premises did that, Nick, and they probably would need to advertise that fact. Look, we never put our prices up at the start of the year because of this, so we're not adjusting them when it comes to the 1st of July.
0: Yeah, Starbucks is often called $4 in our, well, that was years ago, in the United States, because it moved the price point of a cup of coffee up from $1 to $4. What's the average price of a coffee in Cork now? Must be approaching four, is it?
1: It's definitely, the average price of a coffee would definitely be four. Once you start going into your fancy coffees, let's say with lattes, with oat milk and with syrups and stuff like that, you're looking $4.50. And come here, even some coffees like mochas, like they're hitting €5. So you're looking between €4 and €5 for coffee, depending on what you're looking for. But definitely the average is €4.
0: Okay. And your lunch fare is extensive. I know you say it's a cafe and not a restaurant. It's not a carvery or it's not an a la carte as such.
1: Yeah, we do a lot of sandwiches. Like we used to use our Arbutus breads. Now we're using Cuthbert's handmade breads, you know.
0: Good old Jack Cuthbert.
1: No, we do a lot of deals. Like you have daily specials there and student specials where you get your coffee, can of Coke or a sandwich for £10. So
0: can you see yourself being there, surviving there long term or thriving even?
1: Well, I'm here 10 years. So I would be looking forward to another 10 if I can get it, lease-wise, which I can do, you know?
0: Yeah.
1: I think when you're finished the walkway along Morrison's Island and the new bridge and everything like that, it's going to create a lovely new amenity in the city, another lovely new walkway for people. So I think the future is bright for us over this end of the city anyway, hopefully.
0: Are you still having your chairs robbed and your milk stolen?
1: So listen, it's part and parcel of the trade, boy. That's never going to end, you know?
0: All right. And for people who don't know Three Little Piggies, where can people find you?
1: I'm directly across the way from the School of Comm, across the footbridge on the top of Union Quay, underneath the car park.
0: Excellent stuff. Paul from Three Little Piggies, thank you very much. Always available
1: Thanks,
0: to
1: Mike.
0: Us.
1: Bye-bye.
0: Thank you. Cheers.
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0: 20 to 11, good morning from the Neil Prendeville Show. This is Mick Mulcahy. Now, on the roller coaster of life, not many of our guests we speak to here on the wireless have had the highs or the lows quite as strongly as my next guest, Jenny McCarthy. Morning, Jenny.
14: Good morning. How are you doing?
0: I'm doing okay. Now, I'm going to put it simply in one sentence and ask you to take it from the beginning, if you could. You lost everything, but now you're the happiest person you've ever been.
14: Correct.
0: Okay.
14: Yeah.
0: Take us away from the start.
14: I got on a plane at the age of 18 over to England, trained to be a nurse, met my ex-husband, moved to York after 3 months of knowing him. Had only ever wanted to be a guard, but I'm not even 5 foot. Carried on my nursing, cardiothoracic nursing, and then into trauma, and then managed to get into the police. So I was a nurse for 10 years, and then I became a police officer, rapid response police officer, for nearly 15 years in York.
0: Are you talking rapid response medically or rapid response use of force and guns, etc.?
14: Oh, yeah, like police, yeah. So I left the medicine on a Sunday and joined the police force on a Monday.
0: That's a fairly big change anyway. But still, your life is on the positive arc. You couldn't be a guard, you were too short. I think those criteria are abolished now. But you did manage to get in across the water then. And that's a big career change, but you're still on the upward arc.
14: Yeah. Well, I think when you're in trauma as well, when you're in A&E, you're kind of, with the patients you've got 4 hours, and you're dealing with trauma all the time. You're dealing with, you know, patients who are coming in with gunshot wounds or, you know, stab wounds, or their police are there. It's all high intensity. And 1 minute you're standing in front of a family telling them their loved one has passed away, to then trying to save somebody else's life. So kind of the transition from going from nursing into policing was pretty much there, because you're dealing with members of the public who are at their most vulnerable all the time.
0: You do, of course, get to give them some good news now and again, maybe not often. Yes. Not often. Yeah.
14: Yes, you do. You do.
0: So your life was turned upside down.
14: Yeah, just like you think you have everything. I was married. I had two little girls. I was doing the job of my dreams. And my mum got diagnosed with terminal cancer the same week my dad got diagnosed with cancer. Thankfully, his was treatable. And in the meantime, I was flying back and forth from Ireland to Cork, just trying to spend as much time with my mum as I could. And unbeknownst to me, my ex-husband was having an affair. My mum passed away. And on the night she passed away, I obviously was urgently rushing back to Ireland to try and get to see her for one more time. And he chose not to come back, which I thought was very strange. But at the time, so much was going on. Got back to Ireland, buried my mum. 48 hours later, flew back to the UK to meet my ex-husband in Manchester, where he brought my two girls to meet me. It was a totally different person. I couldn't understand. All I wanted was a hug, and that was it. Like, I buried my mum. I was there on my own. Everybody had their, you know, respective partners, and you just want somebody to give you a hug and, you know, support. But that I got quite the opposite. So I flew back to Ireland with the girls for a week, came back again after a week, and it was just totally different. Now, prior to that, several months prior to that, I had been involved in an injury on duty, a collision at work, which ultimately prevented me from being out on front line. So I was restricted duty in the fourth control room, dealing with police matters, but obviously non-confrontational. And in the back, obviously in the background of that, they were looking at medically retiring me, even though I didn't want to. So this carried on. I am in the process, obviously, going through medical retirement. And then it all came to a head, and I asked him what was going on. And he actually never admitted it. He just said, you will never, you know, you wouldn't agree with it, black and white, whatever. So he left. And that was the start of an extremely acrimonious divorce. A short while later, I was medically retired.
0: What does that mean exactly?
14: It just means that I had no choice, that the injuries that I had sustained from the accident could no longer let me work as a frontline police officer. Mm-hmm.
0: And a desk job wasn't for you, or was it offered you?
14: No, it was the injuries that I had gotten. I was working on 4 hours after the accident, so it was too expensive to keep me on.
0: Okay.
14: Yeah.
0: So just to clarify one other point, I just want to be clear. When you came back from burying your mum, he brought the other person with your girls to see you, did he?
14: No, I didn't know anything about her. My daughter, actually, my youngest daughter had already met her and told me in passing that she'd met daddy's girlfriend a couple of months beforehand. But I obviously took no notice of it because kids, you know, she was two or three at the time. But she had met her. Obviously, you know, there's stuff I can't talk about. There was stuff going on in the background. People did know, but unfortunately, they were bound. They couldn't tell me. So when it finally all did come out, to this day, he's never admitted it. The first time I met his new wife was probably about 6 months after he left.
0: Okay, but your trials didn't end there. You had a close friend died from breast cancer. What happened next?
14: Yeah, my colleague, Suzanne, she was amazing. She left behind two young boys, police officer that I worked with. And her funeral actually was at York Minster on the same day as my mum was getting buried, so I couldn't make it there. And obviously, when a police officer dies, you do a guard of honour, you wear your police suit, and it's quite an honour to wear it. And that picture, I asked him, my ex, to take a picture actually at the time, because I knew I would never get to wear that suit again. I knew my time was limited with the police, but I couldn't smile. I couldn't smile at all. And those who know me, I love laughing. No matter what's going on, I will always smile. But I couldn't smile. And I put a picture on my Instagram page, the Health and Wellbeing Advocate, of that picture from 8 years ago to a picture that I took outside the police station a few months ago. But that face, that is when I knew I was losing everything. I'd lost my mum, I'd lost my friend, my ex.
0: Lost your job,
14: gone.
0: Your husband.
14: My job was, yeah. And little did I know, it was only about to get 1,000 times worse.
0: What happened next?
14: My 6 weeks after I got medically retired, my daughter came running into my room, jumped on the bed and landed on my chest, and I felt some lumps. And within 24 hours, I had been diagnosed with breast cancer.
0: How long was the treatment, the surgery, the recovery?
14: All in all, the initial part was over a year, from surgery because it had spread and then you have to have time for the scars to heal. And then I had 7 weeks of intensive radiotherapy, so you end up getting burns, etc. And then you have the knock-on effect, which is the sheer tiredness that nobody can comprehend until you experience radiotherapy tiredness. Then you're put on a 5-year survival plan, and you're monitored, and I was monitored quite well. They were brilliant with me because I was a high risk. And then fast forward to 2 years ago, I ended up having to have more surgery, where I had my hysterectomy. Everything had to come out because of the concern that it was coming back again.
0: And were you obviously a single mom at this stage? Were you trying to hold down a job, or how
14: did
0: that?
14: Yeah, I was. Yep. Yeah, it was literally a couple of months after my mum passed away. I asked him to leave. I had taken him back because I do believe you have to give people a chance, but he carried on with the affair. So I asked him to leave. I started, when I found out the affair was going on and to the extent of it, I started divorce proceedings straight away. I was still policing, albeit I was in a control room on restricted duties. I went through the whole of the illness, the breast cancer treatment for the year on my own. He stopped seeing his children as soon as I was diagnosed. And then a year later when I rang the bell, he started to see them again. But thankfully, I had an amazing support network around me of friends who I built up while I was in York. One of my brothers who was living down south in London, he came up with his family, and my sister, she was there with me as well with her husband who was alive at the time.
0: Okay, tell me the significance of ringing the bell. I know it's a huge, huge thing for people who don't know what that means.
14: Yeah, do you know, every single time I went in, like you're obviously in there every day, every time I would go in and wait for my treatment, and I experienced my 40th birthday in there ringing the bell. And, oh no, sorry, that was beforehand. But every time I would hear that bell ring, I'd start crying, and whoever would come with me on the day, we would cry. Because you just don't know if you're ever going to get to ring that bell. Because when you get diagnosed with cancer, any type of cancer, it doesn't matter. I'm obviously on my own. I've got two little girls. The fear that I'm not going to be around for these girls to grow up. And these two children are my life, and I would do anything for them. So to get to the 7 weeks and to go through the burns, the sickness, all of that, I mean, that carries on, but to ring that bell was probably one of the most significant, one of the three most significant moments of my life. I was broken. When I rang that bell, I can safely say I was broken.
0: So you'd reached the lowest ebb of maybe your self-esteem, the bedrock of
14: everything,
0: your self-worth, your energy, mentally, fraught with worry about your two kids and the future. But ringing the bell, would you say that was, if you were at your weakest, was it also where your arc turned back to the upward?
14: Yeah, because I'd gotten through all of this on my own. There were days I remember being on the couch. I know I mentioned this in the article, the newspaper, where the children were at school and nursery, and I had no energy to get up and make a sandwich. And I was crying, I was bawling. But I was too proud to ring anybody. And I could have picked up the phone to anybody. Everybody was there to help me. But I was too proud to ask for help. And that is the one thing I wish when I look back that I had done. Because I was a shell of myself. And
0: what, why would pride be a barrier to that?
14: I think because I'd gone through so much, I didn't want to, and I still am to an extent even now, I don't like to bother people. And because when you're a single mum as well, I don't know, I feel almost like I have to try even harder, even though I don't have to prove myself to anybody. But, and I'm sure the single mums out there and the single dads and the single grandparents, everybody who hears me saying this, it's not that you need to prove anything to yourself, but I want my kids to see that I can do this. You know, I'm not a perfect mum. I'll cry, I'll shout, you know, I have my bad days. I want to provide and give the best life for them. There'll be certain things they can't do because I'm doing it on my own. But there is a pride. There's an element of embarrassment, but there's also a larger element of pride.
0: Okay, embarrassment for what?
14: Because I'm a single mum and, you know, I've been on my own for a considerable amount of time. So when people say, God, how are you still single? It's like, because I choose to be. I don't want to be bringing different people in and out of my life. I want my girls to grow up, knowing that, you know, you can do this. Now, don't get me wrong, I don't want them to grow up and hate men. I certainly don't hate men. I have gone on dates and I would go on dates, but I just want to get everything right by my girls. They went through so much when we were in the UK. And when I brought them back here, the decision to leave everything, a 25-year life in the UK, and move back to a village that we'd never been to, knew nobody, and set up a new life there, I had to do it. Because for my children to walk past their father every day, seeing him with another woman, with her kids, and not having any contact with them, by his choice, not theirs, not mine, I couldn't go through it for them. It was heartbreaking. So the only way I could shield them was to bring them back here and start a new life, in the hope that maybe one day, you know, he'll change his mind and make contact with them. And now they've flourished. They're the most amazing young ladies that you would ever come across.
0: Jenny, I'm conscious of time and the fact that I want to give balance to your story. And I don't think I can do that in the time remaining before news. Would you mind coming back to me after 11 o'clock news? We'll talk right up to it, but I just want to give the positive side of your story equal weight to the struggle of your story. So you've been very eloquent and very emotive, very heartfelt about what you've discussed. How old were the girls when you were going through all this over in the UK?
14: 3 and 6.
0: That's
14: three
0: a very impressionable age, set of ages, really, isn't it?
14: Yeah, it is. And to be honest with you, like, the reason I'm coming out with my story now is because the amount of people that I see, the amount of friends or, you know, people that I talk to that are actually going through the same, where marriages are breaking down, children are, you know, they're being used as pawns. You know, there's women that are going through menopause. They don't realize what's going on. They feel like they're losing the plot, but they're not. And all of these things coming together, and I can see it happening. And I just thought, if I could just speak out and just let people know that they are normal, let the men know that their wives, partners are normal, but they're going through a really tough time. Children are so impressionable. You know, they are resilient. And when people turn around and say, Ash, they're only kids, they'll be grand, they get over it. No, you have to do right by them. And that's why, from the start, my girls were my priority. There was no partners. I'd seen people move, you know, different guys in every 8 months, 12 months. And that was tearing the children apart. For me, the kids were my priority. I had to get things right with them. And then once they leave the nest and they go and they do what they want to do, I can then start my life off again.
0: It's an incredible story so far. There are men and women listening to this right now who will not have gone through or are going through a fraction of what you've described there, and are still probably feeling the same way you felt as you walked up to ring the bell, absolutely at the bottom and broken. And I'd like to discuss, as I said, the positive side of the story, because I think you've got a fabulous message to impart to our listeners today. For now, I'll ask you to wait 10 minutes or so. I appreciate everything you're doing. If that doesn't inconvenience you, Jenny, I'd love to talk to you again after news at 11. Is that okay?
14: You're absolutely fine. I'd love to. Thank you.
0: Thanks, Jenny. And we'll be back to that conversation with Jenny McCarthy. She lost everything, but the good side, after 11. She's now the happiest she's ever been.
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25: It's 11 o'clock. Good morning. I'm Lana O'Connor. Gardaí investigating the discovery of the body of a woman in Waterford have made an arrest. The woman, who was aged in her 80s, was found dead at a house near Yall Bridge yesterday afternoon. Rachel Dunphy is in Waterford for Red FM News.
26: The body of the woman believed to be in her 80s was discovered at a home in Ardsalla near the Waterford-Cork border yesterday afternoon. She was pronounced dead at the scene, which is currently being preserved for forensic examination. The coroner and state pathologist have been notified, and the results of a post-mortem will guide the Garda investigation. This morning, Gardaí arrested a man aged in his 30s. He's currently being held at a Garda station in the southeast region, where he can be held for up to 24 hours.
25: Donald Trump's number two is suggesting a preliminary peace framework to end the Iran war could be released before Friday. That's when it's due to be signed in Geneva by Tehran and Washington, though the US president claims pen has already been put to paper. A vital shipping route is expected to reopen as part of the agreement. Matthew Saville, a director of military sciences, says uncertainty remains.
27: The agreement that is going to be signed is simply a memorandum of understanding for how they will conduct subsequent negotiations. So this isn't a huge breakthrough so much as an extension of the so-called ceasefire, which I think, as everyone has seen, has not involved much ceasing of fire.
25: Laws to limit the number of short-term lets are set to be finalised at Cabinet today. The measures, which aim to bring more properties being used as holiday lets into the long-term rental market, have been long delayed. Taoiseach Simon Harris has denied there's been infighting between departments.
28: We're trying to make sure that there are more properties available to long-term let, particularly in cities and towns. We've got to also balance that with the fact that there are many parts of this country, including rural communities, small towns, small villages, where short-term let is a key part of the domestic tourism economy.
25: A lack of step-down care in Cork hospitals has resulted in the loss of more than 61,000 bed days over the last 3 years. These figures apply to patients who are medically fit for discharge but cannot leave the hospital because nursing supports or home care haven't been organised. In the figures released to Sinn Féin TD Pat Buckley, Cork University Hospital lost almost 10,000 day beds, while Mercy University Hospital lost almost 6,000. Irish fathers are facing financial strain if they take paternity leave. A study by the men's health charity Movember found that one in five men here don't take any paternity leave at all, largely because of the financial impact on their families. Ireland is one of the worst countries in the EU when it comes to supporting new fathers on paternity leave. A new postmaster has been announced to take over the Sundayswell post office. The previous occupant of the role resigned last month. And while on post say the post office would remain open during the recruitment process, there were fears the service may not be able to continue through this weekend and would close permanently. Yesterday, on post revealed the new postmaster will take over in the next fortnight. Finally, Japan's fans are being praised for their etiquette at the World Cup. After a 2-2 draw with the Netherlands and Texas, Japanese supporters carrying blue rubbish bags adorned with the words Japan Pride picked up empty cups, dishes and food from the stadium floor. One fan explained, "We're kind of honoured to be here, so we don't want to make the mess and then leave it." And that's the latest news this hour.
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5: Good morning, I'm Rory O'Hagan. Tunisia has sacked their head coach just one match into the World Cup. The North Africans were thrashed 5-1 by Sweden yesterday. Sabri Lamouchi's contract has now been terminated by mutual agreement. Former Morocco and Saudi Arabia manager Hervé Renard has been appointed to manage the side until the end of the tournament. Today at the World Cup, France get their campaign underway. The 98 and 2018 champions take on Senegal this evening at 8 o'clock in New Jersey. Also in Group I, Iraq face Norway at 11. In Group J, defending champions Argentina kick off their campaign as they face Algeria and Kansas City from 2 a.m. and at 5 a.m. Austria take on Jordan in Santa Clara. League of Ireland teams will find out their opponents for their respective European qualifying campaigns today. Shamrock Rovers will be seeded for the opening round draw in the Champions League qualifiers. Just two wins will guarantee league face football for the third season in a row. Derry City are in the hat for the Europa League draw, while Bohemians are among the teams in the Conference League draw today. They're joined by Shelburne in the qualifiers for the third tier in Europe. They won't find out their opponents though until tomorrow. Cricket, the Irish women's team face a tough test in their second match at the T20 World Cup today. They face tournament hosts England, play is due to come away in Hampshire at 6:30. And in racing, it's the first day of Royal Ascot. The Group 1 Queen Anne Stakes gets proceedings underway at 2:30 this afternoon. And that's the sport with Simply Suits.
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0: Mostly cloudy today, Tuesday. Patchy outbreaks of rain, drizzle and just limited bright or sunny spells. Some hill and coastal mist and fog around as well, especially along the south and southwest coasts this evening. Highest temperatures 15 to 19 degrees. Patchy rain and drizzle will clear eastwards tonight. 11 to 14 overnight. Rain and drizzle will stay throughout the night, really, leading to some foggy conditions along southern coasts in the morning. Mix of cloudy periods tomorrow, Wednesday. Brighter sunny spells and a scattering of mainly light showers tomorrow. Cloud thickening from the southwest later with rain, drizzle and mist following again. Not typical June weather, as it light to moderate southwest winds will be occasionally fresh and gusty. Top temps tomorrow, 15 to 19 degrees.
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0: Now, a very engaging conversation with Jenny McCarthy, originally from Cork. We had this conversation before 11 o'clock. Let me just synopsize it, if I can, with Jenny listening. Jenny spent 25 years in the UK, built a successful career there. First of all, as a specialist trauma nurse and later as a rapid response police officer. But in what I imagine is the space of little more than a year and a half, judging by her story, her life was turned upside down. She lost her mother. Her marriage broke down. She was medically retired from the career she loved. Then a close friend died from breast cancer. And then Jenny herself was diagnosed with breast cancer. She was a single mother of two daughters at this stage, facing surgery, treatment and recovery while trying to keep life as normal as possible for her children. In fact, in my estimation, with almost messianic devotion, she gave unparalleled priority to making sure the two children were unscathed through her negative experiences, shall we say. And we brought the story, Jenny, up to where you rang the bell. And that's a big, big moment in the journey of any cancer patient.
6: Yeah, it is. That's kind of the most significant part. That's the bit you're aiming to get to.
0: Yeah, that's kind of all can be well.
6: Yeah, yeah. Once you get to ring that, you know, kind of, you're there.
0: Yeah.
6: Okay. And that's, I think, for any cancer care survivor, that is the ultimate goal.
0: Now, in the interest of bringing balance to the story, because you've gone through the hard bit now, most of the negative stuff. You're at the lowest part of the arc of or the valley, if you like. You make the decision to come home to Ireland after 25 years in the UK.
6: Yeah.
0: Easy or tough decision to make, or did it come naturally?
6: No, probably one of the hardest decisions I've ever had to make in my life, because I didn't want to move home. I had you know, an amazing life in the UK, and I was very happy there. But from the perspective of the children, I knew for them, I had to move back and at least make that effort. And I had said to them, you know, shall we do this? We could try 3 years. 3 years would be the cutoff. And they were totally in agreement, even though they were young children. I literally...
0: Were they still 3 and 6 at this stage?
6: No.
0: Maybe 4 and 7 or 5 and 8.
6: Yeah, 5 and 8.
0: 5 and 8. But integrated with friends and classes and activities and things.
6: Yeah. Now, I was lucky in the sense that COVID obviously was there at the time. So kind of schooling, they had been out of school for a good 9 months. Kira was, my youngest was obviously not old enough to have set secure friendships at that point. We've been out of school for a good 9 months at that point. So it wasn't as kind of hard for the children, I suppose. Plus they knew when we were moving back, we would go back and visit all of our friends. We were back a few months ago. You know, I try and get back a couple of times a year. They're still in touch with everybody.
0: So they weren't unfamiliar with Ireland either, or were they?
6: Oh, no. No, goodness, no. We, like, from when they were born, I was travelling back 2-3 times a year.
0: Okay. So if you put everything through the filter of reality, really, all of the stuff you went through, you must have made the decision that once I leave the UK and go back and my little girls are in agreement, I'm going to rebuild my life from scratch, but by God, am I going to do it?
6: Yeah, with absolutely no regrets. So we left York at 9 o'clock on the Monday morning. We arrived into Dublin at 6 o'clock that evening. I had bought a house online that I'd never seen. I collected the keys to that house at 9 o'clock that night, and we walked into the house. I've got a gorgeous little video of the kids running in. And that was it. That was the start of our new life. Everything.
0: This is our new place. This is our new start.
6: Yep. Everything from scratch. Probably one of the best decisions that I have ever made.
0: How long ago was that?
6: 5 years ago.
0: Okay. So tell us about the journey since. Let's bring some balance to the thing here and give some positive messaging to those. People's hearts are breaking for you already, like.
6: I know. And the thing is, I don't, like, this isn't a woe-me story. It's not meant to be
0: far
6: like that
0: from
6: at
0: it,
6: all.
0: No.
6: Yeah, it's more that you can lose everything in a moment. Like, never take anything for granted, you know, at all. And my kind of, for me, it's, my journey has been about losing everything, including myself, losing my identity. That was huge. To obviously having two children who, you know, I was trying to be the strong person and, you know, show them you can do this. But in the meantime, you're crying in the shower, or, you know, you're talking to your friends, or, you know, but it can be done. And that's the point I'm trying to get across, like, that resilience isn't something that any of us are born with. It's built over time through, you know, unfortunate mishaps and traumas. But I ended up going into a job that I have never, ever done in my life before. And I absolutely love it. And I serve customers. Nobody wants to stab me or attack me or, you know, verbally abuse me. I love it. I do talks, you know, around the country with different companies and, you know, corporate events and health and wellbeing talks. I have a wonderful network of friends. I've got my family. and I do what I want. And don't get me wrong, I have bad days just like everybody else, but learning how to cope with them. You know, I love the sauna and sea dips, therapy, which I know there's a big taboo with, you know, therapy and counselling. That has been my saving grace and asking for help. And no matter how bad things seem right now, I always say, as long as you can get up, make a cup of tea, put one foot in front of the other, and just surround yourself with positivity. Like, what you see is what you get with me. There's no fakeness. I'm happy, genuinely happy. And if I'm cross, I go quiet, which is rare. Mm-hmm. So, you know, it can be done. You can lose everything. And don't get me wrong, I do fear all the time if I feel a lump or, you know, if I get sick, you know, what's going to happen to me, what's going to happen to my girls. But we have such an amazing network of friends. I've got some of the most amazing people in my life. You know,
0: are they new friends or old friends, Jenny?
6: Both, actually. My friends in the UK, I'm just eternally grateful for, because they were there for the whole lot of actually what everything went on. And then when I've moved back, you know, the children have made new friends, I've made new friends. And again, when I had my surgery a couple of years ago, I was extremely unwell, and was in intensive care for a week after that. And just lengths people went to help me. It's like they say, and I've never heard the saying before, it takes a village. So I had a village in the UK and I have a village in Ireland.
0: I have a friend, Flash, and he would subscribe to your ideal. He'd do it in slightly more Cork parlance, though, and with a Cork accent. He treats every day like this. He says, if you can get up in the morning and put the two paws out in the ground, you're winning, and open the bulbs, you're winning straight away.
6: And that is it. And that's the whole point. Like, I always say, like, I mean, I'm super healthy. I work out, everything. And there were times, don't get me wrong, where I just sat down on the ground and cried, because I was like, why? It just seemed to be one thing after another. And just literally before I left as well, a really good friend of mine in COVID got diagnosed with cancer again. She passed away within the week of me arriving back in England. And I was heartbroken. And it just seemed all this doom and gloom that I couldn't step out of, no matter what way I turned. And then I kind of, like your friend Flash, you just have to pick the positives, surround yourself with positivity, you know. And I always say, you know, the hardest lessons in life aren't taught, they're learned. And that's kind of my motive now for kind of speaking out and just saying to people, ask for help. You know, do what you want to do. You get one life. You really do. And I have no regrets. I have no angst against anybody. I should do, but I don't. But literally, like, I've got a big birthday coming up during the summer. And even there now, a few minutes ago, one of the ladies in the shop was like, what are you going to do for it? I was like, I might jump out of a plane. And she burst out laughing. My friends, none of them will do it with me. But I want to do crazy stuff like that, because you're only here once.
0: I know. Can I ask you, and this may be a slightly personal question, without the two little girls and the desire to do right by them and the love for them, how much do you think you could have achieved? Would you have been down and out for the count, as it were? Would you have pulled through?
6: So you'd have to repeat that again there. Sorry, the phone went all funny.
0: Sorry, without the love, of you, the obvious love you have for your two little girls, without them being present in your life, would you have pulled through as successfully, or would you at any stage felt you might have just given up?
6: No, I wouldn't have done. I hit, and it was the first time I spoke out loud about this, because my biggest fear in life is depression and stuff like that. I hit rock bottom not long after surgery. And my kids, I hadn't told them about it at all. They knew nothing about my cancer. In fact, when I got diagnosed, the first thing I did was walk out of the hospital and booked a holiday for the three of us to go on holiday, so because I knew the next year was going to be a write-off. When I hit the ultimate low, and I remember sitting in the bedroom, my sister crying, saying, I can't do this anymore. And then, like, without even knowing, the two kids ran into the room and they had my dresses and shoes on. And I remember looking, going, oh my God, like, you know, just the innocence. And I just thought, I couldn't, and for them, I have to say, they kept me going, actually. And, you know, I know some people don't have children, but they might have a cat, or they might have a dog, you know, or they mightn't even have that, but they'll have one person that's there for them. And that's why I always say, you know, people going through addiction or hard times, as long as they know they've got one person that you can lean on. And luckily for me, I had quite a lot.
0: There's an analogy in the game of poker, which you're just kind of alluding to there, and it reminded me of the analogy. You're not out as long as you have a chip and a chair. And if you've one chip left and you're still sitting at the table, you're still in the game.
6: And, you know, like, I actually totally agree with that, because, you know, one, like, if you met me, like, I'm, you know, larger than life, I'm happy out, you would never have any idea what's gone on in my world. But I just kind of think, well, look, you know, you don't let the past define you. And, you know, I'm sure there'll be more to come, you know, that will happen. But I just want my story to get out there so that I can help people through my talks, through mentoring, and just let people know right here and now, because I know there's loads that, you know, it is crap, it is horrendous, but it does get better. And like somebody said to me when I was in the depths of despair, and I'll never forget it, it's about to get worse, Jen. And I remember thinking, are you actually kidding me? And I even said this to a lady recently at work, and her face dropped, and I said, you need to hear that, because when you hear it, you'll know.
0: You're ready for
6: it. It's only up from there. Yeah, yeah, yeah.
0: Yeah.
6: It's mad. It's
0: hard to tell somebody who's in the depths of depression and feeling really isolated and heartbroken or whatever that, you know, there's worse to come, like, but you will get through that too.
6: Yep, and there will be, and I'm sure there'll be more for me, but at the end of the day, I'm going to just grab life with both hands. I'm going to try and use, you know, what's happened to me to help other people. And that's the one thing I want to be able to do. Through like talks, through, like I said, the coaching, the mentoring, anything. Because it's the worst thing in the world to be sad, lonely, and not have anywhere to look or anybody to talk to. And I have this 8-minute thing that I do with my friend next door. She'll laugh now when she hears it. It's called the 8-minute rule. So for those that are on their own, as long as you've got one person, you can pick up the phone and just say, are you free for 8 minutes? Now, I usually text her saying, are you free for 8 minutes? And then in brackets, plus or minus 84 hours, because it could go on for longer.
0: Plus or minus a bottle of wine.
6: I know, yeah. And I just think 8 minutes, because sometimes, and this doesn't go to just single people, to any of us, you could pick up the phone when you're in the depths of despair and make one phone call. And I saw this a lot, actually, in domestic abuse and the police. There'll be one phone call where somebody will make.
0: Oh, I don't know what's happening there. Maybe we'll try to get Jenny back. I'll take. Are you there, Jenny? What happened there? Hello. Okay, we'll try and get Jenny back for a quick wrap up. But right now, we'll just take a quick break.
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0: All right, Jenny, we're back again. Don't know what happened there, but we got a lot of noise. So I think congratulations are in order. I think you're the first guest I ever had on this program that we've held over for a news break and a commercial break. So congrats.
12: I'm so sorry.
0: And listen, we must be doing something right because the ladies in production brought me in a cup of tea and a flapjack. That has never, and I mean never, happened before. So you're doing a lot of good here. I want to get to where people can connect with you. But for those out there, we kind of haven't defined where you find your happiness or where you found it and where you grew it. Because your story is one of heartbreak, resilience, survival, finding happiness again after losing almost everything, navigating your little girls through all this. From where do you derive your happiness now?
6: The truth?
0: Mm-hmm.
6: Just getting to know who I am again on my own, and now I am comfortable in who I am. Because when you've been with somebody for 18, 20 years, you'll obviously become one, and you do what the other person wants to do. So I've obviously had to learn how to get to know Jenny again, again back in a country that I hadn't lived in for 25 years. So I started to just go for walks, sea dips, the sauna, and just surrounding myself with people who are just lovely and nice. I don't engage in any nonsense. You know, if there is any stress, and I know life has stress and you can't keep away from it, but I keep it at a minimum.
0: Okay.
6: If I'm struggling, I will go back and have counselling or therapy. And, you know, just friends, being in a job that I love. I know that's not as easy for some people, you know, to be able to leave their job and go into something that they love, but it literally is all of that. And being able to, I love talking, as you probably guessed, being able to stand up in a room, you know, of people and telling them the story, but showing them that no matter how bad life gets, you can actually get through it.
0: Okay, we've got some texts I want to read you, if we can, Jenny. Oh my God, that poor lady, what a rotter. Oh, that must be a UK listener. What a rotter. Your husband, your ex was, not to give her support and look after his kids when she was going through a treatment. She's better off without him. I wish her all the best. So sad, said Lisa. Whatever about the ex having an affair, that's crap, but it happens. Choosing not to have a relationship with his daughters, well, she's well shot of him. I won't put in the exact word that was written there. And hello, Mick, I just want to say this lady you're speaking with is a hero. I just want her to know that I wish her all the best. From here on in, says Donald. And Dan says, finally, Mick, a woman I feel I could sit down and have a pint and a chat with.
6: Is he single?
0: Are you on the hunt? Has love entered your life again?
6: I am on the hunt, but not really. I'm very happy.
0: It'll happen. I guess it'll happen. The way your mentality goes anyway in your outlook in life, it's probably bound to happen, but I think you're the type of girl who let it happen naturally, yeah?
6: Yeah, I've tried the dating apps and, yeah, they're not great at all. Plus, I'm not very good, as my friends would say, I'm not very good at replying to texts, so I think they would all think I was ghosting them anyway. But, okay. No.
0: The girls are hitting their teens now, are they?
6: Yeah, they are, yes.
0: Yeah, that brings its own challenges, I guess. Where can people get in touch with you or watch what you're doing or maybe go to one of your talks or lectures? Is it just the Instagram you have up?
6: No, I'm on LinkedIn under, obviously, Jennifer McCarthy. Jennifer's the professional name. And then I'm on Instagram under the Health and Wellbeing Advocate.
0: Okay.
6: That's all one word. Or I've got my website, which is the Health and Wellbeing Advocate. But probably the Instagram one would be best. And yeah, I'm there for coaching, mentoring, talks, corporate, otherwise everything. Dates, if you're a fine thing, and that's it really.
0: Okay, LinkedIn, I guess, if you're a corporate or you want to engage, yeah. Jennifer. But yeah. Otherwise, Instagram is the best, at the Health and Wellbeing Advocate. I think you've done a lot of good here this morning, Jennifer.
6: I hope so, I really hope so. And thank you for taking the time to talk to me, and you got a free flapjack and a coffee out of it.
0: I tell you, that's the most unbelievable. That's the best bit of good you've done in this studio, anyway. But I know your good vibes are permeating out there, and I hope you've given people a lot to think about and a lot to be positive about this morning. So well done. If for nothing else, well done on that. Jenny McCarthy.
6: Thank you.
0: Thank you very much.
6: Thanks a million. Thank you for talking to me.
0: Cheers. Bye-bye. Thanks. We have more text to read to you. 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You buy a litre of oat milk for 180 in the shop.

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3: Love Cherish Boutique in Charleville.
4: I do indeed.
3: And tell me about Mothers and Others. It's not the first time it's been mentioned on the program this week, so I think I have a fair idea where this is going.
4: It's definitely growing momentum, in fairness. I live in Ballyhea near Charleville, and we set it up probably 2 years ago. And it's probably been one of the best things we did. Like, all the women in the parish, all ages, get together Thursday night, go training, have fun. We've had a few nights out, a few trips abroad. It's been one of the best things we've done.
3: You're not responsible for bringing the GAA into France, are you? Because there's a thing in the press today that Gaelic football sees a massive explosion in popularity among French young people.
4: I'm pretty sure that was us, definitely.
3: Was
4: even if it wasn't, I'm going to say it was.
3: On one of your trips away,
4: I don't think that was us. But we did go to New York last year. We were very lucky. We got to go play Mothers and Others over in New York with I think there was a team from every county went there. They do an annual trip, and it was absolutely brilliant, absolutely fantastic to be over there playing football, meeting up with loads more Irish teams, and yeah, getting a break from home, I suppose, too.
3: Okay, Mothers and Others. Does that remove it from the kind of sexist vein of female only, or is it female only?
4: Oh, no, it's female only. You're not invited. Even off. Believe me, my husband still goes training. Even off sports, this is our chance to do our thing. I think it's great. Look, it's getting a lot of women of all ages that probably haven't played sport in a few years. I never played football before. I would have played camogie with Brian Dillon's growing up.
3: You're a Mayfield lass, are you?
4: Montanati, Mick, but look,
3: Montanati. Okay.
4: But it's getting a lot of us, you know, together, you know, training, getting fitter, having the crack. It's a great thing, it really is. And I think it's taken off massively in the last couple of years.
3: Okay. And as much as you've got a social side to the gatherings, mm-hmm. it's predominantly mm-hmm. GAA based, is it?
4: Yeah, it's football. So it's Gaelic mm-hmm. football, and it's great crack. Like last Saturday, just gone, we had a blitz in Mallow. I don't know how many people were there. There was close to 1,000 women, I'd say, up there playing. All their families were up there. There was, you know, food trucks and games. And then, of course, we always have a party afterwards. So we had a barbecue afterwards and a good evening out.
3: And what are the other benefits, of course, socially, would be, you know, you're going to improve your fitness. You're going to have a bit of crack.
4: Yeah.
3: You're going to probably make new friends. You'll probably boost your confidence.
4: Absolutely.
3: As well.
4: And I suppose, definitely. Look, fitness, confidence. You know, and let's be honest, our kids seeing us going out the door to goal training, it's good for them. Down in Ballyhea, all the kids come with us. They're down the pitch playing together. I think it's a chance for people as well. Like, say, for example, I do know a lot of people where I live because of having a business locally. But anybody moving to a new place or a new community and wants to kind of integrate into that community easily, I think the GAA is always a good way to do it. And everybody's welcome. I don't know any club that I've met that haven't welcomed absolutely everybody. So I think it's an opportunity to all get together, you know. And fitness, obviously. I mean, when we went to New York, we did a 5km run over there in Central Park, which was amazing. And a lot of us have kept up the running since then, you know. I've signed up for half marathons this year for some reason. But because of that, we have, you know. So there's so many benefits, you know, socially, friendships, fitness. I think just for the whole family to see you going out the door and going training. And yeah, there's a lot of benefits to it.
3: Yeah, that's an important thing, actually. You just put your finger on there. Is it important, really, for young girls especially? Young boys too, young girls especially, to see their moms out playing team sports?
4: I think it is important. I mean, my family are embedded in the GAA, you know, like, as I said, my husband...
3: Well, you're living in a hurling stronghold, football stronghold.
4: I am indeed. And I think our kids are involved in that anyway, but I think it's important for them to see me going training and me going playing matches. I think that's a big part of it. And I think, you know, they grow up thinking that's completely normal, as it should be. You know, irrelevant to my age. I mean, I'm 46, and irrelevant to that, they see me going out the door and they see me enjoying it, and that encourages them to stick with it as well. And as I said, when we're down the GAA pitch, they're down there with us, meeting up with their friends. It's like a little social occasion for them as well, you know. So I just think it's hugely beneficial to everyone. I think it's a great opportunity to meet new people, to get together, to get fish, to have fun. Yeah.
3: Okay, I've got a few questions here. I'll roll them all into one. Is this a peculiarly Charleville thing? Does the GAA club locally support you with facilities and their venue, etc.? And

0: this something you can see spreading to other parishes, as you say?
1: Yeah, definitely. So I'm Ballyhale now, just to clarify, not Charleville. I love Charleville, but I'm a Ballyhale woman. But yes, absolutely, the club does support us. I mean, the same as any club. Look, there's a pitch booking system. You're booking your training. You know, you get involved. But they've come to matches. Everybody's involved. They can see the benefit of it for the community. People supported us when we were going to New York. There was fierce excitement in the parish for us all going to New York. Now, I don't know where the men is happy staying at home, but that's just life. So there's definitely support, and it is growing. I can see it growing a lot more. I mean, we played the Blitz on Saturday, and I think I could be wrong in what I'm saying, but I think there's a lot more city teams involved now as well. We played Mayfield, it was actually our first match on Saturday. We played teams from Kerry, Tipperary, all the rest of it. So I think it's growing and growing. I really do, and I hope it continues to.
0: So is this just collectives of other ladies in other places, or is it working officially under the title Mothers and Others?
1: It's working officially under the title Gaelic Mothers and Others with the LGFA.
0: Gaelic 4, the number 4. Gaelic 4, Mothers and Others. So it's becoming, you'll be having your own scrutinised leagues next and having your own draw on RTE or something.
1: I'm just having the crack of playing a bit of football. I don't know about the terms and conditions. That's not my strong point. But I do think it's fantastic and I think it's great fun. And I don't know, for me personally, it's one of the best things I've done in a while. It's fantastic.
0: Okay, and of course, you attend matches as a family together as well.
1: Yes, of course. Yeah, they come along and support, of course, and have a day out. And same as I've gone to all their matches, it's their turn to go to mine now as well.
0: Okay. I'm told here Maeve is a great daughter. You had some loss in your life with your mum and your sister a few years back.
1: It is, yeah, it is. I don't know, would my dad agree with me being a great daughter, but yes, I did. My sister passed away at 39 to cancer and my mum a couple of years later. So
0: I'm told you go to regular gigs with your dad, or is it regular games?
1: Yeah, we do. We go to a lot of things together. We go to a few weeks ago? I can't even think of his name. We went to in UL. We go to a lot of concerts and music together. And yeah, my dad's 82. I'm flying fish, thank God. And he would have been a GA man back in his day as well.
0: Okay, hold the line there, Maeve. Rosaline O'Brien, good morning.
2: Good morning, Mick. How are you? Hi, okay. Maeve as well.
0: Okay.
1: Hi, Rosaline, how are you?
2: I'm great, thank you. How are you?
0: Good. You started the Míle Mhuis. Gaelic for Mothers and Others. What's Míle Mhuis?
2: So I started with Míle Mhuis, basically, is a Gaelic for Mothers and Others team. But when we started out, I suppose we were the only team in West Cork starting in 21. And I just kind of, when we were starting, I was trying to encourage the crack as much as possible. I suppose we just kind of made up a name, and that we put it out to the WhatsApp group, which had, like, at the time 70 members on it, before we ever even started. And it was literally just who can come up with the funniest name, and we're down in West Cork, there's lots of cows, and that was just kind of the start of the Míle Mhuis name, I suppose.
0: Okay. I'm getting educated here now, because I didn't know this existed at all, you know, the Gaelic for Mothers and Others. But I'm told anyway, officially, the Gaelic for Mothers and Others initiative was launched by the LGFA in 2008 and is proudly sponsored by Sports Direct.
2: Yeah, so it started a long time ago. To be honest, how I found out about it was, I'm from Liz Gould originally. I'm living in West Cork, and we were kind of coming out of COVID, and I heard Liz Gould, my home club, originally, where I was starting up a team. And to be honest, it was a bit of jealousy. And I was like, I had played football up to about 16, and I had always talked about going back, but never did. To be honest, I wore on the bench more than anything, even in my younger years. And I suppose my daughter started playing over in Kilamila club, and straight away when I heard about it, I said to a few of the other people on the committee that were there and coaches, and I was like, what do you think about this? And they laughed me out of it, and I was like, can I just put out a feeler? And I, within like 20, we were coming out of COVID, it was a great time to start this. I sent messages to any moms I knew, or not even moms, just women in the area. And within, everyone was like, yeah, look, I'll give it a go. And like the first night, there was 42 at training, I'm trying to remember back. Our coaches dressed up in cowboy hats, and the prizes were gin and tonics. It was just the best crack. And he went around the circle and asked why they were here. I think one person may have said football out of 42, and most of it was just to get a break from the house and have a laugh. And it's just, you know, life is too short. It's all about having the crack and positivity. And like this initiative that's run by the Ladies Football, and it's still run by them, it's going so strong. There's over 600 clubs in the country. There's over 60 in Cork. And it's just one of those. My sister-in-law played with me as well. And I remember her saying, if you could bottle it, the feeling of it, you'd become a millionaire.
0: I was just going to say, because, you know, maybe your local committee thinks you're just a collection of a mad bunch of women. But they wouldn't be short in their support with facilities and that. And now seeing How big it's growing?
2: Yeah, oh, like, it has been, like, I'm quite involved in GSS my whole life. My dad is very involved in it, and I still, like, I'm stewarding up in Park, even though I'm still embedded, obviously, in the GA, like Maeve. But, like, you can see from all the clubs, it's bringing in members. So, like, straight away, for me, when I started out, when my kids started playing, I was offering help as the toilet runs for the kids. Then I went on to start coaching. We did a Gaelic service program within our club, out of mothers and other Gaelic mothers and others. So there was 10 women that had never kicked a ball before, most of them, and were coached girls in a Gaelic for girls program run by the Ladies Football. And, like, it's just about a confidence thing. Not everybody is going to become a coach. Some people just want to go for the laugh for an hour. There's no pressure. Everyone is very busy in their lives, and you just want to go and have a laugh. Others then go down the road of maybe potentially getting the confidence to say, actually, I'm very much good enough to go coaching and just learning new skills. It's just, I can't talk about it enough. You caught me at a really good time because I was also blowing the Munster Mallow Blitz. 74 teams, over 1,000 women, breed stack rocking the warm up, and, like,
3: it was brilliant. The warm up was brilliant.
2: Isn't she amazing, babe?
0: This is a new huge movement I'm learning in the GAA now. Not only have some of you played Croke Park, which is kind of hallowed ground, and a lot of GAA players and supporters would never get a chance to even walk on the pitch there. But I know this is the second year in a row of the Gaelic for Mothers and Others Blitz in Super Value Park in Kyiv. So that's about 30 teams there experiencing the excitement of running out and playing on the main pitch.
2: Yeah, it's amazing. So, like, this year, this is their second year. Cork GAA have, like, made us feel like VIPs. It's just unbelievable.
3: We are VIPs, Rosaline.
2: I know we are. It's amazing. Like, we deserve it. It's just a feeling, and you just get to, like, you know, you're going to all these matches all your life, and you never, like, I'm, like, 44. Like, but, you know, like, I'll never be winning All-Irelands or being competitive. It's non-competitive, which is the best thing ever. You go out, and women are running onto the field last year dressed as sunflowers, dressed as cows, dressed as prisoners, and they are just screaming with enthusiasm, running onto the field, having the crack, and, like, I suppose, look, the best part after is always the after-party, maybe, isn't it?
3: I do enjoy that part now, I won't lie.
2: We all do.
0: Maeve, congratulations, Maeve. You've raised nearly €250,000 from Marymount through your charity events.
3: Yeah. Thanks so much. I'm sure charity is
0: close to all of your hearts there. You're a mad bunch. Yeah. I mean that in the nicest possible way, but you seem to have quite the movement going here. Cork GAA apparently have been absolutely terrific in their support. I'm sure some of them think you're a mad bunch as well, but it's all good. Long may it continue. If you ask, they'll deliver. So well done. And where can any of our listeners, lady listeners, get more information on maybe partaking in Gaelic from Others and Others events?
2: So I suppose the Ladies Gaelic website is the best place to get the information on. They run it. There's an amazing guy up there, Vinnie Whelan, who I've been dealing with for years. Garrod is in Munster LGFA, who just ran that amazing event last Saturday for Munster LGFA. They are the most helpful bunch. Any questions you have, you can go to them. And, like, I just, like, if you haven't got one in your area, just go and set it up. I heard
3: they survive off. They're so friendly everywhere, Rosaline, aren't they? Every club wants new people to join them. And, you know, there's no click there. They just want more and more to join and have more fun every week and join in the training and get involved. That's what it's all about.
0: It's massive. The fabric, really, of social cohesion, isn't it? You can really integrate a community by this kind of thing.
3: Absolutely, yes, I agree completely.
0: Yeah,
2: Nick, I heard a very funny, the funniest one I've heard lately.
0: Go on.
2: One G club in the area, and the Ladies Footballers, I won't tell you the club in Cork, and I couldn't stop laughing.
3: Go on.
2: They have so many members coming that the only downside they can see is they find it very hard in the raffle to get an All-Ireland ticket. And that is the only downside, because they have so many members now. That's the only downside. Like, for a club, you're bringing in new families. The mothers, the women, whoever's involved, are bringing in kids, they're bringing in their families, and it's just, I just can't rave about it enough, to be honest.
0: Okay, I guess there are many, many nights where GAA facilities are empty, so this must be helping a lot to, you know, fill them up and have a bit of crack, and there's more money going over the bar or the coffee.
3: There's a lot of positivity involved in this, yeah.
0: All right, thanks a minute. Come here, guys. It just occurred to me the Neil Prendeville show this morning has been mostly about very positive women.
3: Good.
0: Thank you very much, Maeve and Maeve Jennehy and Rosaline Thank O'Brien. You. Cheers.
2: Thanks very much.
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0: Almost 12 minutes to midday. Good morning from the Neil Prenderville Show. And on line one, Pat O'Neill. Hiya, Pat.
20: Hi, Mick. How's it going?
0: I'm very good. Now, I want to talk to you about doing things later in life that bring you joy, because you are just finished something remarkable. And you're boarding a flight, I believe, so we may not have much time. Where are you? Where are you going? And what have you done?
20: I'm in Saddington Air Airport. I have to think about that for a moment.
0: It's a gorgeous city with the castle on the hill.
20: Yeah, that's it. And I'm about to board a flight back to the Canary Islands. And I was visiting northern Spain, and I did San Salvador Camino, which is basically over mountains from Castilla and León into Oviedo in Asturias.
0: Okay, so it's not the one that finishes in Santiago de Compostela.
20: No, I could have carried on, but no, 130 kilometers was enough this time, you know.
0: Because there are Caminos that are different to other Caminos, and Caminos that are part of larger Caminos.
20: Exactly, and you know what? This was perfect for me, because there was hardly anyone doing it, and I like that rather than big crowds, you know. But you still meet like people every day. That's the great thing, you know. You're just not meeting hordes of people, you know.
0: So you've completed the two hardest ones to date, yeah, they would say, the two hardest ones, yeah?
20: Yeah, I did the Via de Plata last year. That was 1,000 kilometres from Seville to Santiago. Now I took it really slowly, like. Took me like 80 days.
0: Okay, now, how did you start all this? And were you always into walking and keeping fit outdoors or what?
20: No, not really. Well, I like walking, but I was talking to a Spanish friend of mine one time, and I said, you know what? What's in the middle of Spain? I'm always fascinated about it. And she said, there's absolutely nothing there. Don't go there. So then I knew I had to go there, you know? And there is nothing in there. It's like, they call it empty Spain for a reason.
0: Okay, what is it? Flatlands? Half desert?
20: Flat, like towns with a population of 30 or 40 people. Like, everyone has bailed out of there and gone to the bigger cities, you know? There's nothing in there, like.
0: Did you see the great movie that was made by Martin Sheen and his son, Emilio Estevez? It was called Away.
20: No, I've never seen it. I've heard about it.
0: Oh, that's a great, fabulous Camino movie.
20: Yeah. I never say I'm going to do a Camino, and then I always seem to end up doing one, you know? Mm-hmm. So, like, to me, it's all about seeing the places and everything, you know? So, and I wanted to go here to Santa Dare. I got a 2.5-hour bus from Oviedo in Asturias yesterday, because this now is in Canterbury. And I will now have done 14 of the 17 Spanish regions. 3 more to go.
0: So you really are like the tourist guide to Spain now?
20: Yeah, I probably travelled more to Spain than Spanish people have done. I'm serious about that.
0: Are you living in Cork or the Canaries, Pat?
20: No, I live in Las Palmas in the Canaries, Beth.
0: Okay, in Gran Canaria?
20: Yeah, in Gran Canaria. But like Cork will always be home, you know?
0: Oh, so what do they say? Yeah. A savage loves his native shore.
20: Yeah. And I was doing a challenge last year. I was buying a lotto ticket twice a week, see if I could make money by the end of it. That didn't turn out very well. But this time I bought €100 worth of Bitcoin. And I said, if I got €15 profit, I would actually buy a bowl.
0: When did you buy it?
20: The day I started the fork.
0: When was that?
20: 2 weeks ago.
0: You'd be thereabouts, I'd say, just breaking even.
20: I was down 650. I'm ruined. I was wondering if maybe you might start a GoFundMe page for the 650. You've done it for worse ones.
0: I'd give it to you, don't worry. Pat, I don't want to give away the premise of the movie The Way with Martin Sheen. But part of it isn't, this isn't giving anything away. Part of the story is people he met, right, along the way. Can you tell me about some of the people you met? Because they must, and they do come from all over the world.
20: Do you know what? The very last day, I had 20 kilometres to do, and it was up 3 steep hills, but I had walked up a mountain before that. But about 3 kilometres out, I was like under savage pressure. I didn't think I could do it, you know. And this Spanish lady came up and she gave me this symbol of the Camino. She said, these are not to be bought or sold. They're to give encouragement to another person. Now, she must have seen that I was under savage pressure, you know. So I just got up then and did the last 3 kilometres, you know. Just a simple thing like that, you know.
0: And what about the Camino priest? The Camino priest.
20: Oh, yeah, last year, first couple of stops, I kept meeting this guy from Taiwan, and I was like a Camino novice, you know, and he was pulling me on everything, not wearing my flip-flops, going into the shower, putting up my washing, and it all dripping on the floor, and that kind of stuff, you know. But the third day, I was washing my socks in the sink, and I saw him coming up to me, and I said, I have him now. And he said, that's not the way to wash your socks, you know. And I said, you know what? I'll wash my socks whatever way I want to. They're my socks, you know. So eventually, in half an hour, he came back with a tortilla to share, so we kind of made peace.
0: All right.
20: That, you know?
0: That's great. How hard is it on the body? Would you advise it for the novice?
20: Sure, Vic, I'm a novice. I'm overweight. I'm 64 and overweight. And I always say that to my friends. Sure, if I can do it, anyone could do it. You just walk, you know. And if you're tired, then you stop, you know.
0: And how much, you know, I know you can only talk for yourself, but how much do you think the Camino appeals to people who want to do a little bit of self-discovery? Is that why most people put themselves through it?
20: I think probably, but do you know what? I was in a hostel there last week, right, and I was talking to the lady that ran it, right? And I was asking her what was the busiest month, and she said July and August. And I said, why is that? And she said, there's a lot of people don't have a lot of money and they can't afford to go to the course. So they use the Camino as a holiday. And I thought that was brilliant.
0: Is it not too hot those times?
20: Yeah, but I suppose if you don't have a whole lot of money, you don't have a whole lot of choice, I suppose, in the days, you know. But Northern Spain is not as hot as Southern Spain then, you know. Mm-hmm.
0: How many Caminos are there in Spain? Must be dozens, is there?
20: God, I don't know. I don't know. I'll be honest. I started off with the hardest one, and I'm done the second hardest now. I'm walking my way back to the easiest ones, you know.
0: Yeah, did you do the mini one in Kerry, the Ballyferriter to Dunquin?
20: Jeez, no, I took the bus there, Mick.
0: Oh, there you go. down the street of Ryan's daughter and all that kind of stuff.
20: Yeah, I remember that movie, yeah.
0: And then a creamy pint.
20: Was that Robert Mitchum, was it?
0: That's right.
20: Yeah.
0: And a creamy pint at the end of it in Kruger Cavanaugh's.
20: Oh, little God, bit of heaven. That's what I miss about Paul, the creamy pint.
0: Yeah, God, not so good in the Canaries, no?
20: No, like Irish bars in Spain, like, you know, the conversation always goes the same way. Do you have Guinness? I do. Is it good? It is, yeah. And then I got one.
0: And then you get a can.
20: You get a horrible pint. And then they say, was it good? And I say, yes, it was. Do you want another one? I won't. You just have to be polite because they don't know what good Guinness is, you know.
0: Exactly. Pat, we leave it go. Yeah. You're getting a flight back. Do you get back to Cork often?
20: Do you know, Mick, I haven't been back in 2.5 years, basically because when you live in the Canaries, family and friends visit quite often, so you see them more than you when you're at home, you know.
0: Yeah.
20: There
0: goes your bell for the plane. Thanks a million. Thanks, Pat. Cheers. Pat O'Neill there.
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0: And almost time to wrap up for the day. Can I guide you towards www.livingyall.ie, because there you'll find the magnificent Yall Clockgate Tower and much more about Yall. But the tower itself reflects 700 years of history. It's witnessed political, economic and social changes that have shaped the Yall of today. And it's not just an empty building. It's full of engaging, fascinating interactivity and something personally for everybody. And a bonus at the end of the tour, of course, is you get to get up there and get a chance of seeing a magnificent 360-degree view of Yall, all the beaches all around the bay, and the town itself from the top of the tower. So you'll do this through story, costume, audiovisual displays, exhibits, and important historical artefacts. You'll travel through the Yall Clockgate Tower's different life stages, from its bustling medieval market trade life to darker days of prisoners and pirates, along with poignant family stories, maybe even a little bit of Moby Dick. thrown in for good measure. Going to open the lines 0818 104 106, and we have five family passes for Yule Clock Tower to give away today. So get calling now 0818 104 106. Five family passes for a guided tour of Yule Clock Gate Tower. My thanks to the Neil Prendeville Show production team, Vivian McCarthy, Brenda Denny, and Seamus Whelan, who are in charge today, making it very easy for me. And I'll talk to you again tomorrow morning directly after news at 9 o'clock. Have a great day.
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2: It's midday. Good afternoon. I'm Lana O'Connor. Fresh calls are being made for spiking to be recognised as a standalone crime as vape spiking is emerging as a new trend. People are being warned not to share vapes on nights out as LSD, MDMA and other sedatives are being used to spike them. Mary Crilly of Sexual Violence Centre Cork told Red FM News spiking isn't always carried out by sexual predators.
3: There's quite a number of people who are spiked not for reasons of sexual assault but for the crack. You know, a young guy at the bar maybe or in the venue kind of feeling really awkward, and a group of entitled people will say, let's have a laugh at him and spike him. It's very serious, and the consequences, I think, for those who are spiked is devastating.
2: Gardaí investigating the discovery of the body of a woman in Waterford have made an arrest. The woman, who was aged in her 80s, was found dead at her house near Yall Bridge yesterday afternoon. Rachel Dunphy is in Waterford.
4: The body of the woman, believed to be in her 80s, was discovered at a home in Ord Salla near the Waterford-Cork border yesterday afternoon. She was pronounced dead at the scene, which is currently being preserved for forensic examination. The coroner and state pathologist have been notified, and the results of a post-mortem will guide the Gardaí investigation. This morning, Gardaí arrested a man aged in his 30s. He's currently being held at a Garda station in the southeast region, where he can be held for up to 24 hours.
2: The Taoiseach says a decision will be made on extending fuel supports in the coming weeks. The fuel income support scheme and cuts to excise duty will expire at the end of next month. The Irish Road Haulage Association is calling for them to be continued over fears prices may take time to drop. It comes as Iran and the United States near the signing of a peace deal, which is expected to take place this Friday. Further excavations are continuing today at a site on the Wicklow-Kildare border being linked to the killings of two women in the 1990s. The searches are part of the investigations into the murders of Deirdre Jacob and Jojo Dollard. Irish Times crime and security editor Conor Lally says they're acting on specific information.
5: It's the same information that they were acting on earlier in the year, but I guess the fact that they have come back, they believe this information is credible and it's worth spending a lot of resources on.
2: A new postmaster is to take over Sunday's Well Post Office. The previous postmaster resigned last month, and Tuala Mposta said the post office would remain open during the recruitment process. There were fears the service may not be able to continue through this weekend and would close permanently. Yesterday, Mposta revealed the new postmaster will take over in the next fortnight. Cork is one of the largest beneficiaries of the government's 2026 Energy Efficiency Retrofit Programme. Over €9 million in funding has been awarded to the County Council for the development of retrofit social housing. More than 30,000 local authority homes have been built nationally since the programme launched in 2021. The executive producer of The Traitors says a new West End show will give audiences something the TV series cannot offer. Inspired by the reality series, The Traitors, Acts of Betrayal, will feature a cycle of five brand new plays, each one with a different ending. On Saturdays, the audience will be handed control of who'll wear the cloak. And that's the latest news this hour.
6: Quite the unconventional grill setup you got there, Barry. Still, those marinated pork chops smell nice.
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1: Good afternoon, I'm Rory O'Hague, and today at the World Cup, some of the big guns entering the fray. France get their campaign underway as the 98 and 2018 champions take on Senegal this evening. That's at 8 o'clock in New Jersey in Group I. In the same group, Iraq face Norway. That's at 11 o'clock. In Group J, the defending champions Argentina kick off their campaign. They face Algeria and Kansas City from 2 a.m. And at 5 o'clock, Austria take on Jordan. That game is in Santa Clara. Tunisia have sacked their head coach just one match into the World Cup. The North Africans were thrashed 5-1 by Sweden yesterday. Sabri Lamouchi's contract has now been terminated by mutual agreement. Former Morocco and Saudi Arabia manager Hervé Renard has been appointed to manage the side until the end of the tournament. League of Ireland sides will find out their opponents for their respective European qualifying campaigns today. Shamrock Rovers will be seeded for the opening round draw in the Champions League qualifiers. Just two wins will guarantee league face football for the third season in a row. Derry City are in the hat for the Europa League draw, while Bohemians are among the teams in the Conference League draw. Cricket, the Irish women's team facing a tough assignment in their second match at the T20 World Cup this afternoon. They face tournament hosts England, play due to get underway in Hampshire at 6:30. And in racing, it's the first day of Royal Ascot. The Group 1 Queen Anne Stakes gets proceedings underway at 2:30 this afternoon. And that's the sport with Simply Suits.
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11: Outbreaks of rain. There might be some sunny spells though at times. Temperatures of 15 to 19 degrees.
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11: 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Could win you a €200 voucher. And I've got Kira get me to the gig. Here's Olivia Dean.
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0: Gym Class Heroes, that is Stereo Hearts. These lads absolutely smashed it in Cork last week. Sold out gigs in Virgin Media Park Thursday and Friday. Then they went on to play Malahide Castle. I think it was the best night of their lives. They performed this in Cork last week. Did you catch it? It's their brand new one. The sun will never settle on Cork's Red FM.
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0: Taylor Swift. That is Anti-Hero. It is Cork's Red FM. It is Kira. What's the crack, lads? Are we all Cape Verde fans now? Well, if I told you that was an Irish crowd, you'd absolutely believe it. But it is the Cape Verde fans celebrating after their draw over Spain. You nearly automatically want to go win, but it was just that they held them to a draw. Spectacular stuff. On the show today, I will have a chance for you to win a €200 one for all voucher with Virgin Media. I've got a super fast song, Figure It Out, and you could be winning that for yourself.
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2: 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Whites that wow in just 15 minutes.
0: Jamie Lynn Spears, the sister of Britney, is in Ireland. What is she doing here? Well, we're not really sure. But she has arrived with her two daughters and they have been sharing their journey over on Instagram. So far, it looks like they have made it to Limerick. And I'm just hopeful that they're going to have some other stops along the way. They've been doing some TikToks, sound a bit like this.

0: she's here. She's on Irish soil with her daughters. You might know her from Zoe 101. Maybe you saw her on I'm a Celebrity. Like, I mean, the shortest stint ever. A bit of a go at Strictly. So will they be doing a tour around? I want your eyes peeled. I can't imagine that they're going to be in Limerick for too long. I mean, I'm saying that as somebody who lived there. But if you spot them, you can send them in to me on 086-8104-106. Coming up here, I've got some more music with Amy and Kelly Clarkson.
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3: Since you've been gone. Kelly Clarkson, that is, Since You've Been Gone. Now, a little while ago, I was wondering, are we all absolutely Cape Verde fans? Are we jumping on that bandwagon? Those celebrations, which very much could be Irish, were after they held Spain to a nil-all draw. And the star of it all, Vizinha, the goalkeeper from Cape Verde. I mean, he's got everybody incredibly emotional on week one of the World Cup. He spoke about how he spent a lot of his life growing up with his grandparents and that they had passed away and didn't get to see him play in the World Cup and that his mom couldn't be there because they couldn't sort out her visa in enough time. And the lad has just gone from 45,000 followers on Instagram, which, to be honest, that was pretty sweet. And now every time I look at it, it's on the rise, 6.8 million. When he was chatting to a local reporter after the game, she showed him the jump in his followers.
4: Não tem meio milhão.
5: Crazy, yeah. Isso é louco.
3: He says it was everything for him. He was really emotional after the game. And, well, he's won the World Cup for us. I mean, I would try and get a moment that is going to top that. And top his followers, 6.8 million, just after one game against Spain. This is incredible. There's also been a GOAT, lad. GOAT has been involved in the celebrations for Cape Verde. And we're here for it. Here's Bebe Rexha and Faithless New Religion.

0: Tyler, that is water. That is Quirks, Red FM. A little while ago, I was telling you in Celeb Juice that Jamie Lynn Spears is on her holidays with her daughters in Limerick, wondering if she might take a trip down to Cork. And then we find out there's a Cork connection between Dua Lipa and Callum Turner and their honeymoon, right? So the lads have borrowed a super yacht, which is owned by a Cork businessman, by none other than Dennis O'Brien, for their honeymoon celebrations after absolutely a serious shindig in Palermo for their wedding. I mean, 3 days of celebrations, melted. They could have had the wedding in Ireland. 1.5 million, that probably would have also covered it. So they are currently on the 90-metre yacht Nero. You might have seen pictures of them living it up. Well, it turns out it's belonging to Dennis O'Brien. Has it ever been parked up here? Has it been down in Kinsale or something like that? So Dennis bought the Nero back in 2014. But you could rent this out. I mean, he sounds like that. Just for the small price of €500,000 a week. Now, 12 of you can hop on board this yacht. So if you want to spread out that cost, you'd all want to be winning the cash machine really at that point, wouldn't you? On board, so you've got the deck, you can laze around, hop in the jacuzzi if you get a bit bored, if you're moving along at the time, you can't get into the sea. But on top of that, you could also have a tiny swim for yourself in the 5.7 metre pool. You can dine al fresco. They've got a formal dining space, a lounge, a cinema. If you are going on a super yacht worth €1.5 million or more, you are not going to be sitting inside there watching a movie, are you? As well as that, it's got a state-of-the-art gym and a beauty salon. She's probably got a whole team on board. This is fancy stuff. Dua Lipa, any chance that you're going to pull into Cork in the yacht on your honeymoon? Potentially not. More music coming up for you here on Red FM with a bit of Harry Styles. He's a brand new one.
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0: That is Haven. I run. It's Cork's Red FM. Jennifer says there's a truck broken down at the Kinsale Road roundabout and it's backing traffic up if you're in that area, or you can avoid it if you're heading towards it. Nice one for that, Jennifer. Keep those messages coming in to me on 0868 104 106. After one, you could be winning with Virgin Media. I've got my super fast song and a €200 one for all voucher. News is coming up.
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0: 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It rises tomorrow morning at 14 minutes after 5. 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
12: It's 1 o'clock. Good afternoon. I'm Lana O'Connor. Fresh calls are being made for spiking to be recognised as a standalone crime as vape spiking is emerging as a new trend. People are being warned not to share vapes on nights out as LSD, MDMA and other sedatives are being used to spike them. Speaking to Red FM News, Mary Crilly of Sexual Violence Centre Cork says spiking isn't always carried out by sexual predators.
13: There's quite a number of people who are spiked not for reasons of sexual assault but for the crack. You know, a young guy at the bar maybe are in the venue kind of feeling really awkward, and a group of entitled people will say, let's have a laugh at him and spike him. It's very serious, and the consequences, I think, for those who are spiked is devastating.
12: A child is among those injured after a fire at a home in Kerry over the weekend. Emergency services tackled the blaze, which is understood to have started in a fire pit in a garden in Killarney on Saturday night at around 20 past 10. Six people were taken to hospital for treatment after the incident. It's understood foul play is not suspected. The Taoiseach says a decision will be made on extending fuel supports in the coming weeks. The fuel income support scheme and cuts to excise duty will expire at the end of next month. The Irish Road Haulage Association is calling for them to be continued over fears prices may take time to drop. Taoiseach Simon Harris says they want to provide clarity when coming to a decision.
14: We'll make a decision in the next 2 weeks or so. I'd like to make a decision on this by the end of the month. I think that's important for a couple of reasons. One, to provide clarity, and secondly, to allow for any legislative adjustments that may be needed to be made in advance of the summer recess. So there's a window of about 2 weeks. A lot can happen in the world in 2 weeks. A lot can happen in the world in 20 minutes.
12: Investigations are continuing following the death of an elderly woman in Waterford. The body of the woman, believed to be in her 80s, was discovered at a home in Ard Sala yesterday afternoon. A man in his 30s has been arrested and is being questioned by Gardaí. Waterford TD Conor McGuinness says the woman's family must be supported.
15: And there's been a real sense of shock in the community, but also a very real concern overnight, and I welcome confirmation this morning that a man has now been arrested in connection with the investigation. But today the focus must remain on supporting the family and respecting their privacy at this incredibly difficult and traumatic time for them.
12: A bus service from Ovens to Crosshaven is being delayed by up to 26 minutes on average due to traffic infringements during a pilot camera enforcement scheme on the route. Over 7,000 violations were recorded on the 220 bus route. Labour councillor Peter Horgan outlines the infringements causing most delays.
16: A lot of it is blocking bus lanes, a lot of it, and the limited number of kilometres of bus lanes we have, you know, cars in it at the wrong times, a lot of people parking at bus stops so buses can't move in and they can't move out quickly because of that. And these are issues that can be addressed through camera enforcement.
12: There's been a huge surge in sales of second-hand clothes. The latest spend trend report from AIB shows there was an almost 200% rise in the purchase of pre-loved clothes in the past year. However, clothing store spend is down 9% on the level seen in May 2025. Websites such as Vinted are a huge part of the changing trends. Republic of Work in the city will become the new Irish headquarters for Hatch Blue, a global investment firm specialising in sustainable growth and innovation in aquaculture. Hatch Blue, which operates globally with teams based in Germany, Norway, Singapore and Ireland, will take up a permanent tenancy in the co-working space on the South Mall in September. Finally, Tato has released a new limited edition creation, Candy Floss Flavoured Crisps. They're described as sweetness with a sprinkle of savoury and are available for a limited time. Previous flavours in the limited edition range include Fizzy Cola, Turkey and Stuffing and Mighty Munch Flavour Tato. And that's the latest news this hour.
17: McDonald's are making an appearance at the FIFA World Cup. They've a formidable lineup for the FIFA World Cup meal. 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
18: Good afternoon, I'm Rory O'Hagan. Rugby and the Ireland women's team will kick off the inaugural WXV Global Series with back-to-back home matches. First up, Scott Beaman's side will host the USA at Tallaght Stadium in Dublin on Sunday, September 20th, followed by a clash with Japan the following week. Ireland will again face Japan in a game outside of the Global Series window. That's at Virgin Media Park here in Cork on Saturday, October 3rd, before they head to South Africa for back-to-back matches with the Springboks. Football and some of the big guns enter the World Cup today. France get their campaign underway. Then 1998 and 2018 champions take on Senegal this evening. That's at 8 o'clock in New Jersey. A repeat of the opening game of the 2002 tournament, which the Senegalese won. Also in Group I, Iraq face Norway. That's at 11 o'clock. In Group J, defending champions Argentina kick off their campaign as they face Algeria in Kansas City from 2 a.m. At 5 a.m. Austria take on Jordan. That game is in Santa Clara. Elsewhere, Tunisia have appointed Hervé Renard as their new head coach following the sacking of Sabri Lamouchi. He was dismissed after a 5-1 defeat in their World Cup opener to Sweden on Sunday. League of Ireland teams will find out their opponents for their respective European qualifying campaigns today. Shamrock Rovers will be seeded for the opening round draw in the Champions League qualifiers. Derry City are in the hat for the Europa League, while the Bohemians are among the teams in the Conference League draw today. They're joined by Shelburne in the qualifiers for the third tier in Europe. They won't find out their opponents until tomorrow. Cricket and the Irish women's team face a tough test today as they face England in the T20 World Cup this afternoon. That's in Hampshire at 6:30. And in racing, the first day of Royal Ascot begins today. The first race is at 2:30. And that's the sport with Simply Suits.
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0: Well, it's going to be mainly cloudy today. Chance of a few showers with some sunny spells at times. Temperatures around 17 degrees.
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0: 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It's across the Go Loud network of stations. The terms are at redfm.ie and the closing time, 3 o'clock this Friday. We'll make that big call on this show. That number chosen at random, 5 rings to pick up and tell us €307,000. You could be sailing. 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Yeah. 101 in €200, one for all voucher with Virgin Media. Super fast song coming up. Here's Sabrina Carpenter, Manchild.
2: Cork

TNCE, that is Cake by the Ocean. It's Cork's Red FM, it is Kira. That breakdown at the Kinsale Road roundabout is continuing to cause long delays. If you've got some updates on that, get them into me on 0868 104 106. Here's the Pussycat Dolls, Don't Shout on Red FM.

0: That is Hozier, Nobody's Soldier. You sound bunch out there. I've got an update on the Kinsale Road roundabout for you. The Gardaí are there. Fair play. It should be cleared up soon. A bit of a backlog there after a truck broke down. But the guards are going to sort it out. How are you, gang? Excited for Zach Bryan? Maybe you won your tickets here last week. Across the week on Red FM. Well, they have given the update on what you can expect. It is a cashless event, FYI. A bit like a lot of them now that are going on. And it is happening down in Super Valley Porky Creeve on the 20th and 21st of June. Gates are going to open at 5 o'clock and the show starts at 6 p.m. There is support from Dijon and Fay Philly. So if you are excited for that, now you've got the deets on the time. And they are saying, make sure you know before you go. Check out the website for information, timings and permitted items. Like when you try and get in with your umbrella. But hopefully that won't be the case at the weekend.
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2: With Persil Wonder Wash Dazzling White Liquid Detergent. Whites that wow in just 15 minutes.
0: Our boy Fitzy is getting all the attention again on Love Island, and this time it's because of his use of Irish phrases. You might remember this from yesterday.
3: Where are we going on our first Bali?
0: Bali. He was talking about going on their first holiday. Didn't quite get it. But now he has been dishing out some advice to Tommy after the two ladies in his life found out that he'd had a kiss with one of them.
4: We end up having a little kiss, so now it looks really bad.
3: You and Mims had a little kiss?
4: Yeah.
3: We didn't even see that.
4: No, I can't tell anyone about it. I won't tell anyone about it, really.
3: I won't say it, so. You do it smoothly, though. Nobody has a clue. I was oblivious to it. Oh, you're... What do you want me to write on your coffin?
4: Oh, no.
3: It's been nice knowing you. It's been real, my friend.
0: Completely went over Tommy's head. He had no idea what he was saying. And what do you want me to write on your coffin? Some of the comments on that saying, love seeing Fitzy use the Irish banter in the villa. Others saying that Sean is moving like Curtis and Jake. And he is doing this thing where he is leading the lads astray. Oh, I don't think so. But I'm all here for the Irish phrases. Coming up, one to 200 euro, one for all, a voucher. I am your gal, teamed up with Virgin Media, and I've got my super fast song.
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It's Quirks, Red FM. 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This is your chance to win a €200 one for all voucher. All you got to do is figure out my super fast song. Any ideas? Well, send in your voice notes now with the name of the artist, the song title, your name, what you're at on this Tuesday afternoon to 0868 104 106. I'm going to give you another listen.

He's heading for week two of his residency in Wembley. You know it. I know you do. Could win you that €200 one for all voucher. Here's Irish music for you right now. It's Femi. This is Noble on Cork's Red FM.

0: That is Adam Port. It is Move. It is Cork's Red FM. Giving you the chance right now to win a €200 one for all voucher. 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So this is your super fast song. Viv says she hasn't a clue. Well, you have been sending in your guesses on 0868 104 106 and plenty of you seem to think you've got it figured it out. Hey, Tay.
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0: What about you, Audrey?
2: Hi, is that Harry Styles, American Girls? Audrey here in Mallow, relaxing in the heat. Bye.
0: Hang on, there's heat. Nobody told me. Andrea?
3: Hi, Kira. Is the artist in the song Harry Styles? Andrea Morrissey from Silver Springs. Thanks,
0: nice
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0: One, Andrea. Bye. Where are my boys at? Oh.
4: Harry Styles, American Girl. That's the song that you're looking for, girl.
0: Well, we will find out. Going to get a winner next. 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
2: Tá hear the album O Jazzy Itaft. Peace and Patience is an Animan album. Big file chiha ir an tríú lás feha mí dera fór im Liana. Big an chéad single on album a gring I gólach sa le Chris Lorenzo de Hina. Invisible is an Animan Auron.
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0: 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Who do you think that is, Caroline?
1: Hey, Kira, is it Harry Styles, American Girls? It's Caroline Quigley, and I'm just doing the school pickup in Middleton.
0: Oh, I hope there's no traffic. Aisling?
2: Oh, I could hear that even if he muttered in French. I'd know who that is. That's Harry Styles, American Girls. My partner actually plays the song every single day. He loves it. And that voucher would be so handy. I'm due a little boy in 4 weeks. Would love it.
0: What about Andrea?
3: Hi, Kara. It's Harry Styles, American Girls. We're actually going to see him in a couple of weeks in Wembley, myself and my daughter. So really can't wait for that. The €200 voucher would really come in handy. Thanks. Oh, sorry, my name. Andrea.
0: Well, the name is always handy. Hello, Andrea.
4: Oh my God, did I win? Oh, I'm so happy.
0: Well, I don't know, Andrea. We'll have to see. I mean, there was a lot of guesses for one fella who you are going to go and see in Wembley.
4: I am. I actually can't wait. I just can't wait. We saw him in his last tour as well. Love on tour. Absolutely love him.
0: I mean, he's just like dream territory for artists to see. So he doesn't disappoint then, Andrea.
4: Oh my God, I'm not joking. Like, the best concert I was ever at by a mile.
0: Well, you know what? Let's see if you're right. Let's see if you know you're Harry. Knowing you for ages is all that I've heard. My friends are in love with American girls. You are absolutely correct, Andrea. You've got that €200 one for all voucher with Virgin Media.
4: Brilliant. Thanks so much. I'm delighted.
0: No worries. Have a ball at Harry Styles. Do me a favour now, right? When you get back, will you give me a report? I want the rundown on how it was.
4: Oh, definitely. I'd be spamming everyone out with my stories.
0: I'm here for it, girl. Every single one of them. Enjoy.
4: Thanks a million. Cheers.
0: I'm going to have another chance for you to pick up that voucher tomorrow on the show when you hear the super fast song. News at 2 is coming up. Kira Revens
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17: It's 2 o'clock. Good afternoon. I'm Lana O'Connor. Investigations are continuing following the death of an elderly woman in Waterford. The body of the woman, believed to be in her 80s, was discovered at a house in Ardsalla yesterday afternoon. She was pronounced dead at the scene and a man in his 30s has been arrested and is being quizzed by Gardaí. Waterford TD Conor McGuinness says the woman's family must be supported.
18: And there's been a real sense of shock in the community, but also a very real concern overnight. And I welcome confirmation this morning that a man has now been arrested in Connecticut with the investigation. But today the focus must remain on supporting the family and respecting their privacy at this incredibly difficult and traumatic time for them.
17: The Cabinet is to discuss new proposals to protect universities from espionage and intellectual property theft. The Minister of Higher Education is seeking government approval to introduce the country's first set of national research security guidelines. A cyber attack on MTU 3 years ago, which led to the temporary closure of the campus, cost the college €4.2 million. Minister James Lawless says it's an important security measure.
19: To make sure that the ideas that our researchers create, whether that's in the public system and in the universities, or indeed within the private system that works with us, are protected from espionage, theft, be that commercial reasons or indeed for more nefarious reasons.
17: A child is among those injured after a fire at a house in Kerry over the weekend. Emergency services tackled the blaze, which is understood to have started in a fire pit in a garden in Killarney on Saturday night at around 20 past 10. Six people were taken to hospital for treatment after the incident. The Taoiseach says a decision will be made on extending fuel supports in the coming weeks. The fuel income support scheme and cuts to excise duty will expire at the end of next month. The Irish Road Haulage Association is calling for them to be continued over fears prices may take time to drop. Taoiseach Simon Harris says they want to provide clarity when coming to a decision.
20: I'd like to make a decision on this by the end of the month. I think that's important for a couple of reasons. One, to provide clarity, and secondly, to allow for any legislative adjustments that may be needed to be made in advance of the summer recess.
17: Cabinet is considering plans for a register of short-term lets. The aim is to cut down on the number of holiday rent-style accommodation so properties can be used for long-term tenants. However, it's unlikely to pass before the Dáil's summer break over a disagreement between the Departments of Housing and Tourism. Independent Ireland leader and Cork TD Michael Collins says it's a concern for tourism in rural areas.
21: Incomes into rural communities, people call to the locality, stay in the locality, eat in the locality, go for the drink in the locality. That's what brings tourism, and that's what has always generated tourism. And to think that that's going to be put in threat now on the basis that people are homeless in bigger cities.
17: A bus service from Ovens to Crosshaven is being delayed by up to 26 minutes on average due to traffic infringements. During a pilot camera enforcement scheme, over 7,000 violations were recorded on the 220 bus route. Labour councillor Peter Horgan outlines the infringements causing most delays.
22: A lot of it is blocking bus lanes, a lot of it, and the limited number of kilometres of bus lanes we have, you know, cars in it at the wrong times, a lot of people parking at bus stops, so buses can't move in and they can't move out quickly because of that. And these are issues that can be addressed through camera enforcement.
17: More than half of parents say their kids choose their holiday destination. A new survey from multitrip.com finds 65% of mums and dads with kids under 18 are most likely to let them choose where they holiday. The research also shows Gen Z parents are most likely to take their kids' opinions into account, while millennial parents are less likely to listen. And that's the latest news this hour.
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0: Good afternoon, I'm Rory O'Hagan. Rugby and the Ireland women's team will kick off the inaugural WXV Global Series with back-to-back home matches. First up, Scott Beaman's side will host the USA at Tallaght Stadium in Dublin on Sunday, September 20th, followed by a clash with Japan the following week. Ireland will again face Japan in a game outside of the Global Series window. That's at Virgin Media Park here in Cork on Saturday, October 3rd, before they head to South Africa for back-to-back matches with the Springboks. Football and some of the big guns enter the World Cup today. France get their campaign underway. Then 1998 and 2018 champions take on Senegal this evening. That's at 8 o'clock in New Jersey. A repeat of the opening game of the 2002 tournament, which the Senegalese won. Also in Group I, Iraq face Norway. That's at 11 o'clock. In Group J, defending champions Argentina kick off their campaign as they face Algeria in Kansas City from 2 a.m. At 5 a.m. Austria take on Jordan. That game is in Santa Clara. Elsewhere, Tunisia have appointed Hervé Renard as their new head coach following the sacking of Sabri Lamouchi. He was dismissed after a 5-1 defeat in their World Cup opener to Sweden on Sunday. League of Ireland teams will find out their opponents for their respective European qualifying campaigns today. Shamrock Rovers will be seeded for the opening round draw in the Champions League qualifiers. Derry City are in the hat for the Europa League, while Bohemians are among the teams in the Conference League draw today. They're joined by Shelburne in the qualifiers for the third tier in Europe. They won't find out their opponents until tomorrow. Cricket and the Irish women's team face a tough test today as they face England in the T20 World Cup this afternoon at Hampshire at 6:30. And in racing, the first day of Royal Ascot begins today. The first race is at 2:30. And that's the sport with Simply Suits.
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17: A little bit drizzly, but some brighter spells breaking through at times. Temperatures hitting around 15 degrees.
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17: 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It's to be over 18. It's across the Go Loud network of stations. The terms are at redfm.ie and the time is 3 p.m. on the 19th. We'll call somebody at random. You've got 5 rings to answer and tell us €307,000. Text RED to 57557. Yeah. Hey gang, it is Kira. Great Irish music coming up here with Florence Road after Dermot Kennedy. This is Funeral.

0: That's Ed Sheeran and Zazie Zaman. It's Cork's Red FM. Is he taking some time out of music? That's what he is saying that he needs to do. He needs to just check out for a little while, spend some time at home. He's got some young kids, I guess. And we were really hoping for a return to Cork. I mean, he might as well just finish it out. You need that kind of three round number. Two was great, but now we'd like a third gig, Mr. Ed Sheeran. Speaking of gigs, if I play you some Five this afternoon, that's when you send in your voice notes with Kira. Get me to the gig. 0868104106. I will play them at some point between now and 4 o'clock. When I do, you could be nabbing for yourself two tickets to see them live at the Marquee next Wednesday.
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2: 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Wipes that wow in just 15 minutes.
0: It's well and truly gig season. A lot of chat about Harry Styles. Of course, he had his first weekend of his Wembley residency back again this weekend. And Shania Twain is supporting him for all of those London gigs before she pops over to Ireland for her only Irish date of the summer. And she has been saying to fans, come on, get yourselves on down to Thomond Park.
3: Hey, Ireland, it's Shania Twain. I am so excited to be coming to Limerick. I'm telling you, this summer is going to be so awesome. July 7th, and it's my only Irish show this year, so don't miss it. I absolutely love an Irish crowd, so grab your tickets, bring your sing-along voices, and I'll see you there.
0: Will it be her first time in Limerick? I wonder if Jamie Lynn Spears is going to hang around to catch up with her. Some Lizzo on the way and Huntress too.
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0: Untrix, that is Golden, it's Cork's Red FM. If you were at K-Pop Forever last week, live at the Marquee, nice little throwback for you, a little reminder, you're just on the school run right now, turning up right up. More chances for you to win with Kira Get Me to the Gig when you hear Five play this afternoon. You'll be going to see them next Wednesday. Now, Wyclef Jean, right? He just says, if this boy from a small village in Haiti could do it, so can you. And he is talking about the anthems that he has had for the World Cup. So he had Hips Don't Lie, the FIFA World Cup. He also had We Will Find a Way, the closing anthem in 2014. And chosen with AHI, the Canada official World Cup song for 2026. He's from Haiti. His side were playing Scotland. He was on with the ITV football panel discussing that game with Duncan Ferguson, the Scottish football manager and former player who's kind of known for being reactive. This is what happened when he went to shake his hand.
1: I'll shake your hand, man. Hey. Nah, man. You messed up, man. You guys done cheated on me. You know we should have won the game. Your referee, you set up the game. No.
2: That's amazing.
3: Hey, come on, I'm not in there. You didn't even melt in there.
2: What is going on? At some point in the next break, I'm going to explain to Wyclef Jean exactly who Duncan Ferguson was in his playing days. And maybe that wasn't the best idea.
0: And then they did. They explained it to him and got his take on like who he thinks has got some good chances in the World Cup.
2: Who's going to win the World Cup?
3: Scotland.
1: You see the badness on my head. It's Haiti all day, Haiti. I was saying on my tweet, I feel like it's the year of the underdog. A lot of teams are performing. A lot of what we thought were one-hit wonders are surprising us. So yeah. Honestly, I still can't predict it.
2: What about, so obviously he's representing Scotland here. What about for the English viewers? How far do you think England can go?
1: Well, I think that at the end of the day, to be honest with you, I think that Scotland is a very strong team. And no matter what you do, but when it comes to like England, you know, England don't, you know, F around. You know what I mean? So I think it's going to be a tough match.
0: Well, there you go. Who knew? Wyclef, the soccer pundit, after three hits at the World Cup. I'll take it. Here's Sienna Spira. This is Material Lover in Cork's Red FM.

0: That is Casso and Ray. It is Prada. It is Quirks, Red FM. What is the weirdest flavor crisp that you have ever eaten? Maybe you're just into a particularly odd one yourself and you're just like, I have a craving for it. It's got to happen. Well, in my hand, we got a delivery today into Red FM of the Tato Candy Floss, which is their brand new limited edition. Usually that means these will go away. It is candy floss flavor. I'm not sure that anybody sat down, had a piece of candy floss and a bag of crisps and went, you know what? They taste great together. Right. So we'll do it. I haven't tried these yet. Bit of a sniff test. A bit like a prawn cocktail kind of a buzz coming off them. Right. They look like normal crisps, so that's grand. Deadly sweet. I actually kind of can't get the bang of candy floss and then you get the hit of Tato. So just, yeah, limited edition. I can see why. Not my buzz, but if you've tried them yet, because I have been waiting for these to come into the shop near me, and here they are inside in Red FM. What do you think of the candy floss flavoured Tato? They smell absolutely bizarre. I would say don't sniff them first. And then when you get the nice Tato crunch, you just want your normal cheese and onion or your salt and vinegar. That is where it's at. I wonder what Justin Bieber would make of these. He's coming up. Kira Revens
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6: 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Strong header from Maui. Straight to Boyle on the wing. Here comes Gordon. 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
1: So, the Tato Candy Floss limited edition crisps arrived into studio earlier today. I was like, right, come on, I'll try them with you gang on air. And I don't know what I thought I was, some sort of sommelier or something like that. Had an old sniff off the bag first. And your messages coming in on them. 0868 104 106. Apparently, that was the wrong move. Tracy, I wish you forewarned me.
2: Hiya, I was just about to say, before you open the bag, whatever you do, don't sniff it. I think the smell is atrocious, and I think taste is worse. Our whole family tried them, and they were a no-no. Definitely a no-no.
1: Thanks so much for that, Tracy. Full disclosure, like when it comes to cheese and onion or salt and vinegar, I am there. Fill up what you got.
3: I had those candy floss potatoes over the weekend. Tell me they don't taste like maple syrup.
1: Maple syrup? Well, okay. I get that. Philip, I think you could be right with that one. And then, as I munch the crisps, Lucy says she had KFC flavoured crisps. They were Walker's Max ones. She got them in Northern Ireland a few years back. And every time she goes up there, she picks them up. So if you've tried the candy floss ones, what do you think? Coming up, your chance to win with Kira. Get me to the gig. I don't know, I might throw in a crisp free if you want, half eaten. It is to C5 live at the Marquee next Wednesday. The lads are coming over. We want you to be there. When you hear them play, you send in those voice notes. News is coming up.
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9: It's 3 o'clock. Good afternoon. I'm Lana O'Connor. Gardaí are continuing to question a man following the death of a woman in Waterford. Noreen Daly, aged in her 80s, who was originally from Cork, was found at a house in Ard Salla shortly after 2 o'clock yesterday afternoon and was pronounced dead at the scene. Local Fine Gael councillor Pat Nugent says Noreen moved from Dublin to her holiday home in Ard Salla just 8 weeks ago.
17: Ard Salla is on the edge of the Blackwater and beautiful, idyllic place to live. Noreen was living there the last number of years, but as a holiday home, but she was, after moving down permanently, she was extremely active in so many different things. She loved music, she loved singing, she loved opera, and she also was very active as far as the Active Retirement Club in York.
9: Sexual Violence Centre Cork says its time spiking was treated as a standalone crime. Garda figures show there were almost 190 incidents of spiking reported to them between January 2022 and December 25. The spiking of vapes is on the rise, with people being warned not to share them on a night out. Speaking to Red FM News, Mary Crilly of Sexual Violence Centre Cork says protocols need to be in place so hospitals can test if someone believes they've been spiked.
18: It's time for action. We need to get standalone legislation. We need to get protocols in place so hospitals can have the capacity to test people, to let them know exactly what they were taking. So we are having with a petition going, we're really working out to get legislation changed to get standalone legislation on spiking.
9: The Cabinet is to discuss new proposals to protect universities from espionage and intellectual property theft. The Minister for Higher Education is seeking government approval to introduce the country's first set of national research security guidelines. A cyber attack on MTU 3 years ago, which led to the temporary closure of the campus, cost the college €4.2 million. Minister James Rosa says the guidelines are an important security measure.
19: To make sure that the ideas that our researchers create, whether that's in the public system and in the universities, are indeed with in the private system that works with us, are protected from espionage, theft, be that commercial reasons or indeed for more nefarious reasons.
9: Cabinet is considering plans for a register of short-term lets. The aim is to cut down on the number of holiday rent-style accommodation so properties can be used for long-term tenants. However, it's unlikely to pass before the Dáil summer break over a disagreement between the Department of Housing and Tourism. Independent Ireland leader and Cork TD Michael Collins says it's a concern for tourism in rural areas.
20: Incomes into rural communities, people call to the locality, stay in the locality, eat in the locality, go for the drink in the locality. That's what brings tourism, and that's has always generated tourism, and to think that that's going to be put in threat now on the basis that people are homeless in bigger cities.
9: A five-year-old boy is in a serious condition in hospital after suffering burns in a fire in County Kerry over the weekend. Six people in total were taken to hospital after the blaze at a house in Loretto Convent Estate in Killarney, which is understood to have started in a fire pit on Saturday night. Gardaí are investigating the matter. However, it's understood foul play is not suspected. Irish fathers are facing financial strain if they take paternity leave. A study by the men's health charity Movember found that one in five men here don't take any paternity leave at all, largely because of the financial impact on their families. Finally, Neymar is launching a 16-title microdrama series powered by AI. The first six shows will launch on June 19th and star the Brazilian footballer. The projects include storylines where he's abducted, he works as a cleaner, and where he has to complete supernatural missions to regain his football skills. And that's the latest news this hour.
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25: Good afternoon, I'm Rory O'Hagan. Gaelic Games and Cork captain Darragh Fitzgibbon says he's hoping to play some part this weekend. The Rebels face Offaly in their All-Ireland Hurling Championship quarter-final in Thurles on Sunday. The Charleville man missed the win over Clare and the Munster final defeat to Limerick after undergoing surgery to remove his appendix. However, he says he's back in training this week and is hoping to play some part in Semple Stadium.
26: You know, so I still have got a week of training to go through to hopefully make
0: hopefully some bit of an appearance, but we don't know yet. So that's kind of all I'm focused on really now at the moment. I have followed a schedule, like, you know, I was given a kind of a 4 to 6 week schedule to follow, and I'm on course for that at the moment. So we'll see how the week goes. Yeah, it's just kind of taking it day by day, just happy to be back out in field hurling really, you know. It's the middle of summer, that's what everyone wants to be doing. And like you said there, like long-term injuries like here on Jason, you know, it's only a small thing at the end of the day. So I'm just happy and grateful to be back out there. Yeah.
25: Today at the World Cup, France get their campaign underway. The 1998 and 2018 champions take on Senegal this evening. That's at 8 o'clock in New Jersey. Also in Group I, Iraq face Norway. That's at 11 o'clock. In Group J, defending champions Argentina kick off their campaign as they face Algeria and Kansas City from 2 a.m. At 5 o'clock in the morning, Austria take on Jordan in Santa Clara. Elsewhere, Tunisia have appointed Hervé Renard as their new head coach following the sacking of Sabri Lamouchi. He was dismissed after a 5-1 defeat in their World Cup opener to Sweden on Sunday. Frenchman Renard previously managed Morocco and Saudi Arabia at the 2018 and 22 World Cups respectively. And that's the sport with Simply Suits.
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3: Chance of some showers this afternoon, some sun breaking through at times, temperatures of about 15 degrees.
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3: 307,000 euro. I'm sure you've got practical uses for it, but maybe you've been dreaming of coming up with your own flavour of crisps that could set you on your way. It is the biggest amount of money we've ever given away on the cash machine. 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There's Google Pay and Apple Pay, or you text RED 257557 to have a go. 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You have to be over 18. It's across the Go Loud network of stations. The terms are at redfm.ie, and you need to get it in by 3 o'clock this Friday. The cash machine will give us the number to call at random. If it's you, 5 rings to pick up and tell us. €307,000. It's worth taking a bite out of. Text RED to 57557. Yeah. Keep on moving when you hear Five Play with Kira. Get me to the gig to win tickets to see them in Cork. Here's Pink Panthers. Cork's Hit Me.

Galantis, David Guetta, that is Heartbreak Anthem. I'm so ready to give away some tickets. Are you ready to win them? Got to be listening out for five. They're coming to Cork next week to Live at the Marquee. You could be there. Here's Kacey Musgraves, Dry Spell. It's been-

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1: It's Cork's Red FM. He's got Belfast. He's got Trinity College in Dublin. He's got the Galway Festival in the Big Top. And then he's off to Wexford. And he wraps up the whole summer in Limerick and live at the Docklands. Just non-stop, as always, for Kian DeCrow. How are you doing, gang? It is Kira. If you want to pop me a message this afternoon, 0868104106. If you want a half-eaten bag of potato, you can have that too.
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1: Right, the Queen has spoken. Lizzo is having her say, and it turns out that she is a Love Island stan. She is all up for it. In fact, so much so, she's been weighing up whether she'd like to be an OG Islander or go in the casa.
4: Definitely not a casa girl, because they're the least liked by America. And you don't really get a chance to make a connection. Honestly, I would love to be an OG, because I don't want the pressure of trying to break up a relationship, okay? You know, she's still my man. I don't want them singing my song at me.
1: But could we just get Lizzo on so that she can sing songs on Love Island? Bring her on as the musical guest. That would be absolutely phenomenal. Coming up for you, a bit of Calvin Harris and Jazzy. And remember, if I play five, your voice notes, Kira, get me to the gig. I have tickets for them live at the Marquee.
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That is five. It is Keep On Moving. It is Cork's Red FM. Five bad boys with a power to rock you. Red FM. Could you be rocking out with the five bad boys with the power to rock you live at the Marquee next Wednesday, the 24th of June? 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Send in your voice notes now to 0868 104 106. Get a little bit loud because those lads are going to need to hear you in the Marquee. Kira, get me to the gig to win the tickets. Here's Taylor Swift. It's her brand new one. I knew it. I knew you from Toy Story 5.

0: That is Niall Horan and This Town. It's Cork's Red FM. I wonder, could he show up at some of the World Cup games? He's a big man for the sport. Yes, more so golf. But I feel like he wouldn't mind an all-nose of the World Cup and what's going on, and considering the amount of time he spends in America. Niall, could you give us a heads up? That would be class. I do love your voice notes that are coming in for Kira. Get me to the gig. It's the C5 Live at the Marquee next week. I am going to get a winner and play some Mabel next.
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0: Mabel, don't call me up. It's Quirks Red FM. It is Kira. The voice notes for five lads, they're just next level. I think the marquee is just going to have sound that is going to blow your mind next Wednesday for five. Hello, Katie.
1: I was hoping it was going to be Kira. I didn't want to answer the phone and say, please be Kira. Oh, Sinead's going to be so happy.
0: Tell me about Sinead.
1: So, myself and Sinead were huge five fans back in the day.
0: Mm-hmm.
1: And now, still know all the words. We still know all the dances. Now have much better taste in music, but for a bit of nostalgia, oh, it'll be brilliant.
0: A time and a place, Katie.
1: Now. Oh,
0: I mean, how much of a Five fan are you? If I said Five Bad Boys with the power to rock you, you would say,
1: oh, do I really have to sing?
0: You have to.
1: Oh, the shame, the shame. Oh, do I have to do the arms and everything? I'm in public.
0: I mean, yes, of course you've got to do the arms, especially if you're in public.
1: Five will make you feel all right.
0: Hey, that will do beautiful. And I need a Kira, get me to the gig for those tickets, Katie.
1: Kira, get me to the gig. Get Sinead to the gig.
0: Katie and Sinead. You're going to Five.
1: Thank you. Fantastic. Thank you so, so much, Jason.
0: Oh, you're so welcome. Absolute class. Get planning the outfits now. Give it full 90s, all right?
1: Oh, come here. It's going, I'm going to have a skirt. It's going to be amazing.
0: Unbelievable. I love
1: Thank
0: this.
1: You.
0: One more, Kira, get me to the gig, and you are on your way.
1: Kira, get me to the gig!
0: Woohoo! I love the little whisper clearly around people. Well done!
1: Thanks.
0: Another chance for you to win a pair of tickets to see Five tomorrow when you hear them play. Here's Disco Lines. Disco.

0: That is Anne-Marie and Shania Twain. She is Ireland bound for July. If you want tickets here with Ciara, get me to the gig like Katie just did for five. Your chance to win again tomorrow. Colm O'Sullivan is up with you next on the Home Run. He'll see what's happening with traffic out there. He's got another and some Dua Lipa.
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12: It's 4 o'clock. Good afternoon. I'm Lana O'Connor. Gardaí are continuing to quiz a man following the death of a woman in Waterford. Noreen Daly, aged in her 80s, who was originally from Granagh in Cork, was found at a house in Ardsalla shortly after 2 o'clock yesterday afternoon and was pronounced dead at the scene. Local Fine Gael councillor Pat Nugent says Noreen moved from Dublin to her holiday home in Ardsalla just 8 weeks ago.
13: Ardsalla is on the edge of the Blackwater and beautiful, idyllic place to live. Noreen was living there the last number of years, but as a holiday home, but she was, after moving down permanently, she was extremely active in so many different things. She loved music, she loved singing, she loved opera, and she also was very active as far as the Active Retirement Club in Youghal.
12: Sexual Violence Centre Cork says its time spiking was treated as a standalone crime. Garda figures show there were almost 190 incidents of spiking reported to them between January 2022 and December 25. The spiking of vapes is on the rise, with people being warned not to share them on a night out. Speaking to Red FM News, Mary Crilly of Sexual Violence Centre Cork says protocols need to be in place so hospitals can test if someone believes they've been spiked.
14: It's time for action. We need to get standalone legislation. We need to get protocols in place so hospitals can have the capacity to test people, to let them know exactly what they were taking. So we are having with a petition going, we're really working out to get legislation changed to get standalone legislation on spiking.
12: Gardaí are seeking help in tracing the whereabouts of a teenage girl who's reported missing from Blackrock. 14-year-old Chloe Burke is missing since last Thursday and is described as being approximately 5 foot in height with dyed black hair and blue eyes. When last seen, she was wearing blue leggings, a pink top and a black cropped hoodie. Gardaí say they're concerned for her well-being. A Cork City councillor says it could be up to 3 years before legislation is brought forward to install camera enforcement on public transport. That's despite a successful pilot scheme which recorded over 7,000 traffic infringements which have caused lengthy delays on the Ovens to Crosshaven bus route. Labour councillor Peter Horgan has expressed his concern that the legislation delay being rolled out.
15: We've identified the blockages and this is the evidence that we have to underpin the need for legislation. It could be 2 to 3 years before legislation might come forward. A minimum of 3 to 4 years of further bus lane congestion and further eroding of the confidence in our public transport system in Cork City.
12: Irish fathers are facing financial strain if they take paternity leave. A study by the men's health charity Movember found that 1 in 5 men here don't take any paternity leave at all, largely because of the financial impact on their families. Walter Jaywardine from Movember says fathers want to spend time with their families but are fearful to do it.
16: A further 50% of fathers who took paternity leave told us in our recent survey that they would have liked to take more but they couldn't because they were fearful of damage to their career advancement. So what we're seeing in Ireland really is a high demand for paternity leave, but we're not seeing the supports there to allow fathers to take that paternity leave.
12: Works are due to start on the water supply and road infrastructure in the Wilton area, which could lead to the development of almost 700 new homes, improvements to footpaths, the construction of an active travel bridge and an increase in the wastewater treatment capacity will be carried out as part of the Housing Infrastructure Investment Fund. Finally, it's 12 months since a Cork Centre store sold the winning €250 million jackpot. Clifford's on Shandon Street are celebrating the anniversary today, saying the win brought great excitement to the area and gave everyone a lift. The largest prize ever won in Ireland was claimed by a family syndicate who chose to remain private. And that's the latest news this hour.
0: It's racing up the charts and a favourite on the changing table. It's Evie's Ready for Nappy Pants.

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3: Good afternoon, I'm Rory O'Hagan. Gaelic Games and Cork captain Darragh Fitzgibbon says he's hoping to play some part this weekend. The Rebels face Offaly in their All-Ireland Hurling Championship quarter-final in Thurles on Sunday. The Charleville man missed the win over Clare and the Munster final defeat to Limerick after undergoing surgery to remove his appendix. However, he says he's back in training this week and is hoping to play some part in Semple Stadium.
4: Do you know, so still have got a week of training to go through to hopefully make some bit of an appearance. We don't know yet, so that's kind of all I'm focused on really now at the moment. I have followed the schedule, like, you know, I was given a kind of a 4 to 6 week schedule to follow, and I am on course for that at the moment, so we'll see how the week goes. Yeah, it's just kind of taking it day by day, just happy to be back out in field hurling really, you know, it's the middle of summer, that's what everyone wants to be doing, and like you said there, like long term injuries like here on Jason, you know, it's only a small thing at the end of the day, so I'm just happy and grateful to be back out there. Yeah.
3: Today at the World Cup, France get their campaign underway. The 1998 and 2018 champions take on Senegal this evening. That's at 8 o'clock in New Jersey. Also in Group I, Iraq face Norway. That's at 11 o'clock. In Group J, defending champions Argentina kick off their campaign as they face Algeria and Kansas City from 2 a.m. at 5 o'clock in the morning. Austria take on Jordan in Santa Clara. Elsewhere, Tunisia have appointed Hervé Renard as their new head coach following the sacking of Sabri Lamouchi. He was dismissed after a 5-1 defeat in their World Cup opener to Sweden on Sunday. Frenchman Renard previously managed Morocco and Saudi Arabia at the 2018 and 22 World Cups respectively. And that's the sport with Simply Suits.
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5: Not great out there this evening. It's going to stay cloudy for the evening in Cork. Just a very odd sunny spell popping through, and there will be showers as well. Some of those showers heavy later on tonight. You're looking at temperatures about 14 to 16 degrees. Tomorrow, another cloudy day with a couple of showers here and there again.
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5: 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Evening, it's Cullum on the home run. Got Camilla Cabello on the way for your 54 Ultra coming up. We'll kick off now with Somber.
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0: Dua Lipa, Houdini on Red FM. Evening, it's the Home Run. I'm Colm O'Sullivan. Welcome. How are you? You can get in touch, drop us a WhatsApp, 086 8104 106 is our number if you want to get in touch on the show, as always, this evening. Lots more World Cup games tonight. France and Senegal will be a good one. Iraq and Norway later on. Haaland playing. And we got Messi at 2 in the morning tonight. Argentina versus Algeria. And then another game at 5 in the morning. Tonight slash tomorrow morning. Austria and Jordan as well. So loads of games tonight. But like, say if we had qualified, say if we were there now, we were in the thick of things and we hadn't messed it up against Czechia, like we were actually there. How much would you pay to go there? There's this England fan. England kick off their tournament tomorrow night against Croatia. There's this England fan and he's kind of gone viral over the last year or two because he keeps popping up at games and he's always on TV. He has sold his house in Cheshire in England for 350 grand to fund a trip around the US and Canada and Mexico to support England. He said he's been planning this out since the last World Cup. He was in Qatar as well for the last World Cup. He has been planning this and he's attended like loads of different tournaments supporting England, and he is going to be all over the place over the next while. The tickets are really expensive. Like, tickets for some games are like 5, 6, 7, 8 grand for decent tickets, or like there are tickets for some games up to 100 grand. FIFA have crazy prices for these. So 350,000 he has sold his house for, and England probably won't even win the World Cup realistically. But he's going to give it a lash. I'm not sure where he's going to live when he comes back. His name is Andy Milne. Apparently, though, he's like been getting loads of offers of like free hotels and companies to sponsor him and things. So maybe he'll actually just go back and buy the house when it's all over, if that works out well for him as well. Let's wait and see. How much would you spend to go and support Ireland? 086 8104 106. Now, would you let your friend sort out a date for you? Would you let your friend kind of sell you for a date? Be your wing man or wing woman. Well, there's an event on in Cork this weekend. I'm going to tell you more about it in a few minutes. But your friend gets to basically advertise you and all the good things about you. More on that coming up. Harry Styles on the way and some Lyra and John Gibbons next.
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0: Traffic heavy now on the N40 South Ring, backed up there from the tunnel right back by Douglas as things stand. Heavy down airport tail delays in the city centre. Around the Elysian getting busy. It's busy on the Quays, Merchants Quay, Lavitz Quay and Camden Quay. Heavy in McCurtain Street now as well. 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That's your traffic for now with Deluxe Bathrooms and Tiling Solutions.
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Harry Styles. That's his brand new song. It's called Dance No More. And he has kicked off his residency in Wembley, his record-breaking residency at the weekend. 12 nights at Wembley over in London he's playing as part of his massive world tour. And is it something like 30 nights in Madison Square Garden? Something ridiculous anyway, lads, isn't it? He's the man of the moment, Harry Styles. It's Colm on the home run. Now, this weekend, are you just sick of like being on dating apps? Are you sick of going on dates? Can you not, like, it's just not working out for you? Maybe you need one of your friends to step in. Maybe you need like one of your really good friends to get up on a stage and to sell you and all your qualities and strong points and everything that's good about you. Well, there's an event on in Cork this weekend, Thursday and Friday night. This is going to be in the Kino. And basically, like, if you're in need of a date, your friend goes up on the stage and does a PowerPoint presentation, like a bloody PowerPoint presentation. And they basically say everything that's good about you. And, like, they might slag you off a bit as well, but that's all part of it too, isn't it? So, yeah, literally, no pressure, no swiping. It's just PowerPoint and slides on the stage with your buddy saying, my friend is like the most beautiful, attractive, lovely, wonderful, magical person of all time. It's called Date My Mate and it's on in the Kino for two nights this weekend, Thursday and Friday. I think Friday's sold out. There are tickets for Thursday if you want to go along to that. You will need to bring a buddy who will get you up on stage, or maybe you've got a friend who you think needs to be out there. Maybe you want to put him out there. Get tickets online. Here's Noah Kahan. This is Doors on Red FM.

0: Mr. Probes, that's Waves on Cork's Red FM. It's Cullum on the home run. Gemma in touch. Cullum, what's the name of that dating event? My sister needs a kick up the arse. And I can sort her out. Get me on that stage. It's called Date My Mate. And it's on in the Kino Thursday and Friday night this week if you want to check it out. Yeah, you might help her find the love of her life. Basically, like if you've got a friend who's like just too shy to put themselves out there, you could be the one to do that. You can get up on the stage with your PowerPoint presentation and like your friend or your sister or your brother or whatever, sort him out. Get him sorted. Date My Mate. It's a cool concept, I think, in fairness. The World Cup, as we said, lots more games tonight. Japan were playing at the weekend. Japan were playing Netherlands at the weekend. They drew 2-2, I think, on Sunday night. And the Japanese fans, they are being praised as like absolute legends for the cleanup job they did at the stadium after, okay? So like, do you know the way, let's be honest, like, after any match or gig or whatever, the place is absolutely wrecked here in Ireland. And it's the same most places, I'd imagine, at 99.9% of games at the World Cup. The place is wrecked after with, like, you know, empty beer glasses and, you know, like, chipper wrappers and burger wrappers and crisp bags and all that kind of thing. But the Japanese fans, they cleaned up the whole thing. They all had a load of blue rubbish bags. So they brought, like, the bin bags with them and they spent the whole, like, 20 minutes after the match cleaning up the empty cups, the dishes, any bits of food that lined the aisles of their section, and it was completely spotless after. The reason they gave is they said, we are completely honoured to be here at the World Cup, we don't want to make a mess, and it's in our tradition to clean up after ourselves. So yeah, maybe we could learn a lot from the Japanese lads. Like, if we're going to gigs, any of us over the summer, do you know, bring the bin bags with us. It's not going to happen realistically, is it? George Ezra on the way, new music from Slater, some Wild Smith coming up, and we'll check in on traffic next.
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0: Busy on the N40 South Ring, backed up from the Jack Lynch Tunnel, back now towards the Kinsale Road flyover. A little busy down Airport Hill. Heavy now just coming in the Tivoli Dual Carriageway. City Centre delays on the quays around Merchants Quay, Lavitz Quay, and Camden Quay. Bit busy around the Elysian and busy now on Wilton Road as well. That's your traffic with Deluxe Bathrooms and Tiling Solutions.
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0: Smith on Red FM. Coming up after five, I want to send you down to Virgin Media Park this weekend. I've got tickets for you to win to see Codaline. I'll give you a chance to win them very shortly. Also, Cash Machine, we're only a couple of days out. It is €307,000. Give you a chance to win that in a few minutes. Chapel Rowan and Tame Impala coming up too.
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13: Good evening, I'm Daniel Pitcher. A man in his 30s remains in Garda custody this evening after the death of an elderly woman in Waterford. The body of Nolene Daly, aged in her 80s, was found at a house in Ardsalla area at around 2 p.m. yesterday afternoon. She had only just moved to the area permanently 8 weeks ago. A man was arrested today and has been questioned at a Garda station in the southeast. Sexual Violence Centre Cork says there's a public momentum behind their calls for spiking to be recognised as a standalone crime. People are being warned not to share vapes on night out as vape spiking is on the rise. Speaking to Red FM News, Mary Crilly of Sexual Violence Centre Cork says there needs to be a culture change around spiking.
14: The time is really right compared to 5 years ago, where like anywhere we go, where there's parents or sisters or fathers, they all know somebody who's been spiked, and not all young people. So I think the time is right that the public are with us now to try and change legislation and get things moving.
13: A Cork independent TD is the latest to call call for the cut on excise duty fuel to be extended. The decision was made following nationwide protests after unrest in the Middle East caused oil and fuel prices to surge. They're due to expire at the end of next month, with the government due to decide whether to extend them in the coming weeks. Deputy Michael Collins says people need time to recover from a hike in costs.
15: Totally opposing that, because I think it needs the people need time to get over the shock. The economic shock, the difficulties they've been experiencing for the last number of months, especially the last number of months in relation to putting food on the table, in relation to paying bills. We know there's over 300,000 unable to pay their electricity bills.
13: The Taoiseach has accused the Social Democrats TD of making stupid statements in the Dáil around the derelict property tax. Rory Hearn said that local councils had their staffing gutted during the Celtic Tiger, which has led to a lack of resources to collect the vacant sites levy. Taoiseach Simon Harris told the Dáil some councils have performed abysmally in collecting the tax, while the Taoiseach Micheál Martin rejected the criticism from the Social Democrats about council staffing.
16: First of all, the councils have not been gutted. That's a ridiculous statement and a stupid statement to make. There's been very significant investments made. There's been very significant
17: Deputy,
16: allocation of resources.
17: With respect to other members, we need to stick to the time and the rules.
16: There's been very
17: Deputy Hearn, please. I would ask that you refrain. I don't care.
13: There are calls to increase road policing in an effort to improve delays on Cork bus routes. Over 7,000 traffic infringements were recorded on the Ovens to Crosshaven route, leading to delays averaging up to 26 minutes. Labour councillor Peter Horgan says more Gardaí need to be allocated to the traffic corps.
18: Do not have enough Gardaí assigned to our traffic corps in Cork City. We do not have enough frontline Gardaí assigned by the commissioner to deal with the traffic issues across Cork City. We have traffic issues on the South Link. We have traffic issues on our bus lanes and our public transport areas that need adequate resourcing.
13: And Gardaí are seeking help in tracing the whereabouts of a teenage girl missing from Blackrock. 14-year-old Chloe Burke is missing since last Thursday and is described as being approximately 5 foot in height, dyed black hair and blue eyes. When she was last seen, she was wearing blue leggings, a pink top and black cropped hoodie. Gardaí say that they're concerned for her well-being. And that's your latest news this hour.
19: I couldn't join the Defence Forces. 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
19: I couldn't be
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19: I couldn't handle the pressure.
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19: I couldn't pass those exams.
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13: Well, there's plenty of World Cup action continuing tonight. 2022 finalists France are in action against Senegal in the first match of the evening. This will be the first meeting between the two countries since Senegal's shock victory in the 2002 World Cup in South Korea. Kickoff is at 8 o'clock. Norway will also get their campaign underway tonight against Iraq. This will be Norway's first World Cup match since exiting the round of 16 in 1998. And that one kicks off at 11 o'clock Irish time. Also this evening, holders Argentina begin their defence against Algeria in Kansas City, that at 2 a.m. In rugby, Ireland will kick off the inaugural WXV Global Series against the USA at Tallaght Stadium on the 20th of September. Scott Bemmin's side will play Japan at Dexcom Stadium in Galway a week later on the 27th. Then Ireland will take on Japan again in Cork on the 3rd of October in a match that isn't part of the Global Series. And the Irish women's cricketers face a tough assignment in their second match of the T20 World Cup. This evening, they face tournament host England, having lost their opener to Scotland last weekend. Play is due to get underway in Hampshire at 6:30. And that's your sport with Simply Suits.
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0: Heavy on the N40 South Ring, backed up from the tunnel back towards the Kinsale Road flyover. Elsewhere, city centre delays just on the Quays, Merchants Quay, Lavitt's Quay, pretty busy. McCurtain Street moving slowly, busy inbound on the Tivoli dual carriageway. A little bit busy on the North Ring Road up around Mayfield, and a little busy now on Wilton Road and coming down Airport Hill. That's your traffic with Deluxe Bathrooms and Tiling Solutions.
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0: Cloudy with showers in Cork this evening. You're looking at temperatures about 14 to 16 degrees. Tomorrow, more of the same. Cloudy, the very odd sunny spell, and more showers on the way.
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0: Oh yeah, Friday. 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Yeah. Evening, it's Cullum on the home run. How do you fancy going to Coda Line? I've got tickets for you to win in just a bit. Here's Chapel Rowan now.

Tame Impala and Jenny Dracula on Red FM. We're on the home run. I'm Colm O'Sullivan. Good evening. Get in touch, 086-8104-106. Christine says, Colm, greetings from the roasting Greek island of Syros, sitting on the balcony with a chilled glass of wine, listening to Red FM right now, getting ready to go out to dinner. Please say hi to John and Christine, currently in pure heaven. Love it, guys. Way to make us all jealous. We're not getting the weather here this evening, unfortunately. So enjoy that Greek weather. Keep those coming. 086-8104-106. Hopefully it might be a bit nicer at the weekend, like it was down in Virgin Media Park for the Kingfisher gig the other night. What a way to kick off the series of gigs down there with Kingfisher on a Thursday and Friday night last week. And loads more big gigs to come down there this weekend and again next week. There's Codaline Friday night. C-Mat is going to be there Saturday night. Then next week, you got Alanis Morissette is going to be there on Wednesday. Thursday night, the Lumineers, and Friday, Amble are coming to town as well. So loads of gigs to come over the next kind of week and a half or so at Virgin Media Park. And I want to send you down to one of them right now. I want to get you to Codaline Friday night. I have high hopes this is going to be a really, really good gig. See what I did there? Yeah. All right, sorry. I couldn't resist that, lads. Want to get you down to Codaline this Friday night at Virgin Media Park. Tickets still on sale. You can be there. All you got to do right now is text us Codaline, your name, location, and who you'd like to bring to the gig with you. Or even better, send us a voice note right now. Tell me who you'd like to bring to the gig with you. And you could be going along to see the lads, Codaline, who I have seen live quite a few times, I think at Virgin Media Park before, and definitely down around us, some other venues, live at the Marquee and so on as well. So they're brilliant. If you want to get down there, get your texts in. Here's Femi on Red FM.

0: Jess Lynn, All I Am on Red FM. Lozier in touch to win those tickets for Codaline down Virgin Media Park this Friday night. The lads are playing there and like they are just epic live. If you want to go along right now, a voice note, tell me who you'd like to bring with you to the gig. 086-8104-106. We'll get a winner for them in just a little while. Got to say hi to Ashling because Ashling is in touch on WhatsApp as well. Cullum, can you please say a big happy birthday to my twin boys who always love listening to Red FM. It's their fifth birthday, Owen and Jack. Owen and Jack, the twins. Happy birthday, lads. 086-8104-106. Now, have you seen the Brooklyn Beckham and David Beckham and Victoria Beckham drama just continuing this week? We were talking about it yesterday and it's escalated again in the last 24 hours because Brooklyn Beckham, he appears to be kind of laughing off the family drama and he's kind of been accused of cashing in on it as well in a brand new ad, a World Cup ad for DoorDash. I think DoorDash is like an equivalent of Deliveroo in the States or something like that. But anyway, he's kind of making fun of the whole thing. He's sitting on his couch at home and this is what he has to say.
1: You're probably wondering why I'm watching the FIFA World Cup 2026 from home. It's a long story.
0: There you go. Fans of David and Victoria are not happy. It comes after David and Victoria Beckham attended the opening games. They've been at a few of the World Cup games actually around Los Angeles and various places in the States already, and he got his Hollywood Walk of Fame star last week as well, David Beckham. So Brooklyn doing his ads for DoorDash but not reconciling with the family by any means. On the way for you, we're going to play some Lady Gaga. As I said, we'll get a winner for Codaline and play Florence Road too.
2: Home run.
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0: N40, South Ring, busy now. Backed up eastbound from the tunnel, back by the Kinsale Road flyover, and a bit busy westbound just by Bloomfield now as well. Heavy on Skeehard Road down towards Mahon, a little bit busy around Douglas City Centre. You've got delays around the Elysian on Albert Street and Albert Road. It's heavy on the Keys around Merchants Quay, Lavitt's Quay and Patrick's Quay onto Camden Quay. Busy down Summerhill North, busy as well on McCurtain Street, and still heavy on Wilton Road, and pretty heavy now down Airport Hill. That is your traffic for now with Deluxe Bathrooms and Tiling Solutions.
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0: Staying cloudy in Cork this evening. Quite a few showers as the evening goes on as well. You're looking at temperatures of about 14 to 16 degrees. Right now, it's bang on 5:30. Let's check in and get Tuesday evening's latest news headlines.
3: A man in his 30s remains in custody after the death of an elderly woman in Waterford. The body of Noreen Daly, aged in her 80s, was found at a house in the Ardsalla area at around 2 p.m. yesterday afternoon. She'd only moved to the area permanently 8 weeks ago. A man was arrested today and has been questioned at the Garda station in the southeast. Sexual Violence Centre Cork says there's public momentum behind their calls for spiking to be recognised as a standalone crime. People are being warned not to share vapes on nights out as vape spiking is on the rise. Speaking to Red FM News, Mary Crilly of Sexual Violence Centre Cork says there needed to be a culture change around spiking. And there are calls to increase roads policing in an effort to improve delays on Cork bus routes. Over 7,000 traffic infringements were recorded on the Ovens to Cross Haven route, leading to delays averaging up to 26 minutes.
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0: 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Better rock your body on Cork's Red FM. It's Cullum on the home run. And we got tickets all this week for loads of different gigs. Right now, I want to give away tickets for Codaline. They're playing at Virgin Media Park Friday night. It's going to be a massive gig. And hopefully a bit of sunshine like we had for Kingfisher last week. Who will we give them to? Let's go to Aisling. Aisling, how's it going?
1: Great, how are you?
0: I am very good. What are you up to this evening?
1: I'm out with, do you know what scissors like you cut paper with? Cutting the grass.
0: What?
1: In my little garden. Yeah, it's overgrown. I'm cutting it. I'll send you a picture. It's madness, but it's getting the job done.
0: Like an actual scissors, a small little normal
1: like
0: size scissors.
1: Kitchen scissors, yeah. Yeah.
0: How big is your garden?
1: It's small, but you wouldn't do what I'm doing with it. I'll send you a picture. You can see.
0: Send me a picture of this. So, like, how long will this take you with your tiny little scissors?

0: Oh, Jesus. I say half an hour to an hour.
1: Oh, my God.
0: I'm sitting down doing it as well because
1: is this like,
0: I'm not standing.
1: Is this a new spur of the moment kind of thing, or is this the way you regularly cut your grass?
0: This is, yes, it is regular. I do that
1: okay,
0: a lot.
1: Okay.
0: It's easier to get around the flowers because I planted them too close, so the grass is growing all in between.
1: Oh, my God. I've never, ever heard of this method of cutting grass
0: it's
1: before. Does anybody else in Cork, I wonder, do this? If you do, let us know right now, 086-8104-106. Or is this just a new trend? It's job done, I suppose. Yeah, it works. Come here, you are, you've got big things happening in the next couple of weeks, don't you?
0: I do. I have my fourth little baby on the way, and it's a boy. So three girls, and I have a little boy on the way.
1: You have three girls already, so finally a boy is joining the posse.
0: Yes.
1: Brilliant.
0: The man of the house.
1: Okay, he'll be the man of the house. He'll be the boss man. All right. Could you get to Virgin Media Park this week? Would it be like your last hurrah before his arrival?
0: I could definitely wobble there, definitely.
1: Have you seen Codaline live before?
0: I haven't, but I'd love to.
1: They are brilliant live. Let's sort you out. Let's get you your last night out before the little fella arrives.
0: That's amazing. Thank you so much.
1: You've won the ticket, so well done. Who are you bringing?
0: I'm going to bring my partner and himself in my belly.
1: So really?
0: He can say he was there technically.
1: He can technically, because this is going to be one of Codaline's last ever gigs because they're kind of splitting up. So like this is one of their farewell gigs. So whatever the little fella's name will be, he can say that he's been to see Codaline live.
0: 100%, definitely.
1: I've got a pair of tickets.
0: Thank you so much.
1: I've got a pair of tickets for you, but technically you're bringing three people, so...
0: Yeah, definitely. But I won't say nothing at the gate. They won't
1: Don't
0: know.
1: Tell them. No. All right. All right. Listen, well done, Aisling. And we let you back to that monstrous job there.
0: I'll send you on that picture.
1: Of cutting the grass with the scissors. Send on the picture there. We'll have a look. Nice one. Listen, enjoy the gig on Friday. All right.
0: Thank you so much. Bye.
1: Nice one. And I have more of those to give away on the show tomorrow. Here's Cat's Eye. This is Gabriella on Red FM.

0: Tai, Gabriella on Red FM. Coming up for you, playing some Kingfisher, brand new song, The Sun Will Never Settle. They were blasting it out on stage at Virgin Media Park last week. Got Jax Jones coming up, some Ellie Goulding, and we'll check traffic too.
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0: Traffic still heavy on the N40, backed up there now to Douglas, heading for the tunnel eastbound, and busy westbound now as well, backed up towards the Jack Lynch Tunnel all the way up to Bloomfield if you're heading west there. Still busy down Airport Hill, City Centre, delays around the Elysian on Albert Street and Albert Road. The Quay's busy around Merchants Quay, Lavitt's Quay and Camden Quay. Bit busy on McCurtain Street and Summerhill North as well, and a little bit busy just around Blackpool Shopping Centre on the North Ring Road and on Western Road and Wilton Road. That's your traffic for now with Deluxe Bathrooms and Tiling Solutions.
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0: Ellie Goulding, Starry-Eyed on Red FM. We had Aisling on a little while ago who won the Codeline tickets. And Aisling, when we were on the phone to her, she was out the back cutting her grass with a scissors, an actual little scissors. She sent me a picture of it, and it genuinely is just a small little scissors cutting the grass. Claire says, Cullum, my nana always does that too. Anna, as well, has sent me a picture of the scissors she used the other day to cut her grass as well. So, is this a thing? Like, this must take you hours. 086 8104 106. Anybody else in Cork do that? After 6 o'clock, I have tickets up for grabs for Cork City FC in action down in Turner's Cross on Friday night. Going to play you some Justin Bieber and Bebe Rexha on the way as well. FM's
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11: Good evening, I'm Daniel Pitcher. A man in his 30s remains in Garda custody this evening after the death of an elderly woman in Waterford. The body of Nolene Daly, aged in her 80s, was found at a house in Ardsalla area at around 2 p.m. yesterday afternoon. She had only just moved to the area permanently 8 weeks ago. A man was arrested today and has been questioned at a Garda station in the southeast. Sexual Violence Centre Cork says there's a public momentum behind their calls for spiking to be recognised as a standalone crime. People are being warned not to share vapes on night out as vape spiking is on the rise. Speaking to Red FM News, Mary Crilly of Sexual Violence Centre Cork says there needs to be a culture change around spiking.
12: The time is really right compared to 5 years ago, where like anywhere we go, where there's parents or sisters or fathers, they all know somebody who's been spiked, and not all young people. So I think the time is right that the public are with us now to try and change legislation and get things moving.
11: A Cork independent TD is the latest to call for the cut on excise duty fuel to be extended. The decision was made following nationwide protests after unrest in the Middle East caused oil and fuel prices to surge. They're due to expire at the end of next month, with the government due to decide whether to extend them in the coming weeks. Deputy Michael Collins says people need time to recover from a hike in costs.
13: Totally opposing that, because I think it needs the people need time to get over the shock The economic shock, the difficulties they've been experiencing for the last number of months, especially the last number of months in relation to putting food on the table, in relation to paying bills. We know there's over 300,000 unable to pay their electricity bills.
11: The Taoiseach has accused the Social Democrats TD of making stupid statements in the Dáil around the derelict property tax. Rory Hearn said that local councils had their staffing gutted during the Celtic Tiger, which has led to a lack of resources to collect the vacant sites levy. Taoiseach Simon Harris told the Dáil some councils have performed abysmally in collecting the tax, while the Taoiseach Micheál Martin rejected the criticism from the Social Democrats about council staffing.
14: First of all, the councils have not been gutted. That's a ridiculous statement and a stupid statement to make. There's been very significant investments made. There's been very significant
15: Deputy,
14: allocation of resources.
15: With respect to other
14: areas.
15: Members, we need to stick to the time and the rules.
14: There's been very
15: Deputy Hearn, please. I would ask that you refrain. I don't care.
11: There are calls to increase road policing in an effort to improve delays on Cork bus routes. Over 7,000 traffic infringements were recorded on the Ovens to Crosshaven route, leading to delays averaging up to 26 minutes. Labour councillor Peter Horgan says more Gardaí need to be allocated to the traffic corps.
16: Do not have enough Gardaí assigned to our traffic corps in Cork City. We do not have enough frontline Gardaí assigned by the commissioner to deal with the traffic issues across Cork City. We have traffic issues on the South Link, we have traffic issues on our bus lanes and our public transport areas that need adequate resourcing.
11: And Gardaí are seeking help in tracing the whereabouts of a teenage girl missing from Blackrock. 14-year-old Chloe Burke is missing since last Thursday and is described as being approximately 5 foot in height, dyed black hair and blue eyes. When she was last seen, she was wearing blue leggings, a pink top and black cropped hoodie. Gardaí say that they're concerned for her well-being. And that's your latest news this hour.
17: Kirstacher hervishi am chadunis folomore agus tamana erlina, lene narrator anuachan ustatu malertu agus ahalaher, tasha eska agus federe yen of gans throw. Turkurter and servish nashinta am chadunis tamana erlina in yovig NDLS punk RSA punk IE. Maiga vaidi zevne atastal, tachtrocht on udorosum hoveltocht er wodi.
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11: Well, there's plenty of World Cup action continuing tonight. 2022 finalist France are in action against Senegal in the first match of the evening. This will be the first meeting between the two countries since Senegal's shock victory in the 2002 World Cup in South Korea. Kickoff is at 8 o'clock. Norway will also get their campaign underway tonight against Iraq. This will be Norway's first World Cup match since exiting the round of 16 in 1998. And that one kicks off at 11 o'clock Irish time. Also this evening, holders Argentina begin their defence against Algeria in Kansas City, that at 2 a.m. In rugby, Ireland will kick off the inaugural WXV Global Series against the USA at Tallaght Stadium on the 20th of September. Scott Bemmin's side will play Japan at Dexcom Stadium in Galway a week later on the 27th. Then Ireland will take on Japan again in Cork on the 3rd of October in a match that isn't part of the Global Series. And the Irish women's cricketers face a tough assignment in their second match of the T20 World Cup. This evening, they face tournament host England, having lost their opener to Scotland last weekend. Play is due to get underway in Hampshire at 6:30. And that's your sport with Simply Suits.
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0: Still a bit busy on the N40 if you're heading towards the tunnel, just backed up by Bloomfield there, and a little bit busy westbound by Bloomfield as well. Elsewhere then, busy down Douglas Road and Well Road and around Douglas. It's busy on the quays in town, Merchants Quay, Lavitt's Quay and Camden Quay. A little bit busy on McCurtain Street too as well. That's your traffic for now with Deluxe Bathrooms and Tiling Solutions.
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0: Cloudy in Cork this evening, that's how it's going to stay. Some showers as well. Some of those showers will be fairly heavy at times. Temperatures 14 to 16 degrees.
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0: Sirius Dosh, €307,000, our biggest ever amount of money that we've given away on the cash machine. We just keep increasing. 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Yeah. Evening, it's Cullum on the home run. Got Stella Lefty coming up. Bebe Rexha on the way right now. Bit of Justin Bieber.
10: Cork's hit music.

Stella Lefty, that's Boston on Cork's Red FM. Evening, it's Colm on the home run. You can get in touch 086-8104-106 on WhatsApp. I don't know, does anybody in Cork have a lawnmower anymore, lads? We were chatting to Aisling earlier on. She won the tickets for Codaline. And when we were on the phone, she was out the back. She was cutting her grass with the scissors. And now we just have loads of people texting in saying they do similar. It must be all people with like tidy gardens. I don't know, lads. Dermot. Dermot has the scissors out, doing the grass this evening as well. Is there anybody cutting their grass this evening with an actual lawnmower, like? Anybody else do this? 086-8104-106. You'll need that number right now as well for our giveaway. Cork City FC, they're in action in Turner's Cross. Back-to-back home games the next two Friday nights. And I want to give you family passes for not one, but both of those games. So this Friday, Cork City taking on Treaty United. And next Friday, Cork City taking on Bray Wanderers. Tickets on sale for those games at ccfc.ie. But you can win them right now. Family passes to be won. All you got to do is text me city, your name, location, who you'd like to bring to the match with you. Or the match is with you. Both matches. 086-8104-106, or even better, send us a voice note right now and you could be bringing the whole gang down to the cross the next two matches, both Friday nights. And we'll get a winner for that in a few minutes. Got Rihanna on the way right after this from Bebe Rexha and Faithless on Red FM. Deep inside.

0: Rihanna, Ponda Replay on Red FM. We're giving away tickets for Cork City FC in action Friday night down at Turner's Cross against Treaty, and also the following Friday night down at the Cross against Bray Wanderers as well. So let's do family passes for both games now. We'll look after you on the double every day this week. And we're going down, I think, Carrick Tool direction. Kaz, what are you up to this evening?
1: Oh, I'm just out walking, pounding the roads.
0: Pounding the roads.
1: Oh, yeah.
0: You're doing a walking challenge.
1: I'm doing a walking challenge for work, yeah, for 3 months. So I might get my steps in.
0: How much walking do you have to do as part of this challenge?
1: 20,000 per day for 3 months.
0: 20,000 steps a day per 3 months?
1: Yeah.
0: Oh, my God. 20,000 steps is a lot of steps in one day.
1: It's a lot of steps.
0: Like, you're moving non-stop, so all day, basically, are you?
1: Well, I've got a sit-down job, but at my lunch break, I get out and do 5,500, and then in the evening, I'm out to the remaining balance, let's say.
0: Oh, my God. So you're doing, like, 15,000 now after your 5,000 earlier?
1: Yes.
0: Gotta be done, I suppose. Gotta be done. All right. You'll be fit as a fiddle anyway. That's the main thing, Kaz.
1: Well, I hope so after the 3 months.
0: Absolutely.
1: So.
0: Definitely. Cork City FC, they're in action Friday night and again next Friday night down in Turner's Cross. And you would like the family passes for both games as a Father's Day present, would you?
1: Yeah, for my husband Dominic. He's absolutely amazing. He's just a pillar of strength and he's just had a bit of bad luck lately. And you know what? I think he deserves it. He deserves it, a night out with the family, and he'd love it.
0: Brilliant. Bringing the whole gang down to the Cross. Who are the kids?
1: Jack and Jessica.
0: Okay, Jack, Jessica, Dominic, and maybe yourself going along to the match as well, because you've won a family pass for this Friday night and as well for next Friday night, Kaz, all right?
1: Thank you so much, Colm. You're amazing. I love Red FM. Thank you.
0: No worries. Listen, we let you get on with the walking there. How many have you left now? How many steps for today left, do you think?
1: Let me just check. I have a lot left.
0: Oh, my God.
1: 16,763.
0: All right. You'll be at it half the night then, will you?
1: Yeah, well, no, I'd say within the next 40 minutes. Please.
0: All right. Yeah, drive it on. Drive it on. You'll be grand.
1: Yeah, thanks, Colin.
0: No worries. See you later.
1: Bye.
0: Nice one. And I've loads more of those tickets to give away on the show during the week as well. Going to play you some Tiesto, Tate McRae coming up, Olivia Rodrigo and Joel Curry all on the way.
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0: Cloudy and showery in Cork this evening. Temperature is about 14 to 16 degrees. More of the same tomorrow. Cloudy, couple of sunny spells, but quite a few showers as well for Wednesday. Right now, it is 6:28. 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
3: Good evening. A man in his 30s remains in custody after the death of an elderly woman in Waterford. The body of Noreen Daly, aged in her 80s, was found at a house in the Ard Sala area at around 2 p.m. yesterday afternoon. She'd only moved to the area permanently 8 weeks ago. A man was arrested today and has been questioned at the Garda station in the southeast. Sexual Violence Centre Cork says there's public momentum behind their calls for spiking to be recognised as a standalone crime. People are being warned not to share vapes on nights out as vape spiking is on the rise. Speaking to Red FM News, Mary Crilly of Sexual Violence Centre Cork says there needed to be a culture change around spiking. And there are calls to increase roads policing in an effort to improve delays on Cork bus routes. Over 7,000 traffic infringements were recorded on the Ovens to Crosshaven route, leading to delays averaging up to 26 minutes.
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0: Kid on Red FM. It's Colin with you for Tuesday evening. On the way, Stephanie Rainey. She is here from 7. She'll give you a chance to win some Dinos. Alex Warren got Nelly Furtado and Sabrina Carpenter coming up. And we'll have a look at what's happening on Love Island tonight as well.
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0: Nelly Furtado, that's Man Eater on Red FM. It's Cullum on the home run for Tuesday evening. Hello. Love Island tonight, there is going to be a bombshell coming in over the next 24 hours. And do you know who it is? It's going to be a daughter of a former Man United footballer, Wes Brown. Do you remember Wes Brown playing for Man United years ago in Alex Ferguson's time? Well, Wes Brown's daughter, she's going in. Her name is it Hayley or Hallie? I think it's Hallie Brown. She's going in. She's definitely going to be in there. I'm not sure if she's Hayley or Hallie, but either way, she's going to be in there as a bombshell on Love Island. And that is not the only thing going down tonight, because the Islanders get a text.
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0: So recouplings, bombshells, it's all going down back on telly tonight from 9 o'clock. Sagala on the way for you right after this from Alex Warren on Red FM.

0: Sagala and Ella Eyre came here for love on Cork's Red FM. It's Cullum on the home run for Tuesday evening. Back with you tomorrow evening as always from 4 p.m. Lots of you in touch to win the tickets for Cork City FC. We have family passes on the double for Cork City FC this week. So we will have more of them every evening on the show this week. Family passes for the game this Friday night and also for the game next Friday night. Treaty this Friday night, Bray next Friday night. More of them tomorrow also on the show tomorrow evening. I've got more tickets for Virgin Media Park. Codaline playing down there at Virgin Media Park this coming Friday night. It is going to be absolutely epic down there again, like it was for Kingfisher the other night. More of them to be won tomorrow night and for loads of gigs right throughout the week. Stephanie Rainey is on the way next. She's going to give you a chance to get fed and win some Dino. She'll play Calvin Harrison, Jazzy's new tune, and Dermot Kennedy coming up as well. And I will see you back here tomorrow from 4. Good luck.
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13: At 7, good evening, I'm Tina Gates. Tributes are being paid to a woman who was found dead at her home in West Waterford yesterday. Noreen Daly, in her 80s, was found at a house in Ardsala shortly after 2 o'clock yesterday afternoon. A man in his 30s is continuing to be questioned in connection with the investigation. Local Fine Gael councillor Pat Nugent says Noreen loved her community.
14: She originally came from Cork. Her husband came from Dungarvan and bought a house then near the village of Tesmore in Ardsala, and she loved it, absolutely loved it. Because she was only 100 metres away from the Blackwater River, you know. This is totally unexpected, completely unexpected. I mean, for such an outward person, you would say she was 60 years of age, not 81 years of age. Like, an amazing person.
13: The jury in the trial of Riyad Bouchaka has heard from a number of witnesses who were passing the scene of an alleged attack in Dublin over 2 years ago. The 52-year-old accused of no fixed abode has pleaded not guilty to 8 charges relating to the alleged incident at Parnell Square on the 23rd of November 2023. Emily Keegan has this report, which listeners may find upsetting.
6: Among the witnesses to give evidence today was Oisín Murphy, a cyclist who was travelling in the area of Parnell Square on the day. He said he saw Riyad Bouchaka take out a very large knife, grab a child and plant the knife multiple times into their chest and neck. He told the court he hit Mr. Bouchaka on the head with his bike lock. Another witness, Warren Donoghue, said he was passing the area with his family when he saw Riyad Bouchaka waving a knife and trying to cut up kids. He said he hit him in the jaw because he had to be put down. The final witness to give evidence today, Siobhan Kearney, said she jumped on the accused, he landed at her feet, and then there was chaos as more people intervened. She said everyone was kicking before she and another woman locked hands and said, "We're not effing savages here," and told people to get the kids out of the way. The trial continues tomorrow.
13: A Sinn Féin bill to end the 3-day waiting period to access an abortion has the support of the Taoiseach and Taoiseach. Micheál Martin confirmed in the Dáil he would vote for the measure. He says he wants to see the proposed law go to the committee stage where they may need to make amendments. Government TDs have a free vote on the issue tomorrow. Transport Minister Dara O'Brien says he supports the change.
7: I think, look, this is about a woman making her choice, and no one is going to enter into making this decision without having thought it through, and supports are there for people also. There, the bill itself isn't perfect, and I think we'll need, you know, amendment at committee. We've a vote of conscience. I'll be voting with my conscience, and I'll be voting to support that change to remove the 3-day wait.
13: TD Louise O'Reilly says the current rules are unfair on women.
15: The law does not dictate a wait for any other form of healthcare. So we need to be very, very clear about that. And I go back to my original point, which is this was not recommended by the Citizens Assembly. It wasn't recommended by the Joint Oireachtas Committee.
13: Closing speeches will continue tomorrow at the trial of Geoffrey Donaldson. The 63-year-old former DUP leader denies 18 charges of historic abuse against 2 alleged victims, while his wife Eleanor Donaldson has pleaded not guilty to 5 charges of aiding and abetting and faces a trial of facts. And Donald Trump says he'd prefer other countries to deal with Hezbollah rather than Israel. The US president's criticized Israeli actions in Lebanon, saying too many people are being killed, and suggested Syria could have a role.
16: Syria, he's pulled that country together amazingly quickly. He's very capable. And he's been very good for me. He's protected everything that I've asked for. He's done. And if Israel can't do the job without killing everyone else, he'll do the job. Syria will do the job.
13: And that's your latest news update at 7:04.
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17: Okay, we're looking at a night of patchy rain and drizzle, clearing eastwards and a mix of cloud and clear spells following for a time, but then you're looking at a bit more rain overnight and there'll be areas of mist and fog as well, so do take care if you're out on the roads overnight. Lowest temperature is about 11 to 14 degrees.
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17: Well, it was Jane who was with her family when she became our biggest cash machine winner ever. A new house is on top of her list. We're only getting started. The cash machine is on a serious roll. We're going to make another record-breaking winner. Another one, would you believe? We've reloaded the cash machine with another draw-dropping, record-smashing amount, and take apart is as easy as ever. I'm going to give you the exact amount that you need to know. 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It's as easy as that. I told you. 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Have that entry in by 3 p.m. on Friday. The cash machine will randomly pick a number to call, and it could very well be you that will be calling right here on Red FM. If it is, answer the phone within 5 rings. Tell us the prize amount. Cash is yours. Job done. the amount you need to know, €307,000 exactly. So text RED to 57557 and the very best of luck. Good evening. How's things? It's Katie Jane. I'm with you now until 10. Music to start. Calvin Harris and Jazzy after Dermot Kennedy. It's Red FM.

Tomorrow night, next week, they're going to be taking over live at the Marquee here in Cork. And if you're going, you're in for one hell of a show at 5. Everybody get up on Cork's Red FM. We've got Harry Styles on the way after more Irish music from Amble. This is Moral Victory on Red FM. Yeah.

0: That's Harry Styles. It's Dance No More. It's Cork's Red FM. Good evening. How's things? How are you? It's Katie Jane in for Stephanie this evening. Harry Styles. He's on his tour. It's a funny kind of a formation of a tour, isn't it? So he finished. He's doing these residencies. In case you're unaware, he's finished his residencies now in Amsterdam. Moved on to Wembley. Many, many dates in Wembley. He's there now and until the 4th of July. So he's going to be in London for quite a while. It makes sense, kind of. You know, so they say all the team that are on the tour with them, they get to stay where they are. You know, if family want to be there, they can be there, all this kind of thing. But anyway, that's Harry Styles. And it seems to be a growing kind of a trend that artists are doing these residency tours rather than one or two shows in places all around the world. So I don't know, he's not coming to Ireland for a residency, but that's the price you got to pay for it. I hope you're having a lovely week, whatever you're up to. Had a lovely weekend as well. Ciao, by the way. I've just come back from Venice, my first time in Venice. Wow, now that's a place. I hadn't been before. Yeah, first time in Venice. It was a weird, I had a weird thing happen with a seagull. If you've been to Venice and you've had run-ins with the seagulls, solidarity to you. I may tell you about my story with the seagull if you'd like to hear it. It was quite the calamity. I was dressed up in finery on the way to a wedding at the time, so it might be worth telling. I've got loads and loads of music for you between now and 10 o'clock this evening. The usual bits and bobs, and of course a voucher for Dino's Family Chip Shop if you fancy some free food. It's always nice, I think, for the middle of the week. Get it on a Tuesday. Nice then for the week. I think you know you've got it in your back pocket. Music on the way. Post Malone. Irish music from Moncrief as well. And Elton John playing next on Red FM.
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Post Malone with Morgan Wallen. I had some help on Cork's Red FM. Good evening. How's things? It's Katie Jane with you until 10. After 8 o'clock, free food for you. Voucher for Dino's Family Chip Shop, 0868 104106. 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Now, Irish music. And Moncrief is doing a really cool thing where he is releasing one song per month for 12 months. Every month this year. And at the end, he'll have an album. So, without further ado, it's Moncrief with Stubborn on Red FM.

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0: Bruno Mars, I Just Might, on Cork's Red FM of a Tuesday evening. How are you? It's Katie Jane. I'm with you until 10. Just coming up to 7:45. More music on the way before we get there. I've got Zara Larsson to come. Sienna Spiro as well, all after Kygo next on Red FM.
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From Sienna Spiro's Material Lover on Cork's Red FM, of God's Zara Larsson before 8 this evening after Jessica Brett with Marty Guilfoyle. Let's pick it up a smallie bit. This is called When You're High. It's Red FM.

0: Zara Larsson, Ruin My Life on Cork's Red FM, Tuesday evening, just coming up to 8. More music on the way, another hour of music, in fact. Got a throwback very soon from Beyonce. I've got 54 Ultra in there as well. And your chance to win some free food, a voucher for Dino's Family Chip Shop on the go. It's only the second one of the week. And the usual rules apply. You must tell me the name of tonight's throwback track, but I promise you, it's wicked easy. Going to play Sam Fender and Olivia Dean after. Your cash machine details next.
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0: 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Have that entry in by 3 p.m. on Friday. It's June 19th. The cash machine will randomly pick a number to call, and it could very well be you that will be calling on Red FM. If it is, you must answer the phone within 5 rings. Tell us the prize amount, and you get the cash. It's as easy as that. €307,000 exactly. So text RED to 57557 and the very best of luck. Good evening, how are you? It's Katie Jane with you until 10. More music, 54 Ultra after Sam Fender with Olivia Dean. It's Rain Me In.
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Beyonce with Jay-Z. It's Crazy in Love and Cork's Red FM. I've got Billy Gillies on the way for you and your official throwback track for tonight. First though, from his brand new number one album, it's Niall Horan. This is called Taste So Good. It's Red FM.

It's Billy Gillies with Hannah Boland. It's DNA. And this is Cork's Red FM of a Tuesday evening, just coming up to 20 past 8. How's things? It's Katie Jane. I'm with you until 10. All the usual bits and bobs, all the best music and free food for you this hour. A voucher for Dino's Family Chip Shop. 0868 104 106. That's the number you need to know. I want you to tell me who you are. I want you to tell me where you are. And most importantly, I want you to tell me the name of tonight's throwback track, please. It's very easy.

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Bonus points for voice notes. I'll give it to you one more time. I will. There you go.

0: Couldn't be easier. He has sang the song title twice. 0868 104 106. Who you are, where you are, the name of that throwback track, and we'll give one of you a voucher for Dino's Family Chip Shop. Music, Tame Impala and Jenny, Dracula on the way. 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

It's Tame Impala with Jenny. It's Dracula. All right, let's give away some Dinos. It's the second one of the week. There's still lots more to go. All I want you to do, as per usual, tell me who you are, where you are, and the name of tonight's throwback track, which sounds like this.

Lots of correct answers. I have only one voucher to give away. Text in. Well, a WhatsApp in. I'll be very specific about it. 0868 104106 from Effie in Yall, who's trying to win Dino's for her husband to be. Husband to be, very important part. Who is addicted, in capital letters, to Dino's pies. Effie and y'all, you're an enabler, but so am I. You've got yourself the voucher for Dino's. It is Mike Posner, cooler than me. Enjoy the pies.

0: tonight's throwback track from Mike Posner. It's Cooler Than Me on Cork's Red FM. And it was Effie and Y'all winning the voucher for Dino's Family Chip Shop for her husband to be Simon. And with an addiction to the Dino's pies.
1: But look,
0: could be worse. Could be worse. Come here. This coming weekend, we're in for a massive weekend of music in Cork. And one of the huge, two of the huge events happening are happening in the same place in Super Value Park Cueve. A massive weekend of country music. It's going to be country music heaven. There's going to be Stetsons, stilettos. There'll be cowboy hats. There'll be cowboy boots. I'm sure there'll be bandanas as well. Zach Bryan in Super Value Park Cueve is going to draw the most incredible crowd. I think it's going to be an incredible event. I don't think Cork has seen so much country music. Possibly, it's possibly been ever. Possibly, well, it's definitely been in many, many years. But if you're going, I hope you're wicked excited. I think it's going to be really, really cool. So dust off them cowboy boots. I'm going to try and get the vibes going for you with more country music. This is Kacey Musgraves, one of my favourites. New music from her. It's called Dry Spell. It's Red FM.

0: to 9. Loads more music on the way for you. It's Katie Jane with you until 10 tonight. Before we get to 9, I've got Shaggy in there, Charlie XCX on the way as well, and Paul Russell playing next on Red.
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Charlie XCX with Rena Sawyer at Beg For You. It's Cork's Red FM of a Tuesday evening. I've got a special song. I've got Shaggy on the way after. New Irish music, and we haven't had any music from them in quite a while. So this is special as well. It's The Script. It's Man in the Arena. If I st-

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2: 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Big an chéad single ón album a gwing i gólach sa le Chris Lorenzo de Hina. 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
0: 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Have that entry in by 3pm on Friday. The cash machine will randomly pick a number to call, and it could very well be you that will get that call. If it is, you've got to answer the phone within five rings. Tell us the prize amount and you win the cash. Wouldn't that be nice? It'll be more than nice. €307,000 worth of nice. So text RED to 57557 and good luck. Yeah. It's Katie Jane with you for another hour thereabouts. More music. Drake and Florence Road after Harry Styles. This is American Girls on Red FM.
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Drake, Hold On, We're Going Home. It's Cork's Red FM. Irish music, Florence Rowe before that as well, Hanging Out to Dry. 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

0: Stella Lefty. It's Boston on Cork's Red FM. I really, really like it. Do you know what? The last two singles Stella Lefty's put out, I really like them. Good breakout star for me of the year, I think, actually. It's just coming up to 20 past nine on Tuesday. It's the 16th of June. And I hope you're well. I hope you're having a nice start to your week. I'd love to hear from you. Let me know what you're getting up to for the week. 0868 104 106. Let me know the news. Anything you'd like to hear for you on the way. I have a serious amount of Irish music. I've got Hozier in there. Brand new from Femi. That track, Noble, is doing incredibly well in charts all over the world, actually. I've got Shane Codd coming up as well. And I'm going to play Medusa for you next on Red FM.
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That's Ella Henderson with Rudimental. It's Alibi on Cork's Red FM on a Tuesday night. It's Katie Jane. I'm with you until 10, after 10 o'clock. Sinead Quinlan with you for the night. Loads of company right here on Red FM. You don't got to go anywhere. Whatever you're up to, if you're working a night shift, you're driving a taxi, whatever you're doing, I hope you're well and I hope you're enjoying the tunes as well. And if there's anything else we can play for you, do be in touch. 0868 104 106. More Irish music to come. Shane Codd. First though, brand new from Gracie Abrams. She's on a roll. This one is called Hit the Wall. It's Red FM.

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0: from Somber, it's Homewrecker on Cork's Red FM on Tuesday night. It's Katie Jane, I'm with you until 10. Sinead Quinlan with you then after 10, keeping you company until midnight. And tomorrow, of course, wake up with Red FM breakfast. They'll be with you when you wake up from 6 a.m. A few shout outs to do before I leave you at 10 o'clock. I must say a massive hello to one of my most loyal listeners. Paul is in again tonight, 0868 104 106. And Mary's on her holidays in Cork. Hope you have a wonderful time, Mary. Hope you have a few fabulous laps around the lock for yourself. Lots more music to come and loads of chat about the wedding of the year. The date seems to be fast approaching, even though we're not 100% sure when, but I will get Taylor Swift on very, very soon. More Irish music next, though, from Shane Codd. 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

We're waiting on the wedding of the year, Taylor Swift. I knew it, I knew you on Cork's Red FM. I've got a throwback from Mystique before I leave you at 10 o'clock after 10. Sinead Quinlan on the way first, though. Here's Irish music, Belters Only with Hayley May.

0: throwback mystique. It's Scandalous on Cork's Red FM. Agustina Will from myself, Katie Jane. Sinead Quinlan's on the way. More tunes for the night. I'll be back with you at the weekend. For myself, Katie Jane. Sonic is Bannocht.
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0: It's Nick Quinlan on Cork's Red FM, clocking on tonight. Olivia Rodrigo is on the way, but kicking us off this hour, it is C-Matt.
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0: Brand new music by Noah Kahan there. That one was called Doors. How are you? You are very welcome to the show this Tuesday night. It is Sinead Quinlan with you. Have you been flat out watching the World Cup? I enjoy the World Cup, it has to be said. I like that everybody plays for their countries. There's something kind of special about it. And especially the smaller countries that got through, you're just like, you love an underdog, don't you? You always do. Loads of music on the way here. Calvin Harris, Jazzy is in there. We're coming up next. It is Olivia Dean.
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Lee Art with Happier here on Cork's Red FM. The sun is kind of after disappearing, isn't it? It's like, oh no, come back. The leaving cert's still on. Like, you know what I mean? We should still be getting good weather. That's how it works, right? That's the science behind it. Sunny Federa, Libby Anka is on the way. But first, here's Magic with Rude on Red.

Sunny Federa and Libyanka, you're on Cork's Red FM at me, Sinead. Hello, how are ya? It's great. Gig season has kicked off well and truly here in Cork. Live with the Marquee, flat out. Let's have a look now. Who is in there this week? So, Friday, June 19th, Bell X1. Tuesday, June 23rd,

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0: Yesterday and clocking on for another hour this Tuesday night. You are very welcome to the show. Kicking us off this hour, it is Sabrina Carpenter.
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0: Miles Smith and I, Lauren, on that one. It's called Drive Safe. How are you? You're welcome to the show. I am shook at the fact that it is the 16th of June. Sorry, if you told me it was March, I'd be like, yeah, fair enough. That makes sense to me in my brain. I know what's going on with time. The summer is flying by, but I hope you had a lovely one. And I love that all the gigs are happening now in Cork. There's loads happening, and sure, we love being from Cork all the time. You know what I mean? But the summer in particular is a lovely time to be here. Harry Styles on the way, but coming up next, it is Codeline.
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0: Music by The Script. That one was called Man in the Arena. You're on Cork's Red FM with me, Sinead. Tato released a new limited edition packet. I have it in front of me, actually. I'm going to try it in a bit. It's candy floss flavour. You can hear the bag. Yep, I have it. I'm going to try it in a second. And I'll let you know what I think. But I'm not sure what's going on. Why did they think of doing this? Who knows? But sure, look, a bit of crack, I suppose. Lado, Mariah Carey on the way next.
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0: 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It feels good to be a road you. It feels good to Geico.

Taylor Swift here on Cork's Red FM. So yes, I have had one of them Tato's candy floss flavour. First of all, it kind of smells like Chinese. Am I crazy? I need somebody else to try it. Let me know.

0: 24 Magic here on Cork's Red FM with me, Sinead. We've been through a lot this hour. We even had a taste test there a minute ago. Have a taste yourself of the new flavour potatoes. It's worth the go. Sure, why not? You know what I mean? Life is for living. Loads of music on the way here. I'll talk to you again tomorrow. Red
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6: Morning all. 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And just before we go to the morning papers, a story that's just breaking online. A man in his 30s has been arrested in connection with the investigation into the discovery of an elderly woman's body in Waterford. The body of the woman, believed to be aged in her 80s, was discovered at a house in a rural area at Ardsalla, which is very near Yall Bridge. It's on the Waterford side, but technically very, very near the boundary with Cork there, near Yall Bridge. Gardaí were alerted shortly after 2 p.m. on Monday yesterday, and the woman was pronounced dead at the scene. An investigation was launched by Gardaí in Waterford, and a man has been arrested this morning, June 16th, in connection with the investigation. In a statement, on Garda Síochána said he's currently detained pursuant to Section 4 of the Criminal Justice Act in 1984 at a Garda station in the southeastern region, and investigations are ongoing. As I say, that's breaking online. But to the morning papers, and the Examiner today give more than a little coverage to the social media proposed or impending or suggested ban for children aged under 16. The main headline is Cabinet to see age-verifying app next month. Simon Harris has said that Ireland should follow suit with the UK on with an under-16 social media ban. An age verification app is set to be brought to Cabinet next month as the government ramps up preparations to ban social media for under-16s. That is front page. Also, age limits for social media not enough. Amasha Costa reporting in the Examiner that children will change their date of birth, set up fake profiles, or use their parents' or older siblings' PPS numbers to access social media if an age restriction is introduced. And this is according to experts in the government. It says it plans to bring social media verification to Cabinet next month after Britain announced an outright ban for under-16s yesterday. Now, it had previously signalled that the system introduced for certain websites would be checked against an individual's PPSN, or your public service number. But Senior Lecturer of Business Information Systems at UCC, Stephen McCarthy, said there will always be workarounds, unfortunately,